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3: 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Remarkable. Next, we find a juicer, which historians believe has only ever been used once. 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A rare find indeed.
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1: 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Kicking your can all over the place. Singing we will rock you.
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0: Tom.
1: I said there's no rush, and we should at least wait until she loses all the baby weight. And oh boy, did I get in trouble.
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2: 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Post-pregnancy weight still has that pregnancy glow about it. And it's,
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2: There's something about it that I think is super hot.
4: Oh, yeah. I don't know if you think this is pretty hot underneath here, though. It's so soft and squishy.
2: Yeah, hot.
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1: Whoa.
0: Uh-oh.
1: Now I'm talking to you. This is great.
0: Your choice of adjective will change by the end of the conversation, trust me. So what you doing?
1: Listening to you until your diary entry.
0: What? You're going to listen until the end of my show? When do you accept your medal for bravery? But no, seriously, thank you for listening. That makes me feel all warm and fuzzy inside.
1: Well, you should.
0: Which matches the awkward fuzziness on the outside. No, but thank you, seriously.
1: I've enjoyed your show for a couple of years now. I mean, I remember listening. You absolutely have the best radio personalities of any station I've ever listened to, so...
0: Well, my embroidery hoop better be ready when I get home, because I am so going to stitch what you just said.

0: 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Yeah, we're the soundtrack to every mall fountain left of Delaware.
1: Can I make a request?
2: Yeah, a request. That's not a problem.
3: Dance your cares away. Worries for another day. Let the music play. Down at Fraggle Rock.
0: You go.
1: No, it's okay.
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2: Very good. All right. Thanks for singing along. Have a good night.
1: What about the request?
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Greg B. Harrell's show. We've talked before on the program about how record companies will include special items with a CD or a vinyl record purchase to encourage buying multiple copies. It could be a poster or concert tickets or meet and greet tickets, but the wildest is the voting card. This happens in Japan, and it allows fans to vote for their favorite band member. One card equals one vote, and there are such passionate fans in Japan that these super fans will end up buying thousands of copies of a record to vote thousands of times for their favorite band member. Yeah, the tricks of the record-selling trade. It's magic, I tell you. If only more corporate suits would wear top hats and carry wands.

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1: There's now foreskin reproduction surgery.
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1: Well, you failed to mention, be careful where you get the skin from. My buddy Jacob just got it done. Now his penis has a bad case of tennis elbow.
3: He

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1: Yeah.
0: Well, you failed to mention, be careful where you get the skin from. My buddy Jacob just got it done. Now his penis has a bad case of tennis elbow.
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0: Phone calls and 100.5, the Eagle rocks. Go together like a shopping cart that's stuck to another shopping cart. So at that point, you're like, oh, forget it. I'll just use a handbasket.
1: Greg, what's going on, my dude?
0: Nothing. It's all going off. Even the lights. I forgot to pay the bill. How are you?
1: Oh, I'm good. I was just wondering, is this your personal cell phone number?
0: Yeah, it is. This is my Nokia 5150. You just interrupted my game of Snake. This better be good. But no, in all seriousness, this is the line to the studio.
1: Right on.
0: So what are you up to?
1: Just go home, smoke a joint, and go to bed, Greg.
0: You're a stoner. Okay, well, that explains why you thought it was my cell phone.
1: Oh, no.
0: How many joints will you smoke in a night?
1: How many joints can I smoke in one night? Well, I've been smoking since 6 a.m. this morning, Greg.
0: You've been smoking weed since 6 a.m.?

0: If it's not that, it's at Greg B. Harrell Show. People who say they are constantly laughing their butt off are lying. You can only laugh it off once.
1: Harry Branch, congratulations. $500.
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So we heard that Crane is rocking all night with 100.5 The Eagle Rocks. Hey, thanks, Crane. Love you. Oh my gosh. Can you just forget that we said that? Because we love spending time with you, and we're excited to see where it goes. Oh, dear.

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0: It's the Greg Beharrell Show. You know, if there's one thing that people are always saying to me, it's, Greg, do you believe in time travel? No, I don't believe in time travel, because I would have come back already to warn me about all these mistakes. Or maybe that's just another one of my mistakes. Okay, yeah, I believe in time travel. Another thing people are saying to me is, Greg Beharrell, you don't have enough news from Fresno on your radio show. And you're thinking, Greg, why would I care what's going on in Fresno? Well, Fresno is a magical place, as we're about to find out when we listen to another actual clip from the Fresno television news.
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0: 100.5, the Eagle rocks. So this happened. I'm just going to play it because, frankly, I'm still recovering from it.
1: So it's my birthday today.
0: It's your birthday?
1: Yeah, I'm 25. 52, I mean, yeah.
0: Well, you know what? I need to get you something for your birthday. So here's a song.
2: You can't touch this. You can't touch this. My music hits me so hard, makes me say, oh my Lord, thank you for blessing me with mine to rhyme and two high feet. Feels good when you know you're down, a super dope homeboy from the Oak Town, and I'm known as such, and this is a beat you can't touch.

It's the Greg B. Harrell Show. Let me ask a question. How much is YouTube paying a band for a hit music video? Well, I mean, obviously, it depends on the views. But roughly, for every 1 million views, a band is likely pulling in at $20,000. Just think of the stuff that gets a billion views. A billion times 20,000 is math.

0: drinking.
1: Yeah.
0: With an Uber driver, yeah. 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
1: Hey.
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And we found this next song, but in a way, it found us.

0: 100.5, the Eagle rocks. Fun fact, every phone call is made with an ounce of love. Don't ask. I can't even remember what we're supposed to call the current young generation. Zennial sounds like a houseplant. What generation are you a part of?
1: I'm an elder millennial.
0: That'll be a sitcom within 2 years. Elder millennial.
1: I remember a time before the internet, kids, when you couldn't use a phone at the same time as your computer.
0: Yeah, and today's generation would be like, what's a phone? I only know my texting rectangle. So let me ask you this. What do you embrace from the new generation?
1: I have a TikTok account. I never use it. I don't understand it, but I try.
0: Strangely, if you said that in a TikTok, it would probably go viral.
1: What generation are you, Greg?
0: TBD. I've already been kicked out of four.

0: Cary Grant, congratulations. $500.
1: Woohoo! Wonderful. Thank you so much.
0: Ken in Jonesboro is now $500 richer.
2: That is wonderful.
0: What do you think you're going to use that $500 cash on?
2: Maybe a utility bill.
3: Richard Greer, you won $500.
0: Joyce, you have won $500 cash.
1: That's awesome. You guys are the best.
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0: It's the Greg Beharrell Show. You know, if you're like me, then you also wonder, why don't waterbed companies offer sparkling or still? But also, if you're like me, you're busy during the afternoon all week long. If that's the case, there's something very important you're missing. All the great TV that's on during the afternoon. Don't worry, I've got your back on this. Here's a sample of what you've missed on afternoon TV.
1: Unless you're a stoner, it's not something you'd see. So here's what you missed on afternoon TV.
2: I was like, oh yeah, okay, yeah, you're okay.
3: Finally! I was starting to think that you would ignore me forever.
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0: 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We're going to the phones.
1: I love blues and alternative.
2: Blues?
1: Yeah.
2: But the blues is about having a tortured life.
1: I mean, I can relate.
2: You can relate to the blues?
1: To the feel of the blues. Like if I don't do well on a test or a quiz.
2: Okay, what else gives you the blues?
1: Cool. That you have to wake up like at early times and then you go home really late. I don't have time to do homework. I hate when people chew loudly. Traffic. I mean, I don't like shopping in general, so all stores, Macy's and Nordstrom's. I like Hot Topic.
2: All right, let's see if it works.
3: School's got me up early. Getting home so late. No time to do homework. Then I fail a quiz the next day. And I hate your loud chewing. And don't get me started on traffic. And you can keep your Macy's and Nordstrom.

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We talked for about how CDs are expensive to buy in Japan. So because of that, there are CD rental stores. Yeah, really. We've talked about this a little bit on the show before. So CD rental stores pay a licensing fee to the record labels, and that licensing fee allows them to rent CDs to the public. So just

0: Does it say duck dance or chicken dance?
1: He said there's ducks on
2: when
1: his
2: you,
1: phone.
2: When you
0: look up duck dance.
2: Okay, here we go. This is interesting.
3: Oh, better well, be. Share it.
0: Instead of just reading
3: yourself.
0: It to yourself.
2: Well, I'm trying to find the part where I'm right.
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5: 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Oh. 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

0: take a cold shower and
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0: I'm a cold water girl.
1: Well, there's your country album title. Why are you a cold water girl?
0: I don't really like hot water.
1: What about good personality water? 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
0: Even in the winter, I just like it slightly lukewarm.
1: See that term lukewarm always weirds me out, because I just imagine a guy named Luke sitting in the tub, getting it ready for you. So please explain, why don't you like hot water?
0: It's always freaking hot.
1: Yeah, how could anyone anticipate such a thing?
0: And I hate it. It feels like boiling water, and I'm like, this is so unnatural. 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Like, you want to cook yourself on purpose? I don't understand.
1: Have you and your therapist got to this yet?
0: No.
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0: 100.5, the Eagle rocks. You know, I try to answer every phone call, but I only have two hands. Well, maybe two and a half. You don't want to know.
1: Hey, Greg, how are you, bud?
0: I am less charming than your accent. How are you?
1: I'm driving home in Australia, in Tasmania.
0: What? Egads!
1: Yeah, man. I thought I'd give you a buzz and say awesome, awesome, awesome, and congrats on everything that you do.
0: Wow. This isn't just long distance, it's Rapunzel's hair distance.
1: Well,
0: this is the farthest away phone call I've ever received.
1: It's always a first for everything.
0: Well, I mean, depending on the location of the phone booth my birth father rang me from last week.
1: So I thought, you know, you're making an impact on the other side of the world. What better place to say, you know, well done.
0: Wow. I mean, I'm going red, and it's not just the blemishes.
1: Well, you know, it's only weird the first time.
0: Only weird the first time. Yeah, that was my approach to pineapple on pizza. But thank you for this phone call. It has truly touched me.
1: Oh, well, if you deserve a compliment, why not hear it?
0: And because of that, I'm worried for you. Touching me is awkwardly moist.
1: Oh, my good gravy.

0: glasses of wine will you drink tonight?
1: Well, a bottle is usually 5 to 6, so...
0: So you're going to drink a whole bottle? Well, at least the cork will have an easy shift. But how many glasses will you actually have?
1: Somewhere between 1 and 6 glasses.
0: Somewhere between 1 and 6. This just became a Nicholas Sparks book. Well, okay, what's the minimum you'll drink?
1: Probably around 4 glasses.
0: A 4-glass minimum? Even comedy clubs are like, really?
1: You know, once you open the bottle, it's not going to taste the same the next day, so it's like kind of an obligation.
0: Oh, it's your obligation to drink the wine.
1: Yeah.
0: Wow, I can't wait to see your season of Real Housewives.
1: Right?
0: Well, I'll DVR the news tonight and look for you.
1: Thanks, Greg. I'll talk to you tomorrow.
0: Like you mean you're going to call me for bail?
1: Bye.
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It's the Greg Beharrell Show. We talked last hour about how folks in Japan rent CDs because it costs so much to buy them in Japan. Yeah, there's about 2,400 CD rental shops in Japan, but that is nothing compared to the peak of CD rental shops back in 1989. During that year, there were 6,000 CD rental shops across Japan. People were renting CDs for a few days for the equivalent of a few bucks. It was a blockbuster for music. Well, minus the need for a rewinding machine in the shape of a sports car. That reference isn't just deep, it's Earth's crust.

0: and Tom.
1: Are they expecting like a record travel weekend for this?
2: I believe so.
3: That's insane.
4: Yeah. You know, I did not see one semi on the freeway today when I came in. Not one. That never happens.
2: Really?
4: Yeah.
2: What do you think's going
4: on? It's kind
2: of
4: weird.
1: You know what that's a sign of?
3: I think it's so funny that you
1: noticed.
3: Look,
1: you need to go gambling today.
4: That I noticed?
2: You keep an eye on the semis?
4: Yes.
1: Well, she flashes them.
5: Yeah.
4: Nobody, and I'm wearing a dress. They would have gotten to see the whole thing.
0: Bob and Tom in the morning and highlights all day long.
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0: 100 point. Sorry, I just had some extra saliva in my mouth. 100.5, the Eagle rocks. Let's go to the phones. What are you up to while you're listening?
1: Just hanging out, nursing a back injury.
0: Oh, no. How did you injure your back?
1: Oh, just a little throwing some bags in the back of a car very carelessly and crumble.
0: Well, you got to rest up. A strong back is important. Otherwise, I wouldn't be able to carry the weight of all my failures.
1: Oh, such is life.
0: Yeah, well, I hope you feel better soon.
1: Hey, thanks a lot. I appreciate that.
0: Ice cream always works.
1: Oh, ice cream right on my back?
0: You know, you jest, but I've actually paid for that service. Well, enjoy the rocky road to recovery.
1: Appreciate that. Will do. And the marshmallows. Thank you.
0: Yeah. Hey, you'll feel a bit better every day. Just mint chip away at it. Hello? Hello? Oh, he hung up? Rude! I thought we were doing ice cream puns. What a Neapolitangled web of lies he weaved.

0: Greg B. Harrell on most of the social media. If it's not that, it's at Greg B. Harrell Show. I love a good comedic beat. Usually sautéed, but I could go for a roasted.
1: Harry Branch, congratulations. $500.
2: Woohoo! 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

0: 100.5, the Eagle rocks. Where's the play button for this? See, they change things in here sometimes, and then I'm like, well, it's new. I can't... Where is it? Sorry, I do that with my tongue when I'm looking for something. Here it is! All right! The Greg B. Harrell Show in the flesh, and a Snuggie.
1: Whoa!
0: Uh-oh.
1: Now I'm talking to you. This is great.
0: Your choice of adjective will change by the end of the conversation, trust me. So what you doing?
1: Listening to you until your diary entry.
0: What? You're going to listen until the end of my show? When do you accept your medal for bravery? But no, seriously, thank you for listening. That makes me feel all warm and fuzzy inside.
1: Well, you should.
0: Which matches the awkward fuzziness on the outside. No, but thank you, seriously.
1: I've enjoyed your show for a couple of years now. I mean, I remember listening. You absolutely have the best radio personalities of any station I've ever listened to. So.

0: time you walk into a room and can't remember why, say, Alexa, play the Eagle.
1: Just ask. I'm on it.
0: Trust us. It'll help.
1: I appreciate that.
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0: So it's my birthday today.
1: It's your birthday?
0: Yeah, I'm 25. 52, I mean. Yeah.
1: Well, you know what? I need to get you something for your birthday. So here's a song.
2: You can't touch this. You can't touch this. My music hits me so hard, makes me say, oh my Lord, thank you for blessing me with mind to rhyme and two high feet feels good. When you

100.5 The Eagle Rocks. We're going to the phones because the phones are too lazy to come to us. It's the Greg B. Harrell Show. We talked for about how CDs are expensive to buy in Japan. So because of that, there are CD rental stores. Yeah, really. We've talked about this a little bit on the show before. So CD rental stores pay a licensing fee to the record labels, and that licensing fee allows them to rent CDs to the public.

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1: Rum-soaked melons, you like that?
3: Rum-soaked melons?
2: I haven't had that.
3: I haven't either.
1: You have. I mean the kind of on a lady.
4: Oh.
1: You pour.
4: I thought it was meant like
2: I also haven't had that. Those two are pretty good on their own.
0: Bob and Tom in the morning and highlights all day long.
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Just saying hey to Frito-Lay. Mostly for the rhyme, but also the kindness. Thanks for rocking the eagle. Question, if I eat one, it's a Frito-Lay, but if I eat many, am I ingesting Frito-Lays? Please respond at your earliest convenience.

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1: Just hanging out, nursing a back injury.
0: Oh, no. How did you injure your back?
1: Oh, just a little throwing some bags in the back of a car very carelessly and crumble.
0: Well, you got to rest up. A strong back is important. Otherwise, I wouldn't be able to carry the weight of all my failures.
1: Oh, such is life.
0: Yeah, well, I hope you feel better soon.
1: Hey, thanks a lot. I appreciate that.
0: Ice cream always works.
1: Oh, ice cream right on my back?
0: You know, you jest, but I've actually paid for that service. Well, enjoy the rocky road to recovery.
1: Appreciate that. Will do. And the marshmallows. Thank you.
0: Yeah. Hey, you'll feel a bit better every day. Just mint chip away at it. Hello? Hello?

0: It's the Greg B. Harrell Show. I don't like when games start early on the East Coast, because why do they get to know the score before everyone else? I like to close every show by writing a little something in my diary. So here we go. Dear Diary, Greg B. Harrell here. If you're at the end of the line, turn around. Then you're at the start of the line. Thanks for listening, everybody.
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The way he talks about cats and squirrels and sets your ears to ring. And don't you get him started on that spay and neuter thing. 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

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So consequently, his F's and M's and P's and B's are less than perfect in their execution.

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0: 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Hey! It's Anything Can Happen Day on the Bob and Tom Show. You're all invited. We're in the O'Reilly Auto Parts Studios.
1: We're taking calls from dogs today.
2: Oh, it'll be an easy show.
0: There's Christy Lee at the news desk.
2: Hi.
0: It's Mrs. Monkey's birthday.
2: Happy Mrs. Monkey birthday.
1: Well, there's a reason we played the dog song. I'll tell you in a minute.
0: Okay. There's Pat Godwin.
3: Hey, Chick.
0: Hey, man. There's Josh Arnold.
4: Happy birthday to Mrs. Monkey.
2: Yes. How old is she?
0: 13 years old. That's 91.
4: She's one of my favorite creatures on the planet.
0: She's lovely. There's Ace Cosby.
5: Hello.
0: Hello, Tom.
5: Hello, Chick McGee. Chick McGee.
1: There's no exception. Christy, are you aware of what today
2: is? Yes, today is National Dog Day.
0: Fun.
2: Yes.
0: Oh, that's perfect.
2: Encouraging dog ownership of all breeds, including mutts. Whatever you got.
0: Mixed, I love
2: puppies,
0: mutts.
2: Me too.
1: And we have a list of the most popular breeds in America.
2: Mm-hmm.
1: We'll get to that coming up.
4: I just read that dachshunds are really on the way up.
2: Well,
4: 2 years ago, they were like 15th, and then now they're like 6th.
0: You were reading that to us off the air.
4: Oh, yeah, that's right.
0: As I recall, yeah.
1: Yeah, I would say today may be National Dog Day, but for most dogs, I think they perceive every day as their day.
2: Oh, yeah.
1: Dogs don't worry about tomorrow, don't really care much about yesterday.
2: I'm becoming more and more like you, Tom. I want tons of land so I can have tons of dogs.

0: Well,
1: unfortunately, my partner does not feel the same.
0: Again, if you look at my arm here, it looks like I've been rolling in a barbed wire fence.
1: Yeah.
0: That's the puppy teeth and the little puppy claws. But he's a good little guy. Actually, I'll get another picture of him up for you to
1: Has he grown any?
0: He goes to the vet Friday.
1: Oh, okay.
2: He's going to grow into those paws, you know.
0: He weighed 7.2 pounds. I think he might be a heavy eight.
1: Aw.
0: Because I can't quite figure out. You put in a cup worth of food, and he seems to poop two cups of poo. I don't know how he does it. He's a regular soft ice cream machine. Cute little guy.
2: Bernie's his name.
0: Yeah, little Bernie, because he's a part Bernie's mountain dog.
2: Better than Mountie, I guess.
0: Yeah. let's see now. We'll get to that list. I was kind of surprised, Josh. You mentioned dachshunds, and they've just entered the top ten.
1: Ten.
0: But mm-hmm. I'm somewhat skeptical.
1: Number one.
0: Yeah,
1: I am too.
0: I don't think so.
2: Number one is usually always the Labrador Retriever.
1: It is not.
2: And I think I'm Golden Retriever.
1: Oh, my girlfriend just got a new chocolate lab, little Midge. Oh, she's so cute.
0: Now this says that the top dog breed.
1: Well, are you going to ruin the story now?
2: Yep.
0: Okay, I won't. I don't.
1: But I keep people.
0: All I'm saying is, even though it's.
2: Can I guess?
1: Yeah.
2: Collie?
1: Nope.
0: Oh, no.
1: Spaniel? Oh, my neighbors have a collie. You don't see those.
0: Collies were very popular in the 50s and 60s because of Lassie.
2: Beagle?
0: Nope. I'm skeptical. Sorry.
2: Cattle dog?
0: I guess I'm always skeptical of almost everything in the news anyway, but this one I'm really skeptical.
2: Is it one of your least favorite breeds?
1: Yep.
0: No.
1: Come on.
0: I'm a fan.
2: Okay. Irish Setter?
0: Irish Setters are beautiful. They're just dumb.
2: Like me.
0: I told you, my friend Sean's Irish Setter jumped out of the back of his pickup truck.
2: Well, but in the Irish Setter's defense, he probably doesn't know how a truck works.
0: They were on the interstate at the time.
2: He's just
0: going 70 miles an
2: hour. He's just riding along.
1: They're so pretty, though. Man.
0: You don't see very many of them either.
1: No, you don't.
0: We'll get to our dog tribute.
2: Dalmatian?
0: Coming up. No.
2: Hmm.
0: We will get to that on the way. We also have an interesting story coming out of the NFL, on the lighter side of the NFL. The NFL and their...
2: Does it have to do with whores?
0: No.
2: Oh.
0: I said on the lighter side of the NFL.
2: Well,
0: it has to do with...
2: Well, that's kind of lighter side, I mean.
0: Has to do with Disney.
2: And I keep my finger on the collective pulses of merchandise. You know me, NFL merch. I had not seen a word of this.
1: Huh.
2: So I saw the new rivalry jerseys being released yesterday. You're going to have to get your boy a Green Bay Packer throwback jersey. Those are new.
1: Really?
2: Bears and Packers.
1: Huh.
2: Yeah.
0: They've hooked up with the Disney people and the NFL have hooked up.
2: Oh, okay.
0: Because as you know, they're both dying for more money.
1: So all the jerseys are going to have Mickey ears on them?
0: Well, there's something coming up.
2: There's an adults wearing Disney clothes all the time. Do you have one of those in your life?
1: I know a couple people like that.
3: Yeah.
1: I know.
3: Oh, yeah.
1: A handful of people.
2: Like no matter what it is, he has a Disney polo or a Disney jacket.
1: You know someone
2: what the
1: like
2: hell
1: that,
2: ever.
1: Tom?
0: Yeah. Sure. Oh, absolutely.
2: Very odd. I think there should be a ceiling, like 23.
1: No, adult Disney fans are great.
2: No.
0: Now, coming up, I don't know how this is going to go over.
2: okay. That could be.
0: No, I'm concerned.
2: That could mean anything out of that corner.
0: Because Josh is either going to embrace this or find it not interesting.
3: Yeah, oh, yeah. That's me, all right.
2: Yeah.
3: I've been that way since a kid.
2: You look up contrarian. That's a picture of Josh.
0: This is one of those things. For him. You ever get a gift from someone, they think that you like something and you don't, but they, for some reason, think you like it.
1: And you have to pretend that you like it?
0: Yeah, and I'm not sure. This is kind of, Josh may think, so what?
2: My mom got
0: me. Or you may think this is interesting.
1: Oh, I know what you're talking about.
2: A Washington Redskins t-shirt with Snoopy on the front of it.
3: I will give you my honest response.
2: 17. Aww. And I...
3: You didn't care for it?
2: I didn't care for
3: was
2: Snoopy.
3: Was it Joe Cool or Snoopy?
2: It's Snoopy.
3: What if it had been Joe Cool?
2: Real dumb. I love Joe Cool.
0: Right. And Joe Cool yesterday.
2: Spike.
0: New York Times crossword puzzle.
2: Exactly right.
3: Oh, yeah?
0: Answer. I'll give you a little lowdown on this. The Pabst Blue Ribbon Beer people.
3: A big fan?
0: Oh, then you're going to like something. This.
2: PBR.
0: They've come out with something that enters your

0: others, one of your other main spheres of interest.
1: I see.
2: And
3: they're showing adult cinema on the can, or it's going to taste like pizza.
0: And it actually ties into one of my favorite stories of yours.
2: Yes.
0: So this is either going to be, they ripped this off from me, or this is great, or now this is a copycat. I don't know where to go with this.
1: Oh, you don't have to go anywhere. Just
0: you'll be giving an honest answer.
1: Yeah. Okay. Yeah. Yeah.
0: Okay. Good. I'm looking forward to that. Pat, you got a special song for us today?
4: Sure. You want a doggy song or something? Give it to you.
0: Oh, you got a doggy song?
4: Yeah.
0: Well, today's National Doggy Day. Also coming up, we're going to hear a little bit of audio from the time that the great Dolly Parton stopped by our show.
2: Oh.
0: And this isn't the first time I've said this. People always will say to me, who is the greatest guest you ever had? And I always say, believe it or not, it was Dolly Parton.
2: Me too.
0: Dolly Parton was off the air. Was as nice as anyone who's ever been in here.
2: Did I recall this correctly? She was only supposed to be here for like a break or two and ended up staying the whole morning because she was having so much fun.
0: Yeah, she was here for quite a while.
2: Yeah.
3: Am I the only one to notice she has had huge bosoms?
2: Double D's.
3: Huh. Yeah.
0: Don't you mean bosom?
3: Bosoms? Or is it bosoms? No S on bosom?
0: I think doesn't bosom...
1: By definition, it's singular.
3: Bosom.
1: But...
0: I think you'd have to have two women to have bosoms.
1: Right. Mm. And a man can have, bosom is just...
0: Yeah, the bosom of Abraham.
1: Yeah.
0: Few people realize Abraham...
2: Abraham
0: Lincoln
2: was stacked?
0: Oh, man. Huh.
3: How about hammers? Can I call them hammers?
0: I was trying to make a touching tribute to our visitor, but now I can see this is not going well. But we will have a little
2: Everyone loved it.
3: There's a video of Dolly live on stage. You know, this happens. And some guy in the crowd goes, I love you, Dolly. And Dolly goes, I love you too, sir, but I thought I told you to stay in the trunk.
2: She was so quick-witted.
3: Pretty funny, huh?
0: Great
2: sense.
0: Yes. Yeah. Great sense of humor. And
2: she could tell a dirty joke and then...
0: Yeah. When she was here, I think that day Willie and Sam were here. They were in like junior high, whatever, high school. And Dolly gave them a guitar lesson.
1: That's amazing.
2: She also helped me name my daughter.
3: Were you there when she told the dirty joke about her hammers? Do you remember this?
1: She would reference them on The Tonight Show and
4: Absolutely.
1: Stuff.
4: Oh, yeah.
0: The term hammers is really, really offensive.
2: Disrespectful.
3: Really?
2: Yeah.
0: Especially today.
3: Bosom.
0: Okay, we'll go with bosom. You weren't breastfed, were you?
3: No, thank God. It's the only thing keeping me out of the insane asylum.
1: The booby hatch, if you will.
3: The booby hatch. I liked Dolly when she was a little thicker. You know, two C's. She was thick.
0: She was tiny.
3: Thick.
2: She's my size. She's 5 feet, nothing.
3: Boom.
0: Now, the first time I ever heard of Dolly Parton, this is going to be hard to believe, was it
3: a commercial?
0: No.
3: Oh.
0: It was an interview with Jerry Garcia in the early 70s.
2: So you didn't know her for the Porter Wagner show and all that?
0: No, I never once saw that.
2: What am I saying? Of course you didn't.
0: No, but Jerry Garcia from The Grateful Dead was a huge Dolly Parton fan.
3: It's Harcia.
0: That seemed kind of like, wow, it seems like an odd combination once I found out who she was. But great songwriter. Wrote so many great songs.
2: What about her life?
0: And an incredibly generous and a great philanthropist, and one of the few people that I think people from all spheres like her.
2: Mm-hmm. That's absolutely
0: true. No political problem there, which is almost impossible in today's culture. You can barely mention anything without someone saying, eh.
2: Yeah, she really wanted to be a movie star.
0: Well, she was.
2: Well, but I mean, like a real like.
0: She was a real movie star.
2: No, you know what I mean.
0: Actress.
2: Like, I know, but she didn't just do movies.
0: Well, that's because she was better than that. She wrote great songs. And what we're going to talk a little bit about, I'll have a little audio from her coming up. We also have Cheetos in the news, so we'll get back to the important stuff.
3: Oh, good.
0: Airplane etiquette.
1: Oh, yeah?
0: A constant topic.
1: Always interesting.
3: Is this the don't lean your seat back?
0: That's part of it.
3: Well, if you don't want us to lean our seat back, don't have the seats capable of leaning back. That's all I say.
1: You got a point there.
3: Right? Well,
0: they should take rivets and make them so they don't lean back.
3: That's fine.
0: We'll get to that. And
2: you're going to fly 9 hours without moving your seat? What if you have to fly internationally, Chick?
3: Oh, I lay down when I fly internationally.
2: Well,
0: just right there, right there in the aisle.
3: Yeah,
0: also coming up from Tulsa, Oklahoma, police are calling him a serial defecator.
1: Oh, boy. Tulsa's got one.
0: Yeah, the Mad Chatter. Great.

0: We'll find out about what that's all about.
1: How do you keep finding those stories? I demand to know what's in your Google search engine.
0: This is a Tulsa Police Department press release.
1: All right.
0: They're asking for assistance. Right now, if you've got someone perhaps hovering around your home.
1: 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And oh, by the way, when you order, please write the Bob and Tom Show in the How Did You Hear About Us survey to let them know that we sent you and we thank you. Don't forget, there's no safe like Simply Safe.
0: Coming up, the number one dog breed in the world. Also, an interesting survey of the male member worldwide. A heroic kid in the news. A great story about that. And a guy that has been declared through DNA to be an actual prince in Europe. And you'll be quite surprised at his current gig. But he's now a prince. We'll find out about that and get a song from Patty G. And your letters when we come back to the O'Reilly Auto Parts Studios. 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
2: ABC News, I'm Wayne Cabot. As a veritable flood of tributes pours in, the publicist for Dolly Parton says cancer is what took her from us yesterday at 80 years old. Amanda Robinson heard about it visiting the Country Music Hall of Fame in Nashville.
3: I was teary-eyed, tried to hold it together just because you didn't want to look like a wuss. I also didn't want my husband to make fun of me.
2: Dolly Parton will be laid to rest in her private funeral. All in the Family in South Carolina, where Republican primary voters chose Darlene Graham to run for her late brother's Senate seat in November. Stock futures now are mixed ahead of today's earnings report by NVIDIA. The price of oil

0: is falling again, down 3%, but drivers today are paying a dollar more a gallon than this time last year. This is ABC News.
1: I'm Jeff Nally on the Cromwell Ag Radio Network. Corn for December delivery yesterday settled up 1.4%, 515 and a half a bushel at the Board of Trade. That's a three-year closing high after the crop tour put the anticipated yield below expectations. November soybeans fell 1.2% at 1224 and a quarter. Wheat for December delivery practically unchanged at 699 and a half a bushel. Most active corn futures rose to their highest level since July 2023, the market digesting results of the Pro Farmer Crop Tour, where weather-related problems led to lower yield expectations. The expected national corn yield of 173.2 bushels an acre compared to the USDA's most recent 180.7 certainly caught the attention of the trade. It's important to keep these numbers in context, Arlen Suderman of StoneX said in a note. The tour estimate is almost always below the USDA August, he says, and while the USDA number could continue to move lower, it's difficult to see them make a cut this aggressive. U.S. corn inspected for export last week was the lowest in months, while wheat inspections fell. Soybean inspections were higher than the previous week, that according to USDA data. I'm Jeff Nally on the Cromwell Ag Radio Network. 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
2: 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Hey, getting a stock Jeep is great, but upgrading can cost a pretty penny. That's why we asked Parrish Automotive to do the heavy lifting. We've added aggressive stance, clearance, and attitude, so you don't have to lift a wrench or drop a dime. 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It's the Jeep Wrangler and Cash Giveaway with Sonic, America's Drive-In, Kavanaugh Chrysler Dodge Jeep Ram, and 100.5. 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
0: Are you really open on Sundays?
1: Yes, sir. 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
0: Labor Day?
1: Uh-huh.
0: Christmas?
1: Yes, sir.
0: New Year's?
1: You're not listening.
0: Okay, I've got it.
2: Head to Barrigal. 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
4: Hi.
3: There's Pat Godwin.
5: Hey, Chick.
3: Hey, Pat. 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
5: Hi there.
3: Hello. 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
3: Yes, and emails from our listeners brought to you by NHTSA. 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
2: Thank you very much, Chick. Pat, do you have any songs that are like tributes to the great state of Florida?
5: Florida?
2: Yeah, just anything in general.
5: I think we've done a bunch.
2: Because I've got a nice letter coming up in a matter of moments.
3: From Florida?
2: Yeah.
3: Oh, wow.
2: From all of Florida.
5: We could play a Flo Rida song.
3: Oh, yeah. What's the name of that song where Bob Zaney sings it? What's it?
5: Bob Zaney sings a Flo Rida song?
3: Yeah. It's really kind of funny.
2: Today is National Dog Day. We'll get back to that in just a second. Sure. But I did get this letter. This comes to us from a young fellow, David. The headline, The Fattest Thing I've Ever Done.
5: Hi, David.
2: He goes, over the weekend, I made cheeseburgers with grilled cheese sandwiches for the bun.
3: Nice.
4: Oh, my gosh.
5: I've had that at a couple restaurants.
3: What?
5: I do not blame you for doing it.
2: This is actually a kind of a cool idea.
3: So is it four slices of bread or three slices? How am I picturing
5: it? When I had it, it was two grilled cheese sandwiches.
3: Okay.
5: So four slices.
3: Four slices of bread. All
4: with right. The big hamburger patty in between.
2: Yes.
5: Sounds, and all the fixins.
3: Sounds delicious.
2: That's funny you'd say that. And then he goes in, all the burger fixins.
5: All right.
2: Huh. Once again, a whole grilled cheese sandwich, a beef patty, burger fixins, then another grilled cheese sandwich.
5: Well done.
2: He said, by the way, I will do it again.
5: Yeah, man.
4: Oh, good for him. Yeah.
3: Five stars. I'll do it again.
5: I've done that twice in a restaurant. To get me to do it again, because it ruined my day. I was sluggish, to say the least.
3: What are the first string fixins? Like
5: For me?
3: Fried onions, pickles, lettuce, tomato?
5: I'm very traditional.
3: Okay.
5: I like lettuce, ketchup, mustard, tomato.
3: Hmm.
5: And some pickles, sure.
2: Oh, that sounds good.
3: I go mayonnaise mustard. How about that?
5: Huh? Oh, okay.
3: Oh, yeah.
2: The
3: fried onions.
4: Guess what I put on my burger?
3: Nothing.
4: That's right.
5: Just?
4: Yeah. Maybe some lettuce. Maybe some ketchup if I'm feeling crazy.
2: Now, this comes to us, let's see, it's a little bit confusing. I can't find it. Oh, Zy.
3: Huh?
2: I'm just reading the
3: person. Z-Y?
2: Yeah. Mm-hmm.
3: Okay.
2: Driving for 10 hours all the way through Florida so far. Wow. Radio connected to you guys.
3: Hello.
5: Well, thank you.
2: Listening in the future. Well, thank you very much.
4: Awesome.
2: How many states are there where you can hop in a car and drive for
3: 10 hours and still be in the state?
5: East to west or west to east in Texas.
7: Yeah, absolutely.
5: Right. Pennsylvania goes forever.
7: That's 5 hours right there.
5: Yeah, California north and south. Oof. Florida north and south.
2: Yeah.
7: Oh, yeah.
5: Hey, we're in Florida. Oh, are we at Disney World? Another 4 hours.
2: Oh, then you're close.
5: Yeah.
7: Hey, we're in Orlando. Close to Miami. That's another 3 hours.
5: Right.
2: I've driven every inch of it.
5: Yeah.
2: Well, thank you, Zy. Have a safe journey driving today.
3: Dear Bob and Tom Show, it's National Dog Day, I know. So I'd like you to meet Alex. This is my dog, Alex. He's patiently waiting to leave daycare.
4: Aw.
3: There he is. He's a wonderful rescue puppy dog.
4: Thank you for rescuing a black dog. I love that.
3: That is.
4: No, they're in shelters a lot because people are afraid of dogs.

0: I'm telling you.
1: This is from Roger.
2: I have two white dogs and a black dog.
0: I have a white dog and a black dog.
1: Yeah. Goose Creek, South Carolina.
0: Bernie's black, right?
1: I know exactly where that is.
0: Where?
3: Very nice.
1: Goose Creek, South Carolina.
0: Lovely.

0: As I said, my dogs think every day is National Dog Day, judging by their incredible selfishness.
1: That's part of the joy.
2: I find the dogs selfish, vindictive, calculating.
0: No, that's a cat. Those are cats.
2: Laying in wait.
0: No, I have another question.
2: Maybe not.
0: Technically, it's probably dog week, right? Because there's that whole dog ears thing.
3: I see what you're saying. So yeah, with seven days. Okay. Yeah.
2: And you know, each year isn't like 7 years. It's like 0 to 10 is like five.
0: Yeah, there's something complicated.
2: Yeah.
0: Have you ever gone through a drive-thru and gotten your dog, not a pup cup, but you know,
1: something else,
0: like a thing of fries?
3: I have never done that.
0: We had a great letter a couple years ago.
2: Of course.
0: He could never get his dog to get in the car.
3: Mm-hmm.
0: I don't know who the dog associated it with. I don't know, something
3: going to
0: bad.
3: The vet probably.
0: Yeah, could be getting a shot or something. And then the guy put his dog in the car, went to McDonald's, got some fries, gave him to the dog, and did that repeatedly.
3: Yeah.
0: Now the dog is an avid car passenger.
1: All right.
0: So there's a little simple solution for you.
1: I lived with a Boston Terrier for a while, and he would get an Arby's on his birthday.
3: Wow.
2: Hey.
3: One and all or just the meat?
1: Oh, he tore the whole thing.
2: Oh, yeah.
1: Yeah,
0: And the French fry thing is great because as the driver of the car, you, of course, are allotted.
3: The French fry tax.
0: Half the French fry.
3: Yeah.
1: I think. Oh, half. Wow.
0: Well, only if you're from Canada.
1: Yes, I think that is the current.
0: But if you're getting poutine, an American has to give half. I give up.
2: Don't do what I do. Do what I say.
0: Okay. All right. Just referencing contemporary news.
2: We have a problem in the NFL, NFL fan. They released the rivalry jerseys yesterday, and they have members of the Chicago Bears being photographed in their jerseys.
0: Right.
2: So for special games like Packers-Bears, there's going to be special jerseys.
0: Are these throwback jerseys?
2: No, they're up. They're kind of throwback, but they're kind of tomorrow, is what the league says.
0: Okay, so will both teams be wearing their specific?
2: Both teams will
0: The Bears-Packers, it'll be?
2: Right. It'll be different uniforms than you've seen. But this is a picture of Caleb Williams during the during the photograph.
0: It looks like he's in Blue Boy.
2: And
0: that is the gayest pose.
2: This is just me. An NFL quarterback should never be posed like that.
1: I agree.
0: He's got his legs. His legs are spread. He's sitting down. It's like he's doing a beaver shot.
1: We're not. I would say we're not. Nobody in this room is homophobic at all.
2: No.
1: But when you look at that.
0: Yeah, that looks like
1: it doesn't fit the tone.
3: No.
1: Nothing about it is.
3: No.
2: And his face is like,
3: come hither.
1: It doesn't work.
2: No. Where's the PR guy to go, let's take that one. You know they've got other pictures.
0: It's a crotch shot.
3: Yeah.
2: Yes.
1: It's like how you would see Sydney Sweeney advertising her jeans.
2: Yes, absolutely. What the hell, man?
0: Wow.
3: Well,
2: that guy.
3: We're talking about it, but a lot of attention.
1: The jersey's cool, though.
3: It is cool.
0: I was just going to say, beyond that, it is kind of a combination. Yeah. It's, as you put it, Chick,
2: mm-hmm.
0: sort of a combination of the past and the future.
1: But I don't think it's going to sell many jerseys, this photo.
2: No, you know, not this photo.
0: Well, it'll sell jerseys in, you know, Boys Town.
2: For you Bears fans, orange pants, the dark blue jersey, and orange numbers.
0: But the numbers are outlined in white, and they're kind of the classic... What do you call it? Font? Typeface? Whatever the hell it is.
2: Yeah.
0: That's an old throwback font.
2: Very much so, yeah.
0: I can never get the difference between a font and there's some distinction. I don't know what it is. But,
3: so can you purchase these or is it just for the...
0: Oh, yes.
2: I think you'll be able to purchase those. Somehow.
0: We have a big story coming up about NFL merch with a tie-in to Disney. That's really odd.
1: Chick, I know that you have a beef with the Cowboys.
2: I do.
1: Are the Cowboys, Washington, is that an actual rivalry?
2: Somewhat, because Washington has not been, well, except for a couple of years ago, they haven't really been competitive.
1: Mm.
2: And Dallas has kind of been on a downturn.
0: And people in Texas, much like me, don't want to send all their money to Washington. They'd like to keep some of it.
2: Boy,
0: that's why
2: boy.
0: A lot of people are moving there.
2: You are full of op-ed this morning.
3: Yes.
0: I'm sorry.
2: Goodness.
0: Just thinking about April 15th.
2: Canada and Texas.
0: Just around the corner.
2: Anything about the Strait of Hormuz you'd like to share?
0: I just don't want to get a boat into a boat and go through right now.
1: I'd like to be on a bass boat. Two guys, they

0: just want to fish. They get hung up in that.
1: We've been in the Strait of Hormuz for 9 weeks.
2: Yeah. I'll tell you what, it's amazing. The fishing is great. How come there's nobody else out here? We had a funny story yesterday about, funny because it had a happy ending. Two fishermen were, they were
3: rescued.
2: Quite literally rescued out of what they referred to as a fishing cooler. And these two guys were floating at sea for many days, no food, no water, but they were finally rescued.
3: 5 days they were out there, yeah, in the Pacific Ocean. The Mexican Navy searched a vast area of the Pacific Ocean by sea and air, eventually finding the two men floating in a large fishing cooler about 150 miles off the coast.
2: Did you hear that they were, those guys rested, are you ready to be rescued? And they said, not yeti.
0: They're in a cooler.
4: It has an odor, chick?
1: Yeah, I just got a whiff of something.
2: Hey, it's a long day.
1: I don't know.
2: It's a big show. We got a lot to get to.
5: Not
2: once
5: yeti.
2: Once again, doggy style. Happy birthday, doggies out there.
5: I said not yeti.
2: And it's your doggie's birthday?
5: Yes, Mrs. Monkey. She's 13 today.
2: Oh, 13. Yep. Wow.
3: Are you getting her a cake?
5: She's seen a lot. Oh, yeah. Yes. It's all ready.
2: Who came up with the pup cup first? Do we know?
3: Boy, they love it. Starbucks, right?
5: I think it might be Starbucks. Yeah.
3: Yeah. I've never heard of it till then.
2: It's fantastic.
3: It's just whipped cream, right?
4: They love it.
2: It's just so funny.
0: Yeah, that's right. Yeah.
3: I've never gotten my dog's ones.
5: They know
2: what?
0: Oh, they go crazy.
5: They know that's where I'm going. They can't wait.
2: Okay, wait a second. I have an idea. Why don't we get Noah, our great videographer, to follow you and your dogs? You got your dog.
5: For the first time.
2: We'll get a video of you giving your dogs the pop cup. And after they're going to look at you and go, hello? This is new?
3: Sorry, guys.
4: It's why you never see dogs working at Starbucks. They get fired. They're constantly stealing the pop cup.
5: Gotcha. I told you, you can't eat or drink the product.
2: By the way, I want to thank the very nice, kind barista at Starbucks yesterday.
5: Of course, yeah.
2: I did a pre-order.
4: Mm-hmm.
3: On your phone?
2: Yeah.
5: I can only very imagine.
3: Popular. It is very popular.
2: Then I went in to pick it up.
5: Firestorm.
3: Right there with your name on it.
2: It wasn't there, and I waited for a while, and the young lady said,
5: do you have
2: can we
5: order?
2: Help you? I said, yeah, I did a pre-order. Turned out I'd done the wrong store.
0: Yeah, that'll happen, sure.
2: Oh, sure.
5: Well, that's on brand, all right.
2: Yeah.
5: Uh-huh. So did you transfer your order to the store you were standing in?
2: Well, then the guy said, what did you order? I told him, he goes, I'll make
3: aww.
2: It. It's very nice.
4: Oh, that is nice. Yeah.
2: Very nice, very kind of him.
3: Mm-hmm. They didn't make you drive to the other store?
2: No.
5: Because I would have, had I been that barista.
2: He said, that happens to everyone at this location. There are two
3: really?
2: Of them.
5: Oh, come
4: pretty
5: on.
4: Pretty close together.
2: They're real close together.
5: Just because you had trouble.
2: No, Ben, the one of them's brand new.
5: Everyone does this.
0: All the boomers make that.
5: Everyone drives the wrong way on a one-way street.
2: One of them
5: it's
2: is
5: confusing.
2: Brand new. And the new one, it's completely inaccessible.
4: That's a pretty funny bet, because when you check out now, I bet you could blindfold cashiers and they would know how old you were based on certain things.
0: Absolutely.
4: Like what Tom accidentally
0: how
4: did.
0: How you order, what you order.
5: Did you hear
4: whether or not you insert your credit card or tap
3: it? Yes.
5: Did you hear what Tom said about one of the Starbucks locations?
4: Yeah.
5: Starbucks as a company looked at locations for this Starbucks store. And according to Tom, they've made the entrance completely inaccessible.
4: I did not hear that.
5: Yes.
2: I'll take you there.
5: There. It's completely inaccessible. That seems kind of strange. That
2: you have to do a U-turn on a very busy street to get into it.
4: Man, why
3: unless
4: would
3: you're coming
4: be?
3: From the other direction.
2: Unless you're coming from the other direction. You can't, even though there's a back way in, but it says no entry.
5: Oh, my God.
0: Oh, that's a flaw.
5: That's a big-time flaw. You're right. You're out of your mind.
2: Just saying.
4: Do new Starbucks look like old Starbucks? Do they change much when they put up a new one?
0: I don't think so.
5: I don't know. Yeah, same as the old Starbucks.
4: Yeah.
5: Yeah.
2: As Pete Townsend used to say. Yeah. So anyway.
5: Completely inaccessible.
2: Happy Dog Day.
4: Did Moby Dick sales go up because of Starbucks? I doubt it.
2: I don't think anyone makes the connection. Do you?
4: No, of course they don't. And they shouldn't.
2: Was that the first choice for the name, or were they going to call it Ishmael's Coffee?
3: Apparently my dog likes birdseed. Found that out when I came home from dinner last night.
4: Oh, really?
3: Yes.
2: Did you see it coming or going?
4: Right.
3: I saw it. I saw the aftermath of the destroyed cylinder of birdseed.

0: had laying on the kitchen floor.
1: I thought you meant a corn cob like turd.
0: No. I don't even want to be there for that.
2: With seeds all running through
0: it? Yeah. At least it was shelled. There were no shells in the seeds.
3: Looks like those sticks that they give you at the parakeet experience.
2: Looks like a baby Ruth has been drugged through.
1: Although I do love the parakeet experience at the fair.
3: Oh, yeah, I love that too.
1: That is so much fun.
2: What's the parakeet experience?
3: Oh, they have them at zoos? They have them at
2: where you can walk through the birds?
0: Yeah, we have that.
1: You walk in this sort of clear tent and there's...
3: Oftentimes you can purchase a popsicle stick and it's got seed on goo and they...
2: And the parakeets come over?
3: Yeah, they'll land on your arm and...
2: Can you grab a hold of them and squeeze their head?
1: And you see some idiot walking down the midway with a turkey leg and eating that thing too. I think it's pretty tasty. Lloyd, that's for the bird. Yeah. Hey, speaking of eating, maybe you find yourself eating a little too much and you want to lose a little bit of weight. The doctors at Brick House Nutrition have a good idea for you. They have come up with some. This is not one of those injectable things that are out there right now that are very expensive. This is a supplement called Lean, L-E-A-N. They've had some remarkable results. I was just looking up some stuff, and it's got a 92% positive rating from those using Lean. 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
1: Hi.
0: Pat Godwin making trouble.
2: Hello.
0: There's Josh Arnold.
3: Hi.
0: Ace Cosby's here.
4: Hello.
0: Hello, Tom.
5: Hello, Chick McGee. We're going to get a special guest on the phone here in a matter of moments.
0: Chick
5: because
0: McGee's what he said. Tried to, at least. More like Chick McGee.
5: Going to talk a little bit about one of our famous guests, Dolly Parton, stopped by our show many years ago. And I've often said one of my favorite guests of all time. She was so nice, both on and off the air. And I believe we're joined by Mark Patrick on the phone. Mark, veteran sports broadcaster and veteran of this show. Hey, Mark, how are you?
6: Veteran. Just go ahead and say thank you for your service.
5: Now, you remember the day that Dolly came in here?
6: Oh, yeah, it was amazing. I mean, everybody, I know Christy has always said that was her favorite. Haven't you, Christy?
1: Yep, I sure have.
5: Yeah, me too.
6: And I know Bob always said that, but I had no idea on the morning she came in. I had no idea that she was going to be there. And I just, I'm doing a few different things around the building, and I go to the green room to get like a protein bar or something, and she's sitting there by herself. And I'm like, my first reaction was, oh, well, they've got some bad Dolly Parton drag queen on today, and because we always did different stuff. And then I know I'm stunned when I'm looking at her, because she's just amazing. You know, she was about 55 or so, I'm guessing. At around this time, and man, she was just really, you see famous people all the time when you do what we do, and rarely do they live up to the expectation, one you see on TV. And she was just beautiful and just very striking and so petite. That kind of struck me. And she was wearing 5-inch heels, and she says, and she sees how dumbfounded I am. And so she stands up and she says, "Hello, darling, I'm Dolly." And there's always people like that that say that. It's like, yeah, no kidding.
5: Yeah, I recognize you.
6: Yeah. So I kind of spit out my name, and then, you don't know what to say. I'm rarely without words, as you know. But that was so surprising to see her by herself, because you expect some sort of entourage. And then she's just sitting there, because it's before the days of cell phones. So she's just sitting in there. So she's not able to scroll through a phone or anything. And so I just said, "Oh, I really love your hair like that," because it was a lot shorter. It was a lot shorter, and it was a lot less voluminous than it, you're expecting. And she goes, "Oh, honey, it's a wig. Nobody's ever seen me without a wig."
5: Yeah.
6: And she said she needed something. They'd driven up in this enormous motorhome, so she said she needed something in there. And I don't think it seems like she didn't know, it was when we were in the back of the building, so she didn't really understand maybe how to get back out of the building. She said, I kind of need to go back out there for a second. She said, "You want to go with me and look at all my wigs?" I'm like, my first thought was, is this code?
3: You think rather highly of yourself, do you, Mark?
6: As you know.
5: So you went to check out the wigs?
6: Yeah, so we go back out to the motorhome to look at all the wigs. And, I mean, this thing, at the time, it wasn't like you'd seen a lot of these motorhomes. I'd seen a lot at the Indianapolis Motor Speedway. For the drivers, but this put them all to shame. It was

0: the palace. And so we're, she kind of starts going, she shows me this section, the first section she shows me, there's like 30 wigs in there and they're all on those styrofoam heads.
1: Mm-hmm.
0: 30 wigs, 30 different styles. And then another section, she's got wardrobe and shoes. And then this enormous, I mean, this bus was obviously just for her. And then this enormous makeup room. And I said, man, this is just phenomenal. And she said, well, honey, I've always said it takes a lot of money to look this cheap.
2: Yeah, yeah, one of her classics.
3: Yeah, she was great.
0: Yeah, that's her. And then I've heard her say that, you know, so many times after. But that was the first time I'd ever heard it. And I'm like, oh, my God, she's beautiful. She's unbelievably talented. And she's funny as hell. You know, I mean, just it was just always funny and so genuine and so warm. And, gosh, just I think without question, one of the most generous people in our lifetime. When you take we don't even know probably a tenth of what she's done for people.
3: Yeah, so. Given away millions of books. Big supporter of reading, because when she grew up, her dad couldn't read or write. We're talking about Dolly Parton when she was visiting us here in the studios. She also gave Sam and Willie, two of my sons, a quick guitar lesson. And it's National Dog Day.
1: Well, I was very pregnant with Sophie when she was here, so it was exactly almost 24 years ago. And she said to me, honey, let me help you name that baby. I've got lots of nieces and nephews. And she started rattling off names.
4: That's great.
1: It was so cute. She sat right next to me and we were talking about it. And I would throw out a name. She'd go, nah, that don't fit. She was so sweet. I have a great picture of me like 9 months pregnant with Dolly Parton somewhere. I was trying to find it yesterday.
3: And Pat, did you ever watch her play guitar?
4: She's great.
3: Yeah. And she had huge fingernails on her left hand, and she was still able to
4: get the
3: frets.
4: Sounded amazing.
0: She had a banjo in the bus.
4: Oh.
3: Wow.
0: I never knew she played banjo.
1: Oh, yeah.
0: Christy, it's funny you mention that, because same thing happened with me and my daughter, Jolene.
2: Oh, sure. Yeah.
3: All right. On that note, Mark, thank you. Thank you, Mark Patrick. We got to take a break. These are the O'Reilly Auto Parts Studios. This is the Bob and Tom Show.
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0: Jane Cabot. Funeral services for Dolly Parton expected to be private after she died following a brief fight with cancer. What's very public, how much so many loved her. Like Ruth Fry, vacationing in Tennessee.
1: We've known her all our life, and we just loved her today. She's a very sweet person, and she's going to be really missed.
0: Songwriter, singer, actress, business leader, Dolly Parton passing away at age 80. Canada officially launching its response to President Trump's new 50% tariffs on billions in Canadian goods.
2: Starting on September 8th, there will be tariffs of 15, 25, and 50% on American products that go across the border imported into Canada.
0: ABC's Karen Travers, an ICE agent accused of shooting a bullet through a house door in Minnesota, hitting a man, then lying about it, could soon walk out of a Texas jail. Minnesota wants Christian Castro extradited from Texas, but so far, he hasn't been transferred. This is ABC.
3: 100.5. The Eagle Rocks. Sonic, America's Drive-In, and Kavanaugh Chrysler Dodge Jeep Ram want you to win a 2025

0: Sport S in the Jeep Wrangler and Cash giveaway. Hey, getting a stock Jeep is great, but upgrading can cost a pretty penny. That's why we asked Parrish Automotive to do the heavy lifting. We've added aggressive stance, clearance, and attitude, so you don't have to lift a wrench or drop a dime. 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
2: Oh. You got the Klieg light. It also heats up the hair.
3: When I found out what dingleberries were, Hey, welcome back to the Bob and Tom Show. We're in the O'Reilly Auto Parts Studios. Christy Lee at the...
4: News desk.
3: Here I am. That's ready right. To go. There you go. There's Pat Godwin.
5: Hey, Chick.
3: Hey, Pat. You all right? Everything organized?
5: Pretty good, yeah.
3: Okay. There's Josh Arnold.
6: What's the Dingleberry Star Trek joke? It's something about Klingons around Uranus. Yeah, right.
3: I think that's it. There's Ace Cosby.
2: Aren't dingleberries the thing, the little balls hanging from the roof of a taxi cab.
4: We had them on the curtains that came on the trailer.
3: I think
4: my bedroom had them.
3: Originally, there's little bits of toilet paper that hang off your ass hair, I think.
4: Well, those are dingleberries as well, but little balls.
6: I'm glad you went toilet paper. I'd always heard it was actual dogs get fecal material.
3: Oh, no kidding.
5: Yeah. Oh, yeah.
3: Wow. I never heard that one.
2: We'll get a man on that. In the meantime.
3: Hello, Tom.
2: A couple things. Hello, Chick McGee.
3: Yes.
2: A couple quick things. We had a nice letter from Zai, who is in the middle of driving all the way across the state of Florida, listening. Hello. Thanks. Mm-hmm. Glad to have you along. But I asked Pat, do you have any Florida tribute songs?
5: Yeah, I do.
2: My favorite is the one about Hialeah, but we just did that one. So you've got a different one?
5: Yes, I have a one for the middle of the state, the big Orlando. There's an ABBA tribute that I do.
4: Really?
5: On my live show.
4: I love ABBA.
3: You mean ABBA.
5: I mean ABBA, yeah. Yes. I made a mistake that didn't need to be pointed out.
3: Uh-huh.
2: Is it ABBA or ABBA?
4: It's ABBA.
3: You just speak like Tom does.
5: Yes, ABBA.
2: ABBA. ABBA the band. Okay, very good.
5: Can you hear the cries of Orlando? My children's name in the car, a 20-hour drive.

0: Yeah.
1: Right. You haven't done that song for a while. You might have to up that
2: daily ticket
1: price. Do you remember, I don't know if you remember this, Josh, but there was a time you'd go to the airport and people getting off the planes, coming back up north from anywhere in Florida would be carrying bags of oranges.
0: I don't remember that. Yeah, so.
1: It seems it's like they have them at the grocery store.
3: We do.
4: Well, but they're fresher.
2: They're fresh.
0: There's something about it.
4: The preconceived notion is that these are right from Florida, right? The trees.
2: There's the tree right there.
4: I'll tell you, when I lived in San Diego, there was nothing like the big dates and the figs. Man, those right there in the produce. Oh, it's so cheap. They're delicious. They make you move. Unbelievable.
0: I know a guy, one of my best friend's dads, every time he went, it was either like one of the Caroliners or something, would bring back Vidalia onions.
4: Oh, yeah. Oh, yeah.
0: Vidalia? Or what?
2: Vidalia onions.
0: Thank you.
1: Vidalia onions. Abba. But didn't you, someone bring back bags of cocaine when they'd been on to Miami?
4: Yeah, my dad did that.
1: Okay.
0: Oh, right, right.
4: Just a couple trips.
2: Vidalia onion. I'll put that on a hamburger.
0: Oh, yeah. Gosh darn it. Oh, he would eat them like an apple.
2: They're sweet. They're nice.

0: They're so good.
1: So good.
2: Yeah, and I got to try them. It was great.
3: And again, today's new recipe was a pair of grilled cheese sandwiches, and then you put the hamburger between them.
1: Correct.
3: So that's four slices of bread.
0: I must try this.
3: And the potential for three slices of cheese, if you think about it.
2: Yeah.
3: Because you could do burger, cheese.
2: You're exactly right.
3: Grilled cheese, and then another grilled cheese underneath.
2: Yeah.
1: That's a lot of cheese.
2: Nope. Yeah, a restaurant called Hot Shots had them, and you would also get...
0: Hot Shot. Welcome to Hot Shot.
3: Did they have a cardiologist on staff?
2: Yeah. It was...
0: You want a flaming appetizer at Hot Shots?
2: And I got it twice in my life. One of the times it was like, you get kind of Cap'n Crunch mouth because the grilled cheese corners were so crisp. And there are eight of them.
0: Oh,
2: and
0: yeah.
2: It kind of beat up your mouth a little bit. But I don't think I did anything the rest of the day.
0: Christy, you ever have your mouth beat up?
2: Maybe a bruised uvula.
1: Oh, my God.
0: You know, the old epic ones.
3: What is going on?
1: Have you had buffalo hot sauce on your burgers?
2: I have not. That sounds good, though.
1: It is good. I do that, too.
0: That's far too much.
3: What about this idea? What about taking, doing a little bit of the Elvis thing?
1: What is that?
3: What about taking, you get four pieces of toast.
4: We know this story. We know this recipe by heart.
2: Do you want to add peanut butter to it?
1: Peanut butter, bacon, okay.
0: Elvis's chef secret.
1: They do have a burger at Triple X in Lafayette by Purdue University, West Lafayette, that has peanut butter on it.
0: Triple X?
1: Mm-hmm. Huh. And it's pretty tasty, actually.
2: Yeah, they go the old moonshine Triple X, not the new internet Triple X.
1: It's a great little place. It's been on Dives, Diners, and what is that show?
4: What's it called again?
3: Guy Fieri's show.
1: Triple X.
2: Diners, Dives, and Diarrhea.
1: Yeah, well, I didn't know.
3: Less popular. we do have a story of a serial defecator coming up. But it's time now to hit the sports page.
0: Yeah, want
3: to
0: show.
2: And you don't mean serial defecator as in who crapped in my Cheerios.
3: No. Although maybe they call him that because he's got a lot of fiber.
0: Listen to me now, believe me later. Here we go. This had to happen. The Southeastern Conference has passed a rule just yesterday banning players who have been drafted by the NFL, the NBA, or the WNBA, or listed on rosters in any of those leagues to return to college. Tuesday's move, the SEC joins the Big Ten in taking a stand against this month's unexpected surge of pro players. They expected it. Trying to return to college. The Big Ten, though, only included football in their decision.
3: And so is this guys that...
0: They'll branch out to NBA.
3: Didn't make the team?
0: They've been cut. The NFL team, yeah. And they've been cut in their... have to clear waivers before they can go back to college.
3: This is really kind of pointless.
0: It's
3: the college players can be pros anyway now. What's the difference?
0: Yeah.
3: College is becoming the minor league of
0: football. There's a possibility of, it's happened. Players make more money in college than they would in the NFL.
2: What else are these guys supposed to do?
0: Yeah, right.
3: Go to class? No.
1: Get a job?
0: Doesn't this, and I don't know much about lawyering, doesn't this smack of antitrust or monopoly or if they right to work, if they,
3: I think
0: they can't work? And,
3: I think those guys will take them to court.
0: Right? Yeah. What the hell?
2: Now, are some of them going to the USFL or whatever the heck else is out there? In arena football?
0: The
3: Canadian League.
2: Right.
3: But if they go to Canada, they can only play with one of their arms. 50%.
0: Just go ahead and say...
2: But
0: go ahead and say
2: it is fair. The Americans and Canadians.
0: Go ahead and say the
3: The Canadian guys that kick is going to be rough. What's with the word?
0: Just go ahead.
3: Crutch.
2: Well, he fell again.
0: Hey, guess what? Guess who made news last night again? That's right. Cal Raleigh.
2: The big dumper?
0: The big dumper! Oh, look at that go.
2: Oh, boy.
0: He homered last night in his first at bat against the Phillies and tied a Mariners record, homers in four consecutive ABs.
2: You know what ABs are?
1: At bats.
0: At bats. That's exactly right.
1: I went to a game this year. I learned stuff.
0: That's right. Raleigh led off the second inning against Philadelphia's Aaron Nola with a 362-foot shot to right field for his 18th homer of the season.
2: That's it barely went over the fence, didn't it?
0: The big dumper.
2: 362.
3: Yeah, we get it. The dumper flush. We got it.
2: The comedy is that it's the longest flush.

0: longest I've ever lived in my life. Yeah.
1: And all of a sudden, he has standards.
0: Yeah.
2: Right. American standards.
1: But please.
3: Universal Rundle.
1: Stick around for the serial defecator, but let's not do this anymore. Okay? Please.
3: There's no flushing in this story, by the way.
1: All right. No flushing?
0: No, because he's apparently not doing it in a toilet.
4: No.
1: You gotta
2: wait for a good rain.
3: Well, they're gonna need a hurricane because it's on a vertical.
4: Come on.
1: Come on. WNBA last night, Connecticut beat Chicago, Dallas over Portland, and Washington over Phoenix.
2: Here's a random question.
1: Go.
2: A bird poops on your mailbox.
4: Yeah.
1: Right.
2: You clean it off, or do you wait for a good rain?
4: Rain.
1: I wait for the rain.
3: Clean it off.
2: I've been cleaning it off, too.
3: Yeah.
4: They do it a lot?
2: Yes.
4: Oh.
2: I have a black mailbox.
1: That's demonization there. You're possessed somehow.
2: But what?
1: Where are the mailboxes?
3: Yeah, you know the scene where Richard Dreyfuss is making the mashed potatoes?
2: Absolutely.
3: And he's saying, this means something?
2: Yes.
3: Yeah, with the birds pooping on your mailbox? Yeah.
2: So be
3: very careful.
2: Me cleaning the mailbox is just, I'm just attacking a symptom. I'm not really attacking the problem.
3: No, it's exactly a sign lightning is coming here.
4: Is there do you have a tree next to your mailbox?
2: I don't.
1: Let me tell you this. The worst thing you can do is clean it. They only take that as an insult.
2: I do cover my mailbox in bird seed and peanut butter.
4: Oh, okay.
2: Should I stop that?
4: Yeah, probably.
0: You're asking for it.
1: Big news at the compound. I finally got a hummingbird in my hummingbird feeder. I lost my mind.
2: Start seeing them more.
4: Yeah.
1: I was too excited.
3: This is where you need one of those salt shooter guns.
4: No.
2: For the hummingbirds.
4: I had six yesterday.
1: Have you ever had a hummingbird fly by your head and it goes... I mean, that sounds like a jet.
4: Yes.
1: It's so close.
3: You ever get one in your garage?
4: No, we know you did.
5: What you do is you shut the door.
3: No,
5: Then you take your flashlight.
3: You have to call an engineer. Get a Klieg light. It's very difficult. You need a stage crew.
4: And you're going to find that your hummingbird becomes very territorial and won't allow other hummingbirds around your feeder, Chick. They'll fight.
3: That's why you get the salt shooter.
4: Fun to watch.
1: More sports coming up.
0: I didn't know that bird feed was for him.
1: I don't know. It's just sugar, water, nectar, they call it. And there you go.
3: What do you call nectar, Pat? Bailey's.
4: What?
0: This is out of the blue and unnecessary.
2: You sloppy drunk? What do you call it?
0: Shut up, you whore-loving pizza eater.
1: You whore-loving pizza eater.
2: Don't you chime in, you lazy TV watcher.
1: Welcome to Weeville. I'll embrace Tom's conception of it.
4: Well, this trailer trash idiot has some great things to tell you about cars right now.
2: A bass player you divorced?
4: Yeah, exactly.
0: Divorced my time,
4: That's right. That's me.
1: Hang on, let Mr. Perfect say something. Tom?
0: The losers.
1: I like the term layabout. You layabout.
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3: And you mentioned another Hyundai city?
4: The Santa Cruz.
3: Santa Cruz.
4: Mm-hmm.
3: That's awesome.
4: That's like a little truck. It's so cool.
3: The Banana Slugs of Santa Cruz, the University of Santa Cruz. Coming up, we will return here with a bunch of cool stuff, including...
1: When we come back, we'll be here.
3: We hope you'll be here too. After this last break, I don't blame you if you leave. But I'm going to give things that will bring you back. Airplane etiquette, how about that? Cheetos in the news. Disney meets the NFL, the most popular dog breed. And I'm really excited about this one story. It involves beer, and it may or may not excite Josh. I think it's either going to be a home run or a huge whiff. What do you think, Christy?
2: Either way, it'll be exciting.
4: Oh, yeah.
3: What do you think, whiff or home run?

0: think it'll be a home run. I think you'll find it fun.
1: All right.
0: Yeah.
2: I think whiff.
1: Okay.
0: There we go.
2: All right. Yeah, there we go.
3: That's why I chose it. These are the O'Reilly Auto Parts Studios. This is the Bob and Tom Show.
4: ABC News, I'm Wayne Cabot. Funeral services for Dolly Parton expected to be private after she died following a brief fight with cancer. What's very public, how much so many loved her. Like Ruth Fry vacationing in Tennessee.
5: We've known her all our life, and we just loved her today. She's a very sweet person, and she's going to be really missed.
4: Songwriter, singer, actress, business leader, Dolly Parton passing away at age 80. Canada officially launching its response to President Trump's new 50% tariffs on billions in Canadian goods.
6: Starting on September 8th, there will be tariffs of 15, 25, and 50% on American products that go across the border imported into Canada.
4: ABC's Karen Travers, an ICE agent accused of shooting a bullet through a house door in Minnesota, hitting a man, then lying about it, could soon walk out of a Texas jail. Minnesota wants Christian Castro extradited from Texas, but so far, he hasn't been transferred. This is ABC.
7: I'm Jeff Alley on the Cromwell Ag Radio Network. Corn for December delivery yesterday settled up 1.4%. 515 and a half a bushel at the Board of Trade. That's a three-year closing high after the crop tour put the anticipated yield below expectations. November soybeans fell 1.2% at 1224 and a quarter. Wheat for December delivery practically unchanged at 699 and a half a bushel. Most active corn futures rose to their highest level since July 2023, the market digesting results of the Pro Farmer Crop Tour, where weather-related problems led to lower yield expectations. The expected national corn yield of 173.2 bushels an acre compared to the USDA's most recent 180.7 certainly caught the attention of the trade. It's important to keep these numbers in context, Arlen Suderman of StoneX said in a note. The tour estimate is almost always below the USDA August, he says, and while the USDA number could continue to move lower, it's difficult to see them make a cut this aggressive. U.S. corn inspected for export last week was the lowest in months, while wheat inspections fell. Soybean inspections were higher than the previous week. That according to USDA data. I'm Jack Alley on the Cromwell Ag Radio Network.
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2: Scattered storms are possible. Overnight low 64, and then sunshine in 85 on Thursday, 61 currently.
5: Thanks very much, Christy Lee. Coming up, we got some really cool stuff I'm excited about. 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
2: Howdy, Chick.
6: Howdy do. There's Pat Godwin.
7: Hello, Chick.
6: Hello, Pat. There's Josh Arnold.
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6: Hi. There's Ace Cosby.
9: Hey, Chick.
6: Hello, and hello, Tom. How are you?
5: Doing great over
6: here. Good, good. We're up to the Disney and NFL story. Here we go. Match made in heaven, he said, question marks. Disney and the National Football League have released the full roster of their character team tie-ins.
5: All right.
6: That will appear on team merch. That's short for merchandise. Mm-hmm. 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
2: Yeah?
6: The Buffalo Bills fan pick, Disney's Beast, from Beauty and the Beast.
5: How about that?
6: The Patriots have Marvel's Captain America. That makes sense. Patriots,
5: sure.
6: Captain America. The Bengals, the fan pick is Shere Khan.
5: Oh, I like Shere Khan.
6: He's a tiger.
5: Oh, I see. That makes sense.
7: Idris Elba did him in the live action, but who what's that great British actor's name who did him in the cartoon?
6: He was married to... George Sanders.
7: Yes, yes. Are you a George Sanders fan?
5: Yes.
6: George Sanders was married to someone like Elizabeth Taylor, but it wasn't her.
7: And he spoke like Shere Khan.
6: Yes, all the time.
10: I'm leaving because I'm bored.
7: George Sanders.
6: I believe we'll order DoorDash.
7: right.
5: So that's a great call.
6: Indianapolis Colts fan pick, Disney's Horace Horse Collar.
5: That's obscure.
2: What?
6: Mm-hmm.
5: That's isn't that one of the horses that drags Minnie Mouse around or something?
7: I think so. Or
5: he's got the big that big horse collar on.
7: I can picture him for sure.
5: Yeah.
6: Tennessee Titans fans, I apologize, but the fan pick in Nashville is Marvel's Thanos.
7: Oh boy,
6: the ultimate bad guy, right?
7: Yeah.
6: Yeah.
5: And so the jerseys.
2: These are very. There are T-shirts. There are jackets. There are sweatshirts.
7: I think Iron Man would be good for the Washington football team, color wise.
6: Oh, color wise, absolutely. Yeah. But Washington Commanders fan pick is Pixar's Ham. Now that, of course, true fans and people who know anything about the NFL know that the Ham is a throwback to the Hogs and the glory years of the Washington.
5: That's the pig from Toy Story.
7: I think it looks cool.
6: That's what they say
7: here. I think
6: here.
7: It looks cool, too.
6: Ham with two M's.
7: Like it's fun.
2: No.
7: You don't think that's fun?
2: No. It looks silly.
7: What do you think, Chick?
6: Yeah, I think it's fine.
2: Did you order one?
6: I won't buy one.
7: At least they didn't go with Pocahontas. That was a Disney movie.
5: They could have back in the day, you see. Good choice.
6: Sacagawea. Chicago Bears. Baloo.
2: Aww.
6: From the Jungle Book.
7: Look for the bear necessity.
5: Who did the Browns go with?
6: I lost track. The Browns, Disney's Pluto, because they're the dog pound, dogs.
5: Oh.
2: What about the Packers? What do I have to buy for him?
6: Where are my dogs at?

0: Chewbacca?
1: Chewbacca for the Packers.
2: The Browns should have gone with, the Browns should have gone with Sadness from Inside Out. The Pixar tie-in.
1: That's pretty good. That's absolutely good.
3: What about the Raiders?
1: They didn't do a Raiders.
3: Oh.
2: I assume they did like Darth Vader.
1: Darth Vader, yeah.
2: Did they? Is it really?
1: Yeah.
2: Oh, okay.
1: It is Darth Vader.
2: Yeah. Dumb guess. But I guess that's kind of on the nose for them.
0: What about the Bengals? That would have to be...
1: Shere Khan again.
2: Yeah.
3: Yeah.
0: Oh,
3: Shere Khan.
0: I just said that.
2: That's cool.
0: Sorry.
3: They could have gone Tigger.
0: Yeah.
1: Woo-hoo! The wonderful thing is about Tigger, their heads are made out of rubber and their bodies are made out of spring. remember that, Tom?
0: That's a cute idea. They'll sell a lot of stuff.
2: Disney owns Bambi, right?
3: Yeah.
0: Mm-hmm.
2: Yeah. The Browns could have gone with that skunk from Bambi.
3: Petal or flower?
0: What is it?
2: They're going to stink again.
1: Yeah. No, I think it's flower.
0: Is it flower?
1: I think so.
0: Oh, I'm sorry.
1: Yeah.
2: Well,
3: flower and thumper.
0: I think you're right.
2: Speaking of the NFL. Right.

0: we'll be letting you know. When is the first real It Counts NFL
1: September
0: game?
1: September Wednesday, September 9, is that right? Is that...
0: And it's, what is it, in Australia? Yes. And it's
1: no,
0: on...
1: it's the Eagles and... The, no, not the
2: In
1: Eagles.
2: A perfect world.
1: Yes.
2: In a throwback perfect world, would the first NFL game of the season be a Sunday or Monday night?
1: Sunday. Absolutely. All day Sunday slate. I'll give them Sunday night football and then a Monday night game.
3: And okay. Is this a later start for them?
1: Patriots and the Seahawks Wednesday night at 8:20.
2: As in later in the year?
3: Yeah, it seems late.
1: It's, I think because Labor Day's late, I think, maybe. I don't know. I don't know why they do the things they do.
0: But the punchline is the Super Bowl is on Valentine's Day. Is that right?
1: Yes.
2: You know, I think a lot of couples are going to figure that out, no problem.
3: Oh, yeah. Yes.
2: Not gonna, there are so many women that Day love such, Super Bowl.
1: And I'll be able to get him something, and he can watch the game.
2: Yeah, the 13th will be a zoo.
1: I can go up and ride my vibrator.
0: I'll bet there'll be at least...
1: we all win.
0: There'll be at least one that isn't happy about it.
2: But, well, yeah, yeah.
3: Well, the 13th would have been busy anyway, because that's the Saturday night.
2: Right.
1: Yeah. Don't forget, Melbourne, Australia, 14 hours ahead of us. So Thursday night, September 10th, here... The 49ers and the Rams from Melbourne at 8:30 kickoff. That's 10:30 Friday morning in Melbourne.
2: That's also fun in Melbourne.
3: Yeah.
1: 10:30 in the morning. How about that, Tom?
0: Okay.
1: You're going to watch that one?
2: We should go to Melbourne.
1: Why not?
2: Do a live show.
1: How long a flight's that? 20
3: about
1: hours?
3: 24.
2: Let's pack it. Let's pack the thing up and go to Melbourne.
0: So what time would we go on the air there?
1: They're we're 14 hours ahead, so we'd have to go on yesterday.
3: At 8 a.m.? No?
1: No, yeah. No, the other way.
3: 8 p.m.
2: It would be the other way, but yeah.
1: Yeah.
2: But no. I like you going on yesterday.
1: No.
0: there's no way we're going to figure this out.
1: Eight tonight would be 10 the next morning.
0: We need this guy.
1: So four here would be six.
0: We need this guy.
3: What guy? What guy?
2: Oh, the letter writer?
0: Dear Bomb and Tom.
1: Hello.
0: Yesterday, Tom said you need a... moron science correspondent, because we don't know anything about science. I'm an environmental scientist with lab and field experience.
2: Environmental science. That's not a thing.
0: And a professor. Hey. I've been a listener for 30 years. I understand the idiocy of your show. Regardless.
1: The professor of hard knocks.
0: I love your show and everyone involved. I could become your expert on moronic science. I'll save this letter. We have to contact
2: him. All right.
1: Oh, no, we just continue to contact him by letter. That's fine.
0: Okay.
2: And the reason I was laughing at environmental science is I believe our producer, that was one of his studies.
3: Ah.
0: Oh, is that Ergo, the electric car?
2: Oh, yeah.
3: My dad was an environmental scientist.
2: Right.
1: Really? Yeah. See?
2: Mm-hmm. I forgot about that.
3: Yeah.
1: Big scam.
0: And yet he abandoned the environment that you grew up in.
3: Oh. Wow.
1: Wait a minute, Tom. Hang on.
3: Time out.
0: Wow.
1: Hey, Tom.
3: I think.
1: Well done.
3: I think he was thrown out, if you want to know the truth.
1: Thrown out. Did he cheat? Was he a cheater?
3: No, my mom was the.
2: Oh. Your mom was the environmental science denier.
3: Yes.
0: I'm sorry. Oh, she lived before her time. Bring her back.
1: Honey, I love Teddy from around the block. You'll have to go.
0: Well, today's show, the...
3: My dad was great.
0: Somebody take the claws
3: smart
0: off.
3: Man.
2: I know, I would have liked to have met your dad.
3: Yeah, he was a very smart guy.
1: I feel exactly the same way Josh does, only the exact opposite.
3: I'm surprised you never did meet my dad.
0: What brand did he smoke? Was he Kent?
1: A point.
3: No, he smoked Merits at the end of his life.
0: Mm-hmm. Well, apparently.
3: And drank a lot of PBR, and then switched to Miller Lite later.
0: Oh, can we break away from sports for just a second?
3: That was a big PBR guy. This is
0: the controversial...
1: PBR's hunk.
0: This is a PBR story, and I can't tell if Josh is going to love this or hate it. Who cares if Josh loves it or hates it?
1: He's going to put on his big boy pants.
0: I don't know.
1: And be a part of the broadcast. I don't know. Damn right.
2: What have I ever pouted when we talk about something I don't care for?
1: Wait a second.
0: Let me see every morning at 6:05.
1: Okay.
3: That helps.
2: You know what? He does have my number.
3: Pabst Blue Ribbon Beer, along with the company Horror Inc.
1: Horror Inc.
0: Horror.
3: Horror.
0: Horror. Like scary movies.
1: She plainly said horror.
3: No, I didn't.
0: I heard horror.
3: Is releasing a 12-pack of beer that turns into a Jason Voorhees mask.
2: Why would I not love this?
3: I know, right?
0: Because it's kind of ripping off your Sir, what is it again?
2: I like to, Sir Dude, the party night. I like to think it's an homage.
3: Yeah.
2: To Sir Dude.
3: The two brands announced the collaboration that is designed to bring an immersive slasher experience to partygoers across America this fall.
0: Do we have a picture of this thing?
3: There you go.
0: There we go.
3: The limited edition package.

0: packaging features the recognizable hockey mask, of course, worn by Jason in the Friday the 13th movies.
1: So you stick the cube-like box over your head.
2: No, you cut
0: the mask out.
3: I'm not.
2: It's a cardboard mask.
3: I'm doing it the way Tom's.
0: You can cut it out, or you can wear the whole box. Because
1: when you were Sir Dude at the party night, you put ridiculous. The entire. The beer box over your head.
3: Now the way that is a little different. Mine would be sideways so that the handle, I looked through the slits of the handle like a knight would.
0: In yes.
4: Some of the oh, that's great. I didn't realize that.
3: Yeah.
0: The promotion starts in September and will run through Friday, November 13th.
3: Oh. They have no idea how many 12 packs I'm going to buy. Because I love PBR. Jason, I'm a big fan of. I think he's a misunderstood hero.
2: That's right.
1: Now, I've never watched any of these movies. Which one is, this is a slasher guy?
3: Yes. Yeah. Jason Voorhees.
2: Well, they're all kind of slashers, but. Is he the one that wears the Shatner mask?
3: That's Michael Myers.
2: Michael Myers.
3: Yeah.
1: And which movie, is that Friday the 13th?
3: Jason is Friday the 13th.
1: Oh, yes. What's the other one? Halloween?
3: That's yes. Michael Myers.
1: Okay.
3: Pinhead is Hellraiser, of course. Freddy is A Nightmare on Elm Street.
1: Okay. I can't keep track.
3: Ghostface would be Scream if you need to.
1: So, I mean, what's funnier than being at a party and have some really drunk guy put on a psycho mask and be wielding a huge knife thinking it's humorous?
3: Yeah,
1: that's a lot of laughs.
3: Please be careful out there with the PBR.
1: You know that someone's going to get stabbed.
2: Somebody's getting stabbed. Hold still.
1: So this is Jason Voorhees, this mask?
3: Mm-hmm. Yes.
1: Okay. I would have pegged him for more of a Keystone Light drinker.
3: Keystone Light.
4: Let's see.
2: What does that have to do with anything?
3: Let's try to figure this one out. Jason Voorhees.
2: Keystone Light.
1: Comedy Tour sponsor.
2: Huh?
1: Oh, yeah.
3: Keystone Light.
1: Remember that?
3: I remember you guys had that. Yeah.
2: I thought it was Canadian Mist. No?
1: We went through various.
2: Okay.
1: It was very nice. Coming up, Chris Seeley, what do you got?
0: Well, we have more sports. You're just going to kick him to the curb?
2: More sports, you whore!
3: Well, you know, the way you've been talking to him.
0: You're the one who interrupted.
3: No wonder he wanted to move on.
2: Stupid whore. Thank you. Thank you very much. Are you really mad at Tom?
1: Yeah. Coming up, by the way.
2: He's kept me around for 40 years.
1: I have really a super surprise.
0: Oh,
2: no.
0: Oh, this can't go well.
1: Oh.
2: Oh,
1: just wait.
3: Okay,
1: it's going to be either Thursday or Friday. I'm really excited about this.
3: All right.
1: It does involve.
2: Is it food?
1: No. Although you know something? I'll tell you what I can.
2: Can we incorporate food?
1: I can. I think I can get this done maybe today.
0: Is it a special guest?
1: No. But it's a special treat for everyone.
2: Is it an animal?
1: It's not an animal.
2: A cow.
3: Does everyone include those not in this room?
1: Yes.
3: All right.
1: It includes everyone listening.
3: Oh, fantastic. Oh,
2: holy hell.
1: It's going to be quite the treat. I'm very excited about
2: You're
1: it.
2: You're amazing. And excruciating disappointment.
1: I mean, the last surprise, we had David Rush on the line.
0: We had
1: Hugh Jackman walk in the studio.
4: That was a real surprise.
1: That was awesome.
2: It was great.
1: Coming up, the most popular dog breeds in America. I am immediately going to dispute this.
0: According to U.S. World and News, whatever is it called?
2: Doberman Pinscher, number one.
0: Nope.
2: No?
0: News and World Report.
1: But that was one of my favorite cartoons.
3: When they
1: would show the Doberman Pinscher, he'd be pinching.
3: Have you guys seen the Dober Doodles?
2: but they're
0: menacingly cute.
2: They gotta be adorable.
1: What's gonna be next? The kangaroodle? Well, half poodle, half kangaroo. They stand up a lot. They punch people.
2: They do stand up a lot, and they know how to box right out of the chute.
1: It's unbelievable. Coming up, we shall return. Hope you can too. To the O'Reilly Auto Parts Studios. 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
1: Hey, Chick.
0: Hey, there's Josh Arnold.
2: Hi there.
0: Hi there, indeed. Hello, Ace.
3: Hello.
0: And hello, Tom.
4: I did my homework.
1: You did?
0: Okay, yep, doing your homework.
4: We were talking about the NFL's gotten together with Disney, and there's a whole series of promotional merch. Each team is being associated with a particular Disney character.
5: Mm-hmm.
4: For example, the Cincinnati Bengals have been associated with
0: Shere Khan.
4: Shere Khan.
0: Who's a tiger.
4: Yeah. From the Jungle Book.
0: Yeah.
4: And I was wondering what the name of the skunk was in Bambi. I looked it up. A flower.
5: It is.
2: Okay, it is flower.
4: Was the name
5: is
4: of the
5: a
4: skunk.
5: Genius. Chick, you're a genius.
0: Just another example. We answer your question, and you feel compelled to look it up on the internet.
4: There were several explanations.
0: I said it was flower.
4: You are indeed correct. Would you like me to give you a
0: can
4: trophy?
0: Is there any way that you can quantify, not just me, but how stupid you think we all are?
4: Stupidity.
0: If they're like stupidest being a 10, uh-huh. Right?
4: See, you mean the word you're looking for is ignorant.
2: It is kind of interesting, though. Boy. You know us. And
0: yeah, yet he still
2: but would prefer to hear it from strangers.
5: Yes.
0: You know, I would submit that you guys know that you two especially are the longest relationship in my life. No one knows me better than you nuts, and
4: I was just
0: this
4: checking.
0: Is how I'm treated.
4: I was just checking to make sure that that was the name of the skunk.
2: You know what, Chick? Sure. You know what, you might be a ringer at a trivia night.
5: No one's
2: going to think that you
0: I'll wear some fake glasses.
5: He is really good at trivia. I'd love to have him on my teams.
2: Well, now maybe I'll put together a Bob and Tom trivia night.
0: Let's do it.
5: That'd be fun. I'd love that. Can we do it as a fundraiser? I've got a
2: right.
5: cause.
2: With
0: don't let her railroad it. Professor Josh Arnold.
2: Oh,
0: you could host.
2: I could wear a mortarboard.
0: Yep,
5: yeah.
0: and a cap and gown. Cap and gown.
2: Yes.
0: There you go.
4: Oh, that'd be a good look.
2: Well, I've done it.
4: Don't you wish that teachers still had to do that?
2: Oh, the whole time?
4: Yes.
2: Man, I'm so glad they
0: isn't
2: don't.
0: That all the way teachers are depicted in the Marx Brothers movies? They
2: yes.
0: all have the
2: Stooges as well.
5: Yeah. Okay, wait a minute. People really did that?
2: Oh, yeah, especially in the UK.
4: Yeah.
2: They might, I guarantee they're still.
4: They still wear the powdered wigs and.
0: Yeah, they do. Right. It's a big deal.
2: There are probably still schools in the UK where they do it.
5: Like Eton or one of those.
2: Yes.
1: Oxford. I think they still do it there, yeah.
5: Yeah, at Oxford.
4: Take it off during the sodomy session, won't you?
0: Show me what's what.
4: Speaking of court, any court news from the NFL today?
0: No.
4: Any
0: not
4: updates
0: really.
4: On our?
0: Well, I mean, I told you an update in confidence.
4: Oh, okay.
2: An unpleasant thing.
0: What was the part?
4: It was the arrest of the.
5: Of the
4: 49ers who somehow miraculously had a prostitution charge dropped.
0: He called this anonymous ad. Well, not anonymous. It had a phone number, and apparently the police entrap people, you know, and it was a prostitution number, and he called it twice on Saturday, no answer. Then he got up Sunday morning and called it at 9:11 a.m. Sunday morning.
2: Hmm.
0: And they agreed on a price.
5: Maybe he had a flight out early.
0: they made up the mobile home lot number. So he went to the mobile home park, and he couldn't find the trailer. So as he was leaving, the police pulled him over.
5: Yeah.
2: I don't think the crime wasn't committed.
0: No, not at all.
2: No money was exchanged?
0: Mm-mm.
2: I don't get the law.
1: He talked about money on the phone.
4: Why are they bothering? Why are they bothering?
2: I agree, but
4: who's this hurting?
5: And the poor mobile home park is a nice place, and now they've got a horrible reputation as the whore park.
0: Well, as Tom once
4: wait a minute.
2: Why is that a bad reputation?
0: As Tom once famously said, you don't ever hear anyone saying, "I can't wait till I make it, and I'll move into a mobile home."
5: Well.
0: Right?
4: Well, yeah. But I mean, this whole thing is so, I don't know. It just.
5: Sad?
4: Well, it's kind of rough.
2: In a way.
5: It's kind of sad.
4: The guy's a billionaire.
5: Let the guy alone. The
4: guy's a billionaire and he wants to pay, what was it, $160
0: for? $160.
4: Yes. Wasn't there a bonus for no protection?
0: They talked about an extra $20 he could bareback.
2: Wow.
5: Yeah. At least he didn't choose that. We know he's safe.
4: always looking at the positive.
5: Well, yeah.
0: Why do I think the next words out of your mouth are going to be, but I

0: Love him. He's a wonderful man.
1: I don't know him.
0: I love him.
2: The picture may have been super hot also. We don't know.
1: Oh, yeah, of the girl.
0: That's
1: yeah.
0: true.
3: Was it? I wonder. Do they AI those now, or do they get a real model?
2: Who? I don't know what the police are.
0: Well, no, there are some women that take a picture, and you can't help yourself. You have to call them.
2: Right. You couldn't possibly just.
0: Am I right on this?
2: Yes. No. I mean,
0: you damn
2: right. Been right up his alley. Who knows?
3: Okay. Well, let's just move forward here. What else is happening in sports?
0: A world record, honey.
4: Stupid world record.
2: A fun one.
0: You be the judge.
2: Okay.
0: A woman from Iowa lot.
2: You love
0: to Iowa pot. a woman from Iowa earned the Guinness World Record for the largest collection of spoons.
2: Ugh. I like this.
3: Sadly, she's a heroin addict.
2: They're all bent.
1: And they have a burn spot in them.
3: Get a candle. I gotta cook up my skag. Is that what it's called?
0: Camellia. Sometimes skag, sometimes white palace, sometimes horse. Camellia R. Pohl, P-O-H-L, achieved the record with a total of 38,162 spoons.
2: Don, do we know if these are those collectible spoons or are they like soup spoons?
3: I assume.
2: My mom collected the little spoons.
0: Oh my God. Talk about bearing the lead. Are you ready? Ms. Pohl's collection is on display at the Mississippi Spoon Gallery in Davenport.
2: I got to go.
0: We've got to go.
3: The weird thing is you go to the cafeteria and all they have are forks.
2: How can I
3: eat this soup? What kind of a scam is this?
0: Oh, boy. See, it's a spoon gallery, but there are no spoons in the cafeteria. If she used one spoon a day, it would take her 104 years to use each piece of cutlery.
2: Somebody figured that out.
1: The world's largest collection of antique and souvenir spoons is at the... Look at that.
3: There she is.
5: Look at her.
0: Yikes. I mean, yeah. There's all those spoons.
3: Would you like to spoon with her?
2: Mm. They're all in shadow boxes, nicely hung.
0: Is she wearing a bra? I don't think so, right?
2: Boy, if not, I mean, that bra's not doing what it's supposed to be doing if she is.
5: Well, I'll tell you what. She looks down to fork. I'll tell you that.
0: I tell you this.
3: A DTF down to fork, is that what you just said?
5: You can see it in the eyes.
0: That's one of those pictures you can't say no to.
2: No.
0: You got to call her. Yeah.
1: What's her name again?
3: Miss Pohl.
0: Hotsy Totsy.
1: Okay.
0: Camellia Pohl, P-O-H-L.
3: Now, what was the number of spoons? 30,000?
0: 38,162.
3: And wow. Will Chamberlain claimed to have had, we just had this, was it 20,000?
0: I forget, 20 or 40, man. And maybe
3: that,
0: it was.
3: That was the world's largest collection of poon. That
2: is
3: not on display in Davenport.
2: No.
3: You won't be able to find that. Well, is that sports?
0: Yes, sir.
3: That does complete our sports program.
2: I'm going to that spoon collection.
0: Oh, we got to.
2: That museum. What do you think the most famous spoon they have is?
3: Probably one of those ones that you play on your knees.
2: Oh, my God.
1: They have, I'm looking at theirs.
0: There's got to be a World's Fair spoon in there.
1: They started with the World's Fair, or a St. Louis spoon is where 1904? She started her collection.
0: Wow.
1: Oh. Yeah.
3: Are you yay or nay on a spoon player?
2: Big yay.
0: Really?
2: Big. I see somebody playing the spoons. I'm watching for a while.
3: How about a spooning in the bedroom?
2: I like it. Yeah.
0: Yeah.
2: And I don't mind being spooned. I'll be little spoon.
1: You will?
2: Happily.
0: I don't see you spooning, Tom. No?
1: You're not a spooner, are you?
3: Well, lately I've been getting spooned by my large dog.
2: Well, that's nice.
5: Yes.
0: Now, you mean your dog or your doggy style?
3: No, I mean my dog, the white one, the big one.
0: If there's anyone we didn't expect to be pegged, it would be.
3: Yes.
2: Speak for yourself.
3: It's unbelievable.
2: I've had a secret.
3: Okay. You guys go look at your collection.
1: I'm fascinated by collection the spoon
3: of strap-ons.
1: Museum.
3: I'm going to move on. We have coming up. We have celebration of National Dog Day, of course. We have an interesting new gym. We have the most popular dog breeds and airplane etiquette in the news. And, of course, in Tulsa, Oklahoma, they're looking for a Mad Shatter, the serial defecator on the loose. They want you to help find him. These are the O'Reilly Auto Parts Studios. 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
3: Good morning. Jonesboro City Water and Light customers will see electric rate increases coming in two phases, with the first round of hikes taking effect January the 1st of this coming year. And then there's another round following in 2028. If you're a residential customer, you can expect an increase of about 5.3% in the first phase and then 5.5% in the second. The board also approved bond financing yesterday. They're trying to fund construction of a new plant. In other news, a 19-year-old Paragould woman is behind bars after police say she struck a man in the face with a set of keys. She screamed that she was going to kill him, and then she threw a knife at him while they were having a domestic dispute. There's video footage to prove all of this. Summer Knuckles is being held on a $125,000 bond with a no-contact order, and she can't have any weapons either, which is probably a good idea. Your KH Storm Team forecast, warm again today, high about 90 or low 90s. I'm Brett Hall with the Jonesboro Media Group.
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0: masterclass of how we could have been silent film stars.
1: Absolutely. With our
0: we did full scenes just now.
1: Hand motions.
0: Yes.
1: And our facial expressions. Yes. There's Ace Cosby.
2: Hello.
1: Hello, Tom.
3: Hello, Chick McGee. I'm just looking over this the list of Disney meets the NFL.
0: Ah.
3: Each team has their own character. I don't get some of the, who's Maximus? The Denver Broncos. Maximus.
1: It's Gladiator, right? I'll have my vengeance in this life or the next. I'm Maximus.
3: Philadelphia Eagles.
1: Ceridius, whatever.
3: Dr. Doom.
0: That's the green villain. He's
3: okay.
4: That shirt's really popular. I noticed see. That online.
0: And Dr. Doom has a new. He's the big villain in the new Avengers movie coming.
3: Oh, I see. Okay. Did Lions, obviously, they have Simba. Yeah,
0: was Maximus, it's the Broncos, you say?
3: Yeah.
0: That's not the name of Woody's horse, is it?
1: Bronco?
3: Oh.
0: Maximus?
3: Oh, that would make sense.
2: Yeah, that would make sense.
0: What the hell is Maximus?
3: But yeah, Woody is
1: yeah, I don't think
3: Dallas Cowboys, obviously.
1: Gladiator's not a Disney.
3: But anyway, all this merch is now out there. Some of it's pretty cool. On the Chicago Bears, Blue from Disney. And the Green Bay Packers, Chewbacca.
1: Who did Blue? Phil?
3: Harris.
1: Phil Harris, that's right.
3: Yeah. Now,
1: constantly.
0: Maximus is the horse in Tangled.
1: Overserved.
0: So, yeah.
1: Yeah.
4: That's
1: yeah.
4: right.
1: With a personality.
3: Oh, and anyway, the Dick. Dick. Sorry. Disney. Disney.
0: Are you making a request?
4: Oh.
3: Disney hooked up.
4: No, never mind.
2: Well.
1: Yeah. I like to watch Pixar and get off. Yeah.
3: Really? I'm so sorry.
1: You started it.
0: This is incredible. Badass.
3: Disney.
1: Have you noticed?
3: And the NFL have hooked
1: Josie's
3: up
1: butt.
3: For this merch.
0: I think it's fun. Why not? Huh?
4: Yeah.
3: If you're in the NFL and you get hit hard enough, you'll start acting goofy.
1: You think that's funny?
0: No, Your Honor.
1: I said. Goofy.
3: Now, so we've concluded our sports broadcast portion of our show.
1: Yes, yes.
3: We're going to head over to Christy Lee at the Bob and Tom News Desk. Anything going on over there?
4: Well, this is kind of
1: sad.
4: Sports related. Kind of.
1: Okay.
4: Sports. Jeff Hambrecht owns a gym called Proverbs 27:17.
1: Okay.
4: A so-called lust-free gym for Christian men in Oklahoma City.
1: Are gyms primarily lustful?
4: Are you lusting in the gym, Pat?
2: No, I'm working hard. Every now and then I'll look around and, a little bit.
4: He calls his gym a sanctuary of strength that helps members make righteous gains while getting closer to God.
2: Righteous!
4: Lust and temptation ruin relationships. Hambrecht, a self-identified recovering sex addict, told the New York Post.
1: Okay.
4: In an April Instagram post, he shared the very personal reason he founded Proverbs. One of the number one places affairs and infidelity occur is the gym.
0: Right.
4: He said admitting that he was unfaithful in his previous marriage with the woman he met at the gym.
0: Gotcha.
4: Thus, he started this gym for Christian men.
0: That's a great name for a gym. It's the Proverbs 27:17 is as iron sharpens iron, so one person sharpens another.
4: Oh.
0: So it's strength, community.
1: There you go. Yeah.
3: So it's all men's. He didn't want to call it the closet.
0: Oh, is it? Is it all
4: no.
0: men? Or is it, can anybody go?
3: No, it's all men.
2: It's all men?
4: It's for men, Christian men, lust-free zone.
1: You
0: okay.
1: can just take anything
4: and ruin
1: and
4: it.
1: Twist it and turn it until it's mutated.
3: I did read a little bit about this, and you can, you've been to the gym, Josh, you know that there are.
0: You know, you can say that with a straight face.
1: You don't have to laugh about it, Tom.
0: Right.
4: I mean,
3: this is an all men's gym.
1: I mean,
3: you can do the bench press. You can do the deadlift. Snatch. Snatch is not allowed.
0: I see.
2: Well, jerk is, but not the snatcher.
1: We all know he's a whore-loving pizza eater.
4: Yes.
1: Still.
0: Doesn't mean I can't eat pizza at the gym.
3: Whore-loving pizza eater.
1: There's your song.
3: Tall, bald. Well, give me some time. Pat, get on that.
1: Tall, bald,
0: yes,
1: narcissist.
0: Please get on that.
4: Yeah.
0: I can't wait.
1: I'm John.
3: Read the room. Which one of your brothers enjoys that more?
1: Play about TV.
3: One of your brothers really enjoys it when I do that.
0: Oh, Jim, my older brother, Jeff, of course. That's of course my older brother thinks you're the genius.
1: Boy, don't ever change Tom. He's amazing.
0: Jeff, my older brother Jeff has said,

0: to me, and he was completely serious. If I were Tom, I would have fired all of you. But
1: so how did you find out what the gym is called? Proverbs 27:17.
2: He looked it up.
1: Oh, okay. Yeah, I forgot you've got your...
3: These phones work as computers
1: you've
3: also.
1: You've got your Bible right there, I know.
0: Not here, but I had to look that one up.
1: Yeah, so it's all about iron. So that does make sense.
4: Well, wait a minute, Tom. Don't you want to look it up to make sure that's what the passage is?
1: No, I believe him.
4: Oh!
1: Because it makes perfect sense. The guy likes to pump iron and look at other men's asses.
0: Boy.
2: If he looks up a Bible verse, it might shock him.
0: Yeah, literally shock.
2: Yeah.
1: By the way, I have an idea.
3: The flames.
1: Oh, I want to do this.
4: Socratically.
1: No, I want to. Thank you. I'm not going to do the Socratic method. I'd like to require something in American automobiles that are manufactured from now on.
0: Okay.
4: If you vibrating butt plug.
1: If you don't use your turn signal,
0: yes,
1: you'll get a mild electric shock. The first five times.
2: But how do you know? I mean, does it?
1: Oh, your car knows when you've turned because it turns it off.
2: Right, but if you didn't turn it on.
1: Yeah, the first few times you get a mild electric shock. After a while, it becomes debilitating and forces you to pull off the road. It's a violent, high amperage infusion of electricity into your body.
4: When you're coming to work at whatever, of the night, you always use your turn signal.
1: The situation, and if this person had signaled, I would have been able to save 10 minutes.
0: I use it pulling out of this parking lot.
2: I know.
1: This parking lot is, this is pulling out of here is deadly.
0: Yeah, but having this turn signal on pulling out of this parking lot doesn't really matter to everybody on the road. It matters to the people behind us in the parking lot.
3: Right.
0: But it also doesn't.
1: I'm just saying. I've had it with people not using it.
0: Driving has...
2: I may have said this a few times. You know, they can't read your mind. You might want to use your turn signal.
0: Why not?
2: Yeah. That drives me crazy.
0: Now, we said blinker. We just said blinker.
2: I've never
0: used turn signal.
2: Really?
0: Yeah.
2: I think you should have a kill switch on a car that if they don't, when it hits the red light, if they don't stop, kills your car. That way, we wouldn't get hit in intersections, because it's crazy out there right now. Yeah, well, people are running lights all the time.
1: It's because you got to, sometimes you want to do, do you want to have a grammatically correct text, or do you want to have safe driving?
3: Want to punctuate that and edit it?
2: All about me.
4: Have you texted and drove, Tom?
2: Driven.
1: I will do the, I just did it yesterday, I'll do the dictation thing.
0: Talk to text?
1: Yeah.
4: Well, that's the same thing.
2: But you can do it through your car.
1: But I'm not.
2: Are you doing it through your car or on your phone?
1: Through my car.
2: Okay.
1: You just talk to this thing.
2: So you know how to use your phone in the car?
4: Yeah, I was going to say, I
2: find that hard to believe.
4: Your radio cuts out for no reason.
1: It's right up there on the dashboard.
0: Okay.
1: No, it's very simple. Any simpleton could do it, ergo yours truly.
0: I when texting was first a thing, I did it while driving and almost slammed into the back of a street sweeper.
4: Oh.
0: And I went, I'm not doing that anymore. And I haven't done it in years.
1: Would have been convenient. He could have just backed up and picked up your fender.
0: Yeah, it would have been a quick cleanup.
1: Yeah. Well, back her up.
4: That's kind of like a car breaking down in front of the fix-it shop.
0: I was so close, dude. So close.
1: Well, please. Well, it's time now to check in with Christy Lee at the news desk. What did you say was going on?
2: Well, do we want to do something or do you want to wait? I mean.
0: You guys want to tell a dirty limerick?
2: Yeah, sure. Go ahead. Do you have one?
0: Yes. There once was a woman quite blunt.
2: Yes. Uh-huh.
4: No. There once was a hermit named Dave.
0: Oh.
4: Who kept a dead whore in his cave.
1: Okay, wait.
0: That sounds like it's going to get
3: I want to hear the end of that.
0: Real quick.
4: Well, the end is look at the money I saved.
3: Yeah. I like it.
1: Yeah.
4: There's some other stuff in there.
1: Then the second chapter involves a lady named Dolores.
2: Coming up, we're going to talk.
1: Magnifying glass.
2: Coming up, we're going to talk dogs because it is National Dog Day.
1: Yes.
2: We have airplane etiquette that we all need to brush
0: up on. I love these stories. They usually start a fight.
2: Yeah.
4: I'm not, I don't need any help in airplane etiquette. I'm fine.
0: You are fine. You made one mistake that I saw once.
4: What?
0: You were watching on a very large screen with the volume up, Wolf of Wall Street.
2: No.
4: That's true. And during the cocaine scene, boy.
0: Plenty of nudity and everything.
4: Remember seeing that for the first time? Oh, boy. It's something. Have you seen that?

0: Tom? Wolf of Wall
1: Street? I have not.
0: Wolf of Wall Street?
1: Wolf? The Wolf?
2: Wolf. And KFC, our good friends at KFC making news again.
3: Oh!
2: Yep.
1: And then we also have us a little bit of Guns N' Roses news.
2: Yeah.
1: Kind of fun on the way. And a heroic teen.
3: Nice.
1: A kid that does something very unusual to save a life.
0: Really?
1: Very cool. So very happy story on the way.
0: And another reason to celebrate today, it's Simply Safe's 20th anniversary. 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
1: Thank you, Chick McGee. Coming up, according to U.S. News and World Report, the number one dog breed in the United States of America.
3: Okay.
1: I will give you an audio hint. Now,
3: I'm guessing it's not a Pekingese.
2: Well, why don't we just...
0: That's impossible.
1: I know. I don't.
2: That's why
0: it's not the number one.
1: That's why
2: according
1: I'm saying
2: to the magazine.
1: I'm skeptical.
2: Yeah,
1: that's all I'm saying.

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1: Okay, when we come back. 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
3: Good morning. A Jonesboro man on probation for a violent felony is facing a new felony charge after police found an AR-15-style pistol in his vehicle during a probation search. The search took place while officers were investigating a group of people hanging around smoking marijuana in an apartment parking lot. 23-year-old Kion Williams has been arrested six times on violent weapons charges since July of 2025 alone. Now he's being held on a $100,000 bond. In other news, some interesting developments yesterday. A U.S. Postal Service delivery truck caught fire yesterday morning in Jonesboro. Happened about 8:30. It was over near East Highland and Kathleen Street. They don't really know why all of a sudden the vehicle caught fire. Thankfully, no injuries were reported. Your K8 Storm Team forecast. We're still doing it. Partly cloudy, high about 90, maybe the low 90s. No real significant chance of rain in the forecast. We'll keep doing it through the end of the week. Have a good Wednesday. I'm Brett Hall with the Jonesboro Media Group.
4: ABC News, I'm Wayne Cabot. As fans around the world remember Dolly Parton after she passed away at the age of 80, we're also hearing how she wanted to be remembered. Here's ABC's Sophie Flay.
5: She was asked way back in 1982 what she would want her tombstone to say.
6: I want the tombstone to say, she should be lying here. I don't know where she went.
4: Dolly Parton dying after what her publicist says was a short battle with cancer. And in true Dolly spirit, her theme park, Dollywood, will be open today. The site saying the show must go on. South Carolina Senator Darlene Graham winning the Republican nomination for a full term of her own after being appointed to take the seat left vacant after her brother Lindsey Graham died.
7: Thank you, Lindsey, for your service to South Carolina and to this country. It's just not the same without you here.
4: At least three Americans are counted among the nearly 400 people missing after violent flash flooding in Nepal. This is ABC News.
2: Looking for your next un-

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6: Original singer-songwriter, friend of the show. 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
7: 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It's Christy Lee.
8: Oh, hey, Chick.
7: Hey.
8: You caught me. Look at my computer.
7: All right, there's Pat Godwin.
9: Hey, Chick.
7: Hello, Pat. There's Josh Arnold.
9: Hi there.
7: Hi there. There's Ace Cosby.
10: Hello.
7: Hello, hello. And hello, Tom Griswold. How are you, sir?
6: Very good. We were talking about Dolly Parton, sadly passed away, and she happened to stop by the show and many years ago. We all remember it. I've often said she was one of my very, very favorite guests. She was incredibly nice.
8: Mm-hmm.
6: Gave a little guitar lesson to a couple of my sons that were here. And we talked with Mark Patrick earlier. She gave him a tour of all of her wigs on her beautiful motorhome. Here's just a little bit of an excerpt of our chat with her, which is kind of appropriate because today, well, you'll see why.
11: Dolly, do you have a dog?
12: Well, I've had several dogs. And I lost my little dog about 3 years ago. I had a little Boston Terrier was the last dog I had named Popeye. And, oh, I just loved him. And I see him everywhere. It's like I just, you know, on commercials, they're always showing those little Boston Terriers. And it's like, oh, there's Popeye.
11: The reason I ask is we talk about dogs a lot on our show. And I was wondering if you had a dog voice. When you talk to your dog, or do you just, I mean, your voice is so great and distinctive anyway, but.
10: You big sweetie.
12: Oh, sure, I do all of those. I usually, like, my husband and I used to talk through our dog. I'd send messages. You tell him that if he don't get out there and get that stuff off the porch, I am not coming back until, you know, so usually I just talk to him the way I would talk to my husband. So it's really kind of like my voice talking to Carl through the dog.
6: Oh, that was just a little bit of it. We'll post our interview.
10: Who doesn't want to listen to her all day?
8: Oh, right.
10: Man, no kidding.
8: We have the whole interview.
6: Yeah. She was, again, unbelievably nice. And during the commercial breaks, she would ask us about our kids, and she was genuinely interested. And she's one other thing, very tiny.
8: Mm-hmm.
6: You obviously on TV you can't tell, but it just couldn't have been nicer and funny. Just a terrific human being, incredibly generous. Donated tons of money to all kinds of different causes, including especially.

0: literacy.
1: Yeah.
0: Because when she grew up, her dad couldn't read. She was one of 12, lived in one room. Yeah, you know, so
2: well, bravo, Dolly, for all you did.
0: Yeah, yeah. And pretty much loved by everybody.
2: Yeah.
0: And had a huge crossover hits in the world of music, not just a country star. But she wrote the great song. Well, Whitney Houston, there's a great story about Dolly. She didn't know, she was driving in her car and she heard the Whitney Houston version of I Will Always Love You.
1: Right.
0: She was just completely blown away by it. And the famous story on that is, I guess they Elvis
1: wanted to record that.
0: Wanted to record it, but the Colonel wanted half the publishing
1: she said,
0: or something.
1: Kiss
0: she
1: my said,
3: no
1: ass.
3: Way. Yeah. No way.
1: That's right.
0: So, yeah.
2: She wrote that for Porter, didn't she?
1: Yes, about yep. Porter so, Wagner.
2: Yeah. Not in a love
1: no,
2: way,
1: about
2: but in
1: what,
2: a,
0: when yeah. she was breaking
2: you really
0: up.
2: Mentored me.
1: In the
2: you
1: business
2: really,
1: relationship, yeah. yeah. yeah.
0: Now, she mentioned dogs.
1: Today is National Dog Day.
2: Hey!
1: The designated day encouraging dog ownership of all breeds. I know a lot of places are doing, you know, empty the shelter days coming up this weekend. And we are honoring all mixes, purebreds, anything you got. We love you doggies. It also recognizes all of our working dogs, including the service animals, police dogs, search and rescue dogs, and other canines that just help us through our day, right?
2: Yes.
1: Yes.
0: And we have this list from U.S. News and World Report. They claim
1: is the most popular dog breeds in America.
2: Okay.
1: These are their top dog breeds. It differs a bit from the American Kennel Club, but this is theirs, okay?
2: Okay. Do you know if it's based on reader poll or some sort of records of who?
1: I don't know the answer to that. I apologize.
2: No, please don't.
1: Number 10 is the dachshund.
2: Yes.
1: Are they dachshund?
4: How do you feel about the dash hound?
2: Sure, why not?
4: For that, yeah. Yeah. Didn't they breed those to chase moles or something?
2: Something like
4: that.
0: I think they would dig something out.
4: Yeah.
1: Number 9, the golden doodle. So you know that this is not American Kennel Club because the American Kennel Club does not recognize the golden doodle as a breed.
0: But they always come out with new dogs they recognize, and it's always incredibly obscure European ghastly things that have no function in the world. Not dogs ghastly. That people actually
2: and
0: love.
2: This is the guy who said he loves all breeds.
4: Yeah.
2: Okay.
4: Yeah.
0: No, I think the American Kennel Club, they'd be a lot more popular if they had a labradoodle category. That's all I'm saying.
1: The golden doodle has slipped from 7 to 9.
2: And yet you like restricted clubs.
1: Yeah. So funny.
4: That's interesting.
1: Number 8, the American Pit Bull Terrier.
0: My dog in a stupid hat.
2: A pit terrier? Is that what Spuds McKenzie was?
1: No, the Pit Bull Terrier.
2: Right. Is that what Spuds McKenzie was?
0: He's a bull terrier.
1: He's a
2: bull terrier.
1: Yeah.
2: Well, that's what's the difference between a pit terrier and a bull terrier?
5: 7 stitches.
4: I have another question, a follow-up. What's the difference between a bull terrier and maybe Tom knows this, a bull terrier and Bull Halsey? Tom?
1: What?
4: The general of World War II, Admiral Bull Halsey? You don't. Okay.
2: Admiral Halsey was known. His nickname was Bull?
4: His nickname was Bull, yeah.
1: Number 7, the German Shepherd. Number 6, the Golden Retriever.
4: Yeah, okay. That should be higher.
1: Yeah, it forfeits its number 3 spot, falling 3.
2: Wow.
1: Number 5, the Shih Tzu.
2: Yes.
1: Number 4, the Little Yorkie, Yorkshire Terrier.
4: We're going Shih Tzu, huh?
1: Shih Tzu.
4: Okay.
2: Well, she's a lady.
1: Shih Tzu.
2: Yeah.
1: Number 3, the Labrador Retriever. Number 2, the French Bulldog, which Dolly had.
4: Ho, ho, ho.
1: Number 1, according to the U.S. News and World Report, most popular dog breed in America is the Chihuahua.
3: I don't. That be.
0: Yeah, I'm skeptical.
2: Are they counting all? Is it documented Chihuahuas?
3: Because
2: there may be a lot more than we are aware of.
4: Yeah. Yeah.
3: These over the border collies.
0: I don't know where they get these stats. They break it down by state.
2: Okay.
0: So, I don't know.
1: The American Kennel Club recognizes the French Bulldog as the number one most
0: popular
1: breed.
0: Here we go. Here we go.
2: See, that's surprising even.
3: Mm. Yeah.
0: I just found the methodology.
1: Okay.
0: It says the 2026 Popular Dog Breed Report is based on an analysis of more than 3.5 million data points from Fletch, a third-party pet insurance partner.
1: Oh, well.
0: Okay.
2: So could it be that more people get their Chihuahuas insured?
1: That's what it sounds like. Yeah.

0: I know quite a few people that have Chihuahuas, but I...
1: Really?
0: Yeah. I do.
2: I don't know.
3: Well, then that might coincide with his list.
0: Yeah.
1: Some of your best friends have Chihuahuas?
0: I didn't say my best friends. Well, I said I know some.
3: They're accessories too, aren't they?
1: Right. Oh, yeah. You put them in a bag.
3: Yeah.
0: They're easy to travel with. That's for sure.
2: Little guys. Anyways, all dogs.
1: Put them in your carry-on.
3: Go to heaven.
2: You know, they have the, well, what's the one that's so, the French bulldog?
0: Yeah.
2: That's very popular.
0: When they can't breathe.
2: Yeah.
4: Yeah, they got some issues.
2: You know why they call them French bulldogs, by the way?
0: No, why?
2: They smell like secondhand smoke. You knew that.
1: Is that right?
2: Oh, yeah. Oh, yeah, they're French, you see. A lot of cigarettes.
3: And you never see them shaving their pits.
2: Yeah.
0: No.
2: English bulldogs, bad teeth. You know, it's just...
3: They kind of do.
0: They have an underbite, don't they?
2: Yeah. Just like their parents. Now, Christy, what else have you got?
0: KFC Canada is launching a Flamin' Hot Cheetos menu. 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
3: Try one.
2: How come they do these things and we don't get them over here?
0: The Cheetos Dirty, because you would not eat this.
1: It's true.
3: And I mean, don't worry about it. We have way
2: I think, American junk food. We deserve to be number one.
0: Hi, are you guys on the dirty soda train?
4: No. I just heard about it yesterday.
0: Oh, really?
4: I did, yeah.
0: Yeah, it's huge amongst teens, mainly.
2: Started in Utah.
3: It's essentially, hey, you know what this soda could use? Milk.
0: The Cheetos Dirty Soda is made with orange crush, velvety vanilla cold foam, topped with crunchy Flamin' Hot Cheetos for the perfect flavor combination.
3: Keep it.
0: Yeah, there you go.
4: Oh, my goodness.
3: Oh, some of those things look really good.
2: Yeah, if you want to get Flamin' Hot diarrhea.
3: Yeah, I like that. Reminds me of Alive.
1: Oh my gosh, look at that. What's in the is that beer? What is
0: no,
1: that?
0: That's the flame. That's the dirty soda.
4: The milk in
1: it. Oh, okay. Yeah. Wow.
3: It looks like a beer.
1: Yeah.
2: Now we were talking about dogs. I want to go back to is the Shar Pei still a thing?
0: It's still a thing, but it's not very popular anymore.
2: Were you around when that was real big, Josh? Mm-hmm.
3: You have to clean their wrinkles, don't you?
2: Those are they're Chinese dogs, right?
0: Chinese dogs, yeah, wrinkly.
2: Yeah, they're but I mean really, like they look like what's that the character of the
3: Michelin Man?
2: Yeah,
3: yeah, they're very wrinkly.
1: Bib, the Michelin Man.
2: Yeah, I'd like to see one on a roller coaster.
0: No.
3: See them flattened out?
2: See what they really look like. Put your paws up, you big sissy. Okay, now, Christy Lee, once again at the news desk. Have we missed anything?
0: A Montana teen is being hailed a hero after using a lasso to save a man drowning in the Yellowstone River.
3: This is like a

0: The branding was the worst part.
1: Well, fortunately, he was wet, so it kind of steamed it on. His buddies, by the way, didn't care. Hey, forget about Lloyd. Save the cooler. That is such a sweet classic story.
0: Yeah, that's awesome.
1: How often do you get a chance to really use your lariat for something? How often do you have a lariat?
2: That was going to be my next point. But you're in the, you know, in Yellowstone.
3: What's the difference between a lariat and a lasso?
1: Isn't lasso the act of using the lariat?
3: I've heard it called a lasso.
0: But maybe we're hearing it incorrectly. Hold your tongue and say lasso.
3: What about Ted Lasso? Where does he play in?
1: El Paso. Say a lasso from El Paso.
4: I heard it.
0: To each their own, huh?
3: To each their own.
0: Love is love.
2: A 26-year-old Belgian car salesman has officially become a prince after a DNA test confirmed his royal parentage.
3: That's right. I'm a prince.
2: Clement Vandenkerkhove is the son of Prince Laurent, the younger brother of Belgium's King Philip.
0: Remember how sucky Prince Valiant was in the funny papers?
2: Yes.
0: Get out of here.
3: Tom loved Prince Valiant.
0: No, you didn't.
1: No, I didn't.
3: Yes, he did.
1: No, I would look
3: he
1: at
3: He loved all of them. Apartment 3G, Mary Worth.
1: No, see, my mom would read Mary Worth.
2: Mary Worth? What was Mary Worth?
1: It was like a soap opera.
0: It was awful.
1: A comic strip.
3: Let's see what.
1: Nothing ever happened.
2: What was Mary Worth? $10?
0: Mary Worth, boring as anything.
1: I was a huge. Beetle Bailey, High and Lois.
0: But there was the one.
1: George. I loved Big George.
4: What about Lockhorns? You're forgetting Lockhorns.
1: Yeah.
0: Boy.
3: Big George?
1: Oh, yeah.
3: What the hell's Big George?
0: I don't remember Big George, but.
4: I don't either.
1: Oh, Big George was great.
0: Every syndicated paper, obviously, was different, but man. Prince Valiant, Brenda Starr.
3: Oh, yeah.
0: What, are you putting me to sleep?
3: I wondered about that when they made the Brenda Starr movie.
0: With Brooke Shields?
3: Yeah, it's like, who is this for?
0: Why? Who was clamoring for that?
3: Yeah. Who's going to go see Brenda Starr?
1: And they didn't make a sad sack movie for me?
0: I remember my mom sat us down. She says, you need to watch these Blondie movies. Like what, TCM or something was having a marathon of the Blondie movies.
3: Yikes. Okay, you guys were talking about dirty soda?
2: Yes.
4: You got one, right?
3: I've got a can of dirty Mountain Dew cream soda dew, it says.
0: All right.
3: And one of my favorite drinks, if I'm drinking in a serious fashion, I get the Chambord, the raspberry liqueur.
0: Mm-hmm. Oh, an aristocrat.
3: You dump Zima in there, it tastes just like cream soda. Oh. It's unbelievable.
1: Where do you get a Zima?
3: I have them. Well,
0: there are a couple bars.
3: If you must know, I have several cases kept in my basement.
1: I forget which one of our friends described Zima stands for something's in my ass.
0: I don't remember. Now, Chick, do you like Mountain Dew?
3: I don't.
0: Oh, well then.
3: But I like cream soda.
0: Okay.
3: And it says cream soda dew.
0: Give that a try.
3: And it says zero sugar. So here we go.
0: Hmm.
3: Oh, geez.
0: He likes it.
3: Oh, God. Yeah. No, it tastes like a little bit like birthday like cake icing.
0: Oh, wow.
3: Yeah.
0: No wonder teens love it.
3: Yeah. It's that's zero sugar, too. I can feel my teeth falling out.
1: There's a one of these dirty soda places near my house, and typically...
3: I've never seen one.
1: Tell you where it is.
2: I know where it is.
1: There are usually 10 cars in line at
3: no
1: least.
3: No kidding?
2: Yep.
3: Wow.
1: When they first opened up, they'd have an hour-long line every day. So, it's a thing.
0: A lot of kids doing it for the TikTok and the gram.
3: Well, now, where does bubble tea go into this? Is that
0: the same trash can I put in?
1: Is that over? No, that's another.
4: Is that over?
1: That's a thing.
2: That's
1: also
2: a whole other thing.
1: Right now, the thing at my house.
4: It's the green tea.
1: My girls
4: tea.
1: Is the matcha.
2: Yep.
0: Are you a matcha man?
1: Matcha, matcha man. I want to be
4: a matcha man.
3: How much information do you take on by osmosis because of the girls? It seems like it.
1: Oh, everything.
3: Every day.
1: Absolutely, yeah. And
3: the music.
1: The matcha place is exactly 38 minutes from my house.
2: Yeah, they sell matcha at Starbucks.
0: When a guy orders a matcha, does the barista say, do you want to drink that or do you just want me to spray it all over your ass? Well,
2: I didn't expect that.
1: What do you want this? Now, does he spray it or does he put it in his mouth and then all over? I think that's the way to do it. You want it mouth to ass.
3: You spit it all over his ass. Yes. Okay.

0: Yeah, that's the way to do it.
1: God, you guys.
0: No, she has to have the matcha from the matcha place downtown.
2: You know, when gotcha. In Rome.
1: Yeah. Of course she does.
0: Which is, by the way, nowhere to park.
2: Well, that defines your life. Yeah. Nowhere to park where you're going. I don't know why. Why do you continue? And then you complain. Well,
0: they need to rename these places. Hi, welcome to Inconvenience Coffee.
2: Yeah. Oh, sorry to bother you. Yeah.
0: Yeah.
2: Can I order? We're not really taking orders right now.
0: And then they switch that auto park thing where you get the app. Now there's a different one. You got to scan.
3: Yeah, boy. Yeah. World's a tough place.
0: Yeah. How many people have been run over by a car trying to figure out the new parking?
2: No, Tom, don't skip over any of this. How long have you been having to put up with this horrible ordeal?
0: No, this is a new place.
2: So
0: I just discovered it. Thank you very much.
2: Yeah.
0: Coming up today in history.
2: Bless your heart. We should have a GoFundMe for you.
0: I don't know if it's a big day in history or not.
1: Well, there's got to be something.
2: National Dog Day, right?
1: Yeah.
0: Yeah, we'll have to learn. Right now, let's learn a little bit about nutrition from the doctors at Brickhouse Nutrition. 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
13: 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Christy Lee, a reasonable adult, she's caught a chill here in the room.
14: Hello.
13: Christy and I had to put our jackets on. There's Pat Godwin, short sleeve.
15: Chilly.
13: You're chilly.
14: It's cold. Didn't bring a jacket, did you?
15: No. Mm-hmm.
13: There's Josh Arnold, your temperature.
14: Do you want mine?
16: I'm fine. Jacket off over here.
17: No, jacket off the other direction.
16: Oh.
14: Not toward me.
16: I meant my jacket was
13: there's
16: off.
13: Ace Cosby.
16: You perverts.
13: Hello, Tom. Also in short sleeve.
17: Time to check in with a little bit of knowledge, looking at history. This is kind of a surprise. In 1939...
13: Surprise!
17: The Cincinnati Reds played the Brooklyn Dodgers.

0: Rodgers, what's of interest is it was the first game televised.
1: Wow, that's early.
2: Oh, wait a minute. What year was it?
0: 39. How many people had television sets?
3: Five.
1: Boy.
2: And I'm guessing all on
3: all
2: the East,
3: engineers.
2: East Coast.
1: Yeah. I think it was only Kevin Zenith.
3: Yeah.
0: I'm sure I'm sure it was broadcast in black and white. And
2: the inventor.
0: 39, most of the players were...
1: You're saying they may as well have just broadcast it in white?
0: Yeah. Man. Oh, I'm sorry.
2: The inventor of electronic television, Philo Farnsworth.
1: Oh, no.
2: That's where you get Philco from. Oh.
3: Did he spell it F-P-H? I mean, P-H?
2: P-H-I-L-O Farnsworth. I think it's T. Philo T. Farnsworth.
0: Officially, the song Hey Jude.
1: You got what I need.
0: Yeah, released in 68. Too many na-na-nas.
4: I love it. My favorite.
0: Really?
1: Yeah. I love it too.
4: He starts off cold. He just sings. Piano comes in. Great harmony.
2: You're wrong.
1: Yeah, I like that one.
4: I really like it. I've always liked it.
0: Okay, Christy, let's see if you know this one. Happy birthday, 1940, Don LaFontaine.
3: Don LaFontaine?
0: Chick, you can't play.
1: I know this as well. I almost just quoted him.
2: Yeah.
3: Don Rickles?
0: Okay, give her a hint. Go ahead, quote him.
1: In a world.
3: Oh, the guy that does the NFL football.
2: Nope.
4: No.
2: The movie trailer
3: movie
2: guy.
3: Trailer
2: And he's dead now, actually. But
1: yeah, he did pass away, but he was almost every trailer.
2: I don't know where they're going to find a new guy. In a world.
1: There you go. Chick's impression is closer than mine.
0: And these days, by the way, in the trailers, they give the whole movie away.
3: Yep.
2: And studies have shown that's what people want.
0: In a world where Rosebuzz is a sled.
1: Internet videos are the exact same now. You'll watch a video.
2: Really?
1: The best 10 seconds from that video are right up front, and then they show the whole video.
4: That's absolutely
1: where that's in
4: true.
1: There. It's like key. It's so weird.
0: But yeah, Don LaFontaine.
2: Which means the Fontaine.
1: Oh,
0: doesn't that sound
3: fountain?
0: Like, doesn't that sound like a lesser version of The Godfather? Kind of a, where's Don LaFontaine, Mr. Corleone?
3: Well, if you say it that way,
1: And I wouldn't have gone with lesser.
2: lesser either. You know,
0: I meant
2: in
1: terms of quality cinema.
0: In terms of intimidation level.
1: I see.
0: Okay.
1: Well, thank you for clarifying.
0: I think I made it eminently clear.
1: I don't know.
0: Okay, this next guy, I've got a bone to pick with this guy.
2: My God, man.
0: I'm a huge fan, by the way. 1952 born Will Shortz, the IU grad that is.
1: Who says they're a huge fan?
0: Oh, I love Will Shortz.
3: He's
0: the editor of the New York Times crossword.
1: He's had a program for 40 years.
2: And that's the only reason you're saying you're a big fan. Oh, he must do the crossword. Tom's smart.
1: Right.
2: That's it.
4: And you complain about him every day.
3: Yeah, you complain about
0: that. That's right. I got a beef with the guy. The abbreviation for microphone is not M-I-K-E.
3: No, it's M-I-C.
0: Thank you, Christy.
4: That's actually true.
0: Get it right.
4: That's true.
2: No, but crosswords... not just words anymore.
3: They stretch
2: it's phrases.
3: It. Yeah, and that I don't agree with.
0: But Will Shortz is an expert on all kinds of games. He's a brilliant guy.
1: Like you guys know your phones have porn, right?
2: Like the clue.
0: I'm sorry, excuse me.
2: It does?
1: Yeah, your phones have porn. You don't have to.
2: And pizza?
1: You don't have to do the crossword anymore.
0: Wait a minute. You should tell me, Chick, you want to elaborate on the suggestion you have for Josh?
2: I forgot what it was now.
0: A porn and pizza.
2: Porn and pizza. Yeah, can you order both those?
1: You guys think you're telling me something new?
0: One hand horny.
3: One hand horny.
0: Horny something pizza eater. What did we decide?
1: What did we decide?
3: We
1: didn't decide on anything.
0: Bad, what was your line there?
2: We went with your...
0: Pizza eater. Oh, yeah. One hand... something.
2: We went with your made-up notion about all of us. You weirdo.
0: Happy birthday, 1980. Oh, Macaulay Culkin. By the way, am I hallucinating or are they going to, there was some talk that we're going to do a Home Alone with him as an adult?
1: He pitched that. Yes.
0: Is that going to happen?
1: I don't think it got picked up, but it still could.
3: Isn't he married to Brenda Song?
1: I don't know.
3: Yeah.
2: Who's that?
3: Brenda Song. She was a Disney TV star.
0: But he's the guy, obviously, from the kid in Home Alone. I guess it wouldn't be leaving an adult 40-year-old guy home alone.
1: He pitched that his kids locked him out of the house, and he had to try to get back in, something like that.
2: Oh, it sounds like a weekend dad type of divorce.
1: Yeah, thing. Some yeah. kind of a thing.
4: There's something good there.

0: Yeah, no, it absolutely doesn't sound. Yeah, it sounds okay.
1: Miss. happy birthday. Oh, James Harden from the NBA. Why hasn't one of the, what is it, erectile dysfunction? Yeah, why haven't they picked him up?
2: Maybe he doesn't want to be associated with that.
3: My prediction with him is still holds true. He's never won an NBA championship. Hmm. There you go.
1: How do you rate his beard?
3: The beard's okay. One of the Kardashians liked it, right? Wasn't it Kim? I thought.
0: I'm sure all of them liked it. Yeah.
4: Whether or not they.
0: I don't know if all of them wrote it.
3: Chrissy ever ride a beard?
2: Oh, boy.
0: Answer him.
4: Write a beard, save a cowboy. Save a hipster.
3: Save a cowboy.
1: No, we missed this one.
0: Yes?
1: 1910. Wow. 1910, Mother Teresa was born. Going
3: right now? Wait, really? Today?
0: 1910. Yeah, well,
3: My Mrs. Monkey, my golden retriever, and Mother Teresa share a birthday?
0: At one point, does a sister become a mother?
1: When they leave the
3: promotion, well, I believe.
0: Ah.
3: Yeah, with the main show, I think. If my call the midwife is any...
1: You mean like the title mother.
2: Mother Superior.
1: Because
2: it becomes Mother Superior.
1: I think if a nun becomes her mother...
2: She gets kicked out
1: of the order.
4: No longer in the Congress.
3: That's not true. She goes to an off-site home.
0: She doesn't just move to her aunt's house in
2: for the summer?
0: Iowa?
2: Yeah.
3: Sometimes.
4: They go with Father Bad Touch out in the country is what they do.
2: Oh, gee, okay.
3: Let me lay this
1: back. Yeah, you know. Okay, let's...
3: This isn't going on her back, I tell you.
1: Coming up, we have... Christy, this is your thing you're supposed to tell me.
2: Thank you. You got to throw me under the bus.
3: Coming up, Christy.
2: Airplane etiquette. We have the serial defecator on the loose in Tulsa.
3: That means somebody who eats a lot of Cap'n Crunch, and then he has to go to the bathroom.
2: Yeah.
1: Well, we'll find out what that's all about in Tulsa.
2: And we have a car salesman, now Prince. We'll talk about it.
1: All right.
3: Yeah. I'm a Prince.
2: Yeah.
3: What do I have to do to get you into this La Saba?
1: Tell you what, get down on one knee.
0: Sort of a King Ralph
1: sword situation.
3: That's right.
1: We'll find out what's going on there.
3: Bend the knee.
1: These are the O'Reilly Auto Parts Studios. 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
7: Good morning. Jonesboro City Water and Light customers will see electric rate increases coming in two phases, with the first round of hikes taking effect January the 1st of this coming year. And then there's another round following in 2028. If you're a residential customer, you can expect an increase of about 5.3% in the first phase and then 5.5% in the second. The board also approved bond financing yesterday. They're trying to fund construction of a new plant. In other news, a 19-year-old Paragould woman is behind bars after police say she struck a man in the face with a set of keys. She screamed that she was going to kill him, and then she threw a knife at him while they were having a domestic dispute. There's video footage to prove all of this. Summer Knuckles is being held on a $125,000 bond with a no-contact order, and she can't have any weapons either, which is probably a good idea.

0: ABC's Will Reeve in her home state of Tennessee in Pigeon Forge outside Dollywood.
1: People laying flowers at various places around this region for Dolly, and surely more of that will continue as people continue to pay their respects to the one and only Dolly Parton. She is an icon around the world, but this is what she called home.
0: In a cosmic coincidence, whenever the next tropical storm spins up in the Atlantic, the next name on that list is Dolly. South Carolina Republicans picking a familiar name in the Senate primary runoff, Darlene Graham, winning the nod to run for a full term after the death of her brother, Senator Lindsey Graham. At least three Americans are among nearly 400 people missing in massive floods in Nepal. Testimony wraps up today in the trial of the Massachusetts mom accused of killing her three children. This is ABC News.
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5: Have a,
6: none of them are dogs.
7: He has a routine, you know.
8: No, no, I know.
7: I've asked him about this.
8: Do you? Is there a particular? You'll grab the guitar half clothed, and will you serenade your lady with something?
7: He likes to end up in a chair with his guitar over his lap, and he'll just break into Blackbird. And
9: that's when
7: he wins the woman over.
6: Nice. When I was younger, it would have been Blackbird. Now it's one of my original tunes, of course.
9: Of course.
6: We'll do Gangsta Folk or Naked Pickleball. And
10: sure.
6: That lubes up the playing field.
7: That lubes up the playing field.
8: And this guitar is hiding a hose monster. One of your better songs.
6: All my songs are so romantic. Yeah, I bring the guitar out a lot in the early days.
9: But now Why wouldn't you? Song for dogs?
6: Well, okay, let's get right to it.
8: So are you implying that his romantic partner is ugly?
9: No, I said for the dog.
7: I am.

sitting in this cage, alone and feeling blue. Here comes a nice couple. Won't you take me home with you? Yeah, my owner called me Spot. Here they call me Spike.

0: rescued who?
1: Aww, that's so sweet.
2: Ah, them dog pounds.
1: Check out. Maybe their empty the shelter days are happening near you.
3: Oh. Yeah.
0: I love the line, where my Bichon's at.
1: Yes.
0: Thank you, Pat. That made it all worth it.
1: No, that was a great song, not just that made one it all line.
4: There's always one little line.
2: This compliment. Nothing's more insulting than a Tom compliment.
4: Hey, that was a long way to go, but that one line, darn it, that was worth the 2 minutes.
3: The backbone of any rap song. That's right.
0: Oh, it was a nice compliment. That was a great joke. Great line.
3: Man, no one likes you.
0: Bichon Frise. Yeah, I'm older now. I don't care.
2: Yeah.
3: Yeah, baby. Yeah. Damn right.
0: I'm going to go see my new puppy today.

0: Are you? What do you mean you're going to go see it?
1: Yesterday I was so busy. I would go home, do a quick puppy thing, then leave, then come back.
2: What's a quick puppy thing?
0: Let it out?
1: Say hello, let him out, talk to him for a while, see how he's getting along with the other dogs.
2: Give him a treat.
0: So what is your plan for him today?
1: Well, I'll go home and I'll take him out for a spin and we'll talk for a while. I'll give him some orders.
3: Your youngest daughter, what
1: he did wrong yesterday.
3: Really wanted the dog. She's
1: doing great.
3: And has she pulled the, you know, technically that is my dog.
1: No, but they're both doing a really good job of taking care of the dog and helping, you know.
0: Is Bernie swimming yet in the pool?
1: No, he's only 13 weeks old?
0: Doesn't matter. They can still swim.
2: Yes, they can swim.
0: They're dogs.
3: Where they just throw the babies in the pool.
0: Yeah,
2: and they know to hold their breath and all sorts of things.
3: Those videos are hard to watch, even though it's a great thing.
2: Yeah.
1: Mm-hmm. Yeah. Now, I have been told that apparently we have this special, since it's dog day, we have a special starring Bernie, my new dog, this little critter. And, you'll see what it's all about.
4: Dear Diary, Bernie the dog here. Looks like I have a forever home now.
3: Oh.
4: I guess I got picked up by this cowboy guy. Let me tell you, he cannot believe how small I am. Excuse me, sir, but have you ever seen a puppy before? Mm-hmm. He just goes on and on about how small I am. I am a little guy, but come on. He's always telling me to sit, yet I haven't seen him sit down all week. Well, at least these two kids are pretty awesome and cool, and I haven't figured out the lady of the house yet. But she seems to be the one really in charge.
1: Hey.
4: More good news. I found a new potty spot today. The cowboy loves it. Every time I leave him a treat, he gets so excited to clean it up. Claims he has a system for this kind of emergency. He's got plates, sprays, towels. He loves all of it. Well, it's 2 a.m. Looks like he's headed to work. Maybe I'll leave him another treat.
1: Thanks, Bernie.
3: Bernie.
1: A little diary.
2: The cowboy guy.
1: Yeah, well, you know, he saw me in the cowboy hat. I'll get another picture of Bernie up for your dining and dancing pleasure.
0: Awesome.
1: Right now, we're gonna head over to the news desk with Christy Lee.
0: Well, try to finish the story about our Belgian car salesman who's now a prince. His mom, singer Wendy Van Wanten.
3: Oh, she's great.
0: Had a relationship with Prince Laurent back in the 1990s, but didn't tell Clement who his father was until he was 16.
2: You can cut that out anytime.
0: Now a DNA test has confirmed the relationship.
2: Le Mans Clinton.
0: And Clement Vandenkirchedoff,
2: known as Clitoris,
0: has been legally recognized as Prince Laurent's son.
1: That is the place where they gather, the Clitoris.
2: Yeah. It's lovely.
0: So this 26-year-old Belgian car salesman now has the title of prince and inheritance rights to his father's private estate. However, he is not in line for the Belgian throne and does not get a princely allowance. Or no, it says he will never receive.
1: What if the brother is assassinated?
0: Maybe there are other kids. We don't know. Do you know?
1: Well, there could be a series of.
3: To me, it sounds like the best. You get the inheritance without any of the responsibility.
0: Yeah, you don't have to do the royal duties.
1: But is he still selling cars?
0: Probably.
2: Duty. Christy said duty.
0: I said duty. Yes.
1: Mm. I'll tell you what I. I mean, this guy could become a negotiator for the country. Tell you what, I'll throw in 3 floor mats if we can agree on this.
2: And the undercoating.
1: Mm-hmm. I wonder if he's now the sales manager, now that he's a prince.
0: Maybe.
2: I would think they'd make him. And they'd change the name to Prince Motor Cars or something.
1: Oh, yeah.
3: You know, I'd like to be able to. I'm going to have to check with the king on this. I'll be right back.
1: Yeah.
2: Oh, yeah.
3: You're not going to believe the king's never done this before.
2: Never, ever done this.
1: Would you? Well, how many cars? Wait a minute. How many cars have names that are royal? Wasn't there a marquee?
0: Yeah, of course.
1: Mercury Marquis.
0: Mercury Marquis.
2: Hmm.
1: Was there ever a car called a king or a prince?
2: No.
1: There was a phone called a princess. I remember that.
3: Mm-hmm. Oh, the princess phone?
1: The princess phone.
3: And it looks like a phone a princess would have.
0: Absolutely. Yeah.
1: there was a regional hamburger joint called a Royal Castle.
0: White Castle.
2: That's your regional.
1: Okay, White Castle, that's better. Mm-hmm. Burger King.
0: Yeah.
2: Oh, there you go.
1: Zima, the queen of beers.
0: This is Zima Day.
2: It's not a beer. It's a malt liquor.
3: And the comedy trumps.
5: He's fine.
1: Oh, the chick, okay. Chick had mentioned a few minutes ago. Right. It's a callback. You see, Chick had mentioned how much he enjoys Zima.
2: Yeah, pick on me. That's therefore, fine.
1: Well, I think we've.
3: Oh, I had a Zima phase too.
2: Oh yeah,
3: in college.
0: Did you? Yeah.
3: Everybody kind of did. Right?
0: Yeah.
5: You had a Zima phase.
0: That was experiment.
3: Zima, yeah. Oh yeah.
2: You just want to see.
3: I can admit it now that my dad's dead.
2: Well, because it would have killed him. Oh my God.
1: I hope your brothers are listening. If not, they've really missed
2: it. But he always suspected with the roller skating.
3: Yeah.
1: Okay. Well, now let's see. Oh, I know what I want to talk about. Speaking of the world, have you done anything lately and notice how much it costs? Everything seems to be getting more and more expensive out there. Maybe you're relying on those credit cards. And then what happens is you notice that, well, this month I can pay off the interest from the last month. They can be pretty serious after a while. So this is one way to pay those things off, and that's to take advantage of the fact that you've owned your house for a while. It's worth more than it was when you bought it, and you don't have to sell it to take advantage of the fact that it's worth more. Grab some of that equity, as they call it. 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You can take advantage of that. If you do a refi, you refinance it, start all over. American Financing specializes in this, and the folks at American Financing are saying right now the average client has saved about $800 a month on that mortgage payment. 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Zero upfront fees. 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
8: Good morning. A Jonesboro man on probation for a violent felony is facing a new felony charge after police found an AR-15-style pistol in his vehicle during a probation search. The search took place while officers were investigating a group of people hanging around smoking marijuana in an apartment parking lot. 23-year-old Kion Williams has been arrested 6 times on violent weapons charges since July of 2025 alone. Now he's being held on a $100,000 bond. In other news, some interesting developments yesterday. A U.S. Postal Service delivery truck caught fire yesterday morning in Jonesboro. Happened about 8:30. It was over near East Highland and Kathleen Street. They don't really know why all of a sudden the vehicle caught fire. Thankfully, no injuries were reported. Your K8 Storm Team forecast. We're still doing it. Partly cloudy, high about 90.

0: 90, maybe the low 90s. No real significant chance of rain in the forecast. We'll keep doing it through the end of the week. Have a good Wednesday. I'm Brett Hall with the Jonesboro Media Group.
1: ABC News, I'm Wayne Cabot. The funeral expected to be small and private for a woman who is larger than life, Dolly Parton, passing away from cancer at the age of 80. ABC's Will Reeve in her home state of Tennessee in Pigeon Forge outside Dollywood.
2: People laying flowers at various places around this region for Dolly, and surely more of that will continue as people continue to pay their respects to the one and only Dolly Parton. She is an icon around the world, but this is what she called home.
1: In a cosmic coincidence, whenever the next tropical storm spins up in the Atlantic, the next name on that list is Dolly. South Carolina Republicans picking a familiar name in the Senate primary runoff, Darlene Graham, winning the nod to run for a full term after the death of her brother, Senator Lindsey Graham. At least three Americans are among nearly 400 people missing in massive floods in Nepal. Testimony wraps up today in the trial of the Massachusetts mom accused of killing her three children. This is ABC News.
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7: Welcome back to the Bob and Tom Show. Chrissy Lee at the news desk.
8: Yeah, I am.
7: Hello, Pat Godwin.
9: Hey, chick.
7: Hello, Josh Arnold.
10: Hi there.
7: Hello, Ace Cosby.
11: Hello.
7: And hello, Tom. How are you?
12: I'm learning a lot over here.
8: What are you learning about?
12: Well, I'd asked a question I didn't know the answer to. You had that news story about some guy in Belgium. Mm-hmm. That's a car salesman. But it turns out through a DNA test, they found out that he's actually a prince.
8: Yeah, his mom.
12: He's like the nephew of the king or something.
8: His mom banged the prince.
7: Yeah.
12: I didn't know Belgium still had that going on over there.
8: Had a king. Yeah.
12: I don't know much about Belgium.
8: They have a good beer.
7: Belgium.
12: There's a terrific movie called...
7: What's the difference between Belgium and Belgian?
10: If you're from Belgium, you're Belgian.
8: Ah.
12: Isn't the movie In Bruges?
9: Yeah, with Colin Farrell.
7: Bruges.
10: That's a terrific movie.
12: That's a great movie.
7: And it's in Belgium?
12: Isn't that where that is?
10: Yeah.
7: Right. I don't know.
12: Yeah.
7: Is it in Bruges? It's automatically it's in Belgium?
12: Okay, and the count of three, we're all going to shout out Dick.
7: What?
12: So this guy's a car salesman, legitimately. Mm-hmm. Now he's a prince, mm-hmm. And I was wondering, as you pointed out, perhaps he can
7: rename the dealership.
12: What am I going to have to do to get if he becomes a spokesman for the government?
10: Right, right.
12: What am I going to have to do to make this peace plan work?
8: Right.
10: Yes.
12: You want new floor mats and fewer nukes?
7: No, but I think Josh accidentally was onto something. He doesn't want to be the decision maker. He would have someone named the king that sure. He would go to see.
10: Oh, yeah.
7: It's up to him, obviously. But,
12: I asked the question, what cars have been named after royalty?
10: Uh-huh. Okay.
12: And all I could think of was the Mercury Marquis.
8: What'd you find?
7: And what is a marquee? I guess...
8: Marquis de Sade?
9: Well, Marquis de Sold.
8: Yeah, very this, good.
12: So I looked
7: She's
12: that up.
7: She's doing it again. Marquis de Sade.
10: Marquis de Sade is the dealership.
9: damn, it was right there.
12: A marquis is a noble rank below duke and above count. I mean, who knows this stuff? I mean, Christy, I know you care about the royal family. I could not care less about anything on the earth.
8: I'm fascinated by royalty and the history of really it.
7: Good. How do you feel about the no account count? How do you feel about that?
12: I like that. Count on the Muppets was, to me, one of the great jokes of all time.
7: Amazing.
12: How about this? The Dodge Coral.

0: Coronet. You know what? I didn't know coronet was. I thought it was a musical instrument.
1: I thought it was a coronet was a musical instrument.
2: Yeah, that's a cornet. No, it is. It's a cornet.
3: I think a cornet is like a.
1: Is that the coronation of the queen?
3: One step above a jester, I thought.
0: A cornet is a small crown worn by nobility. Oh. Sorry.
3: Yeah. Huh. Oh.
0: There was the Chrysler
2: Corona. Yeah.
0: The Chrysler Imperial.
2: Yeah, Corona.
1: Yeah.
3: Imperial's a cigarette, right?
2: Adam Corona.
0: I didn't know that there was a Chrysler Royale.
3: Yeah, they don't call it that in France. Right. It's the Chrysler Royale with cheese.
0: The Crown Vic.
2: Sure.
1: Yeah.
2: It's got to be short for Victoria, doesn't it?
1: Mm-hmm. Yeah.
0: The Chrysler Windsor.
2: Ah, yes.
1: I don't remember the Chrysler Windsor.
3: I don't either.
0: I don't know what's on this list. And then Windsor was the fake name that they picked up because their name was Germanic during World War One. They didn't want
4: to. Yeah, they had to do a little house-cleaning on
0: the name. See, Christy,
3: I thought they were related to Russian.
0: The royal family is a fraud.
1: I know, that's...
0: Okay.
2: The incest was real.
0: Yeah, there you go.
3: That gene pool was real tight.
0: Okay, here's one. The Buick Regal.
1: Mm-hmm. Ah. I do know of that.
0: Okay.
3: Don't you mean the Riga?
1: Riga?
0: Riga.
1: If it were French.
0: Okay, here we go. And this one's a stretch. The Electra 225.
2: Electra.
1: What does that?
2: I would have thought it was named after the goddess.
0: Yeah, Electra, a princess in Greek mythology.
2: Right.
3: Oh. Hmm.
0: So that was a big, wasn't that a big pimp mobile? The Electra 225.
1: I am not familiar with the Electra 225.
3: I know they called
1: it a Buick.
3: A deuce and a quarter. That's what they call it.
2: Oh.
3: Yeah. What you got there? Deuce and a quarter?
0: The Dodge Monaco.
1: Oh, yeah.
0: That's a principality ruled by a prince. The Cadillac Brougham.
1: Ouch.
3: The Fleetwood Brougham.
0: Yeah, Fleetwood was a coach builder.
3: It was?
0: Yeah.
3: Huh.
0: There was a car called the Princess. The Austin Morris Princess.
1: Huh.
3: So Austin Morris. Oh, yeah, you can't drive anywhere without seeing an Austin Morris dealership.
2: What a littering the roadways.
3: My God.
1: Electra 225, a Buick product, huh?
0: Yeah, there you go. That was kind of.
1: I don't remember that car.
0: Kind of a pimp mobile.
1: It was a big car, yeah. It looks more like an Oldsmobile kind of.
0: Like a boat.
3: A big car.
0: Okay.
3: Big
0: car. We're going to get back to the news desk with Christy Lee.
1: A recent survey reveals 4 in 10 Americans believe airplane etiquette has declined in the last 5 years.
2: Okay.
1: According to the poll of 2,500 U.S. adults, here are the biggest complaints. Noise, such as loud conversations or media without headphones, is considered the most annoying in-flight behavior.
3: Hmm.
0: Didn't they just say that one of the airlines, if you don't have headphones on, they're going to make you turn it off?
1: They will tell you that you have to...
0: The off, though, not just on low. Off.
1: The last times I have flown, they say you have to wear headphones. So,
0: right.
1: I don't know. Followed by seat reclining without warning. So, what, do you turn behind you and go, I'm going to lower my seat?
0: How can you turn? Can you turn around?
1: Not
3: easily.
0: You have to be a contortionist to get your face over there and backwards between that little slit.
1: I don't think it's that hard. I'm with you, Josh.
0: Well, if you're in the aisle, I guess you can lean out. Hey, I'm going to put my seat back and then expect to be kicked in the face.
2: Yeah.
3: I'm putting my seat back until they make the seats incapable of being put back.
0: It's rude.
2: I agree with both of you guys.
0: You can't.
2: It's rude, but they offer it. You can take advantage of it.
1: Especially on long flights, you have to put your seat back. Your back would be...
0: No.
2: No,
4: The shoes off and your seat's back.
2: So Pat, I am not a seat back guy.
1: Okay, an international flight, you're flying overseas, you have an 8-hour flight, you're going to go to sleep, you're going to leave your seat up.
2: Yes.
1: Man.
2: I'm not a holla back girl, and I'm not a seat back guy.
1: Okay.
3: I call horse crap.
1: Yeah, I don't know how you sleep sitting up.
2: Why would I make that up?
3: Because you make up lots of stuff.
2: You're right, but I'm not making this up.
3: Okay. So you should know what you make up, and you know it, and you know you.
1: 40% of those surveyed said airlines should ban phone or video calls during flights versus 30% who said they should not.
0: Aren't they banned now?
2: I kind of thought they were. I didn't think you were able to...
0: I haven't seen anybody on a phone.
3: Well, now that's what I consider rude is someone talking on the phone in a really loud voice.
2: And that's why they make up that thing about please turn your phones off.
0: Right. Otherwise, it's going to affect the steering.
2: Right. No, it's not.
3: $1 billion
2: They just don't want people having

0: conversation.
1: Well, that's fine. I don't want
0: to. I'm fine with it too.
2: If you're playing Candy Crush, you're going to crash the plane.
1: Right. But have you seen anybody talking on the phone?
0: No. See, that's the thing. Oh, so far, all these things, besides the seat back thing, most people know this. And abide by these.
3: Yeah, and that's what they say. Most respondents support courteous behaviors like checking before reclining and deplaning row by row courteously.
1: What else are you supposed to do? I mean, you have to do that.
0: Where's farting?
3: Let's see.
0: Not on the list?
3: I don't see
1: farting. How about people who bring spicy, exotic, stinky food on the plane? That bugs me.
2: Yeah, like
1: that's
2: Josh.
1: That's got to be there.
0: I don't do that.
1: The guy next to you eating

0: being, you know, a tight connection.
1: Yeah. I got your tight connection.
0: Nearly 40% right. said the most appropriate attire when traveling is simply wearing whatever is comfortable.
2: Yeah, of course.
0: 35% believe casual athletic and loungewear, such as leggings, sweatpants, and t-shirts, are acceptable.
3: Unless you're in the mall.
0: However.
4: How about Crocs?
0: Yeah, what's wrong with Crocs? Fine.
1: That's a closed-toe shoe.
0: Yeah, there's nothing wrong with that.
4: Only I mean, that's good, because that way when there's a fire, I have to run away from the plane. The guy in Crocs will be left behind.
0: Only 1% of respondents said pajamas are appropriate airplane attire.
4: Hope your shoes melt there, jackass.
2: I have a fire flash for you. All shoes are going to melt in the plane fire.
0: Yeah.
1: I don't know what.
0: You think the rubber on your flesh
1: is going to melt.
4: I'm just finding this out now.
3: Well, it's kind of like the old duck and cover thing.
2: Right.
3: It's not going
4: to. How did Crocs take off? They're so disgusting.
1: They're fantastic.
4: They're disgusting.
0: You've never worn them, so why are you saying?
4: Because I thought, just yesterday I was looking at some guy's stinky feet, filthy feet through his Crocs.
2: I don't believe you.
0: I don't believe that either.
4: It's closed toe for one. You weren't with me yesterday afternoon.
0: They're better than a sandal.
1: Fantastic.
0: Yeah.
3: They're hideous.
2: They look silly, but they're comfortable.
0: They're very comfortable. Yeah,
2: especially in particular situations.
4: You have no support. You know, you're going to be limping around in a few years. Your knees are going to be shot because you didn't have any arch support.
2: I don't wear them, but I...
3: Hi, nice to meet you. I see you have an ingrown toenail.
0: You can't see them. They're close.
3: You can. Yes, you can.
4: You can smell them.
3: Smell that ingrown.
2: I can't smell them.
3: Ingrown toenail.
0: Your girls do not own Crocs.
4: I have no idea. I'm sure I've purchased many of them.
1: your boys own Crocs.
0: Yeah, your boys lived in Crocs.
3: Your boys.
0: When they were here.
1: That's what they were here.
4: Those
1: now
4: are the filthy feet I saw yesterday.
3: They don't wear.
4: Sam walked in a pair of, no, he was actually, Sam had those, he looked like a jazz musician from the 20s. He had these shiny checked shoes on.
2: He is embarrassed.
1: Yeah.
4: Did you see those?
1: Yes, I did. I saw a photo.
3: Odd man, isn't he?
4: I mean, it looks like he's going to grab a cane and a top hat. Hello, my baby. Hello.
3: You know.
2: You really did raise a weirdo with that one.
4: Yeah, no doubt about it.
3: He can hear you when you say things like
2: that. He's been asleep.
0: No, he's asleep.
4: Oh. Yeah, his guys talked to him this morning at 4:30 in the morning. I hope he's asleep.
2: Yeah, he works the third shift. Is that what that
4: is? Yeah, the night shift.
0: The Tulsa police are asking for the public's help in identifying what they're labeling a serial defecator.
4: this is the story straight from the news tap.
2: Wasn't the defecator the ZZ Top car?
0: A business owner.
4: You think you should? Oh, go ahead. I'm sorry.
0: A business owner working out of a shopping center reported a man had been defecating into a dog waste bag and smearing it on the walls and doors of his business.
4: So someone's an upset customer.
2: Yes.
3: While whistling.
4: But if he's...
0: This all goes hand in hand with why we were talking about Crocs. The owner installed security cameras, captured the perp wearing only a thong, surgical mask with a hole cut around the mouth, a shower cap, and Crocs.
4: Of course.
3: Damn,
2: disturbing.
3: He's got it all going on.
4: But see, the fact that he's actually producing the effluent on the spot.
0: Into the doggy bag. Yeah, it was on the video. Yeah. Police say if you know where they can find them, they'd love to help these
2: I want to know owners. What the beef, what do you, I wonder what the store
4: Yeah, what's he upset about?
0: What kind of store was it? Do we know?
4: They didn't say.
2: Wow.
4: But it's just, what do you think they should call him, the Mad Shatter? Or like if he was sort of a villain in a Batman thing.
1: Mm.
4: Or it could be Shatman.
3: No.
2: It could be.
1: That could be, yeah.
3: Shatman.
0: All right.
1: Shatman and drop.
2: What would the, when he does it, what would the sound effect things come up?
4: Plop.
2: Yeah, plop. Splurk.
3: Boink.
0: Remember,
2: turd.
4: But he's not just leaving it there.
3: He would say turd, Tom.
4: He's heaving it on the wall. What was the name of that?
0: Jackson Pollock?
4: No, it was a Japanese film. I forget the director, Who Flung Poop?
2: Yes, yeah. Very famous film.
4: Yeah, that was.
3: Boy, oh.
2: And it was, I don't want to correct you on the air, but Who Flung Poo?
0: Oh.
1: Yeah.
3: Who Flung Poo doesn't direct anymore.
4: Okay.
2: And his, but he was the great nephew of the terrific Japanese cinema pioneer, Shat Right There.

0: Oh,
1: I can
0: Shad.
1: Tell. I can tell we're all tired.
2: I'm not tired.
0: Oh, Shad.
1: I mean, do you suppose if you were making the movie, the cop walks up. Well, judging by the evidence, he loved Fruit Loops.
3: Oh,
1: it looks like colorful Cheerios. Well, Christy, what's coming up besides your desperate need to get out of here?
3: Yeah, you can get DNA from poop, right?
2: Oh, yeah.
0: Sure,
2: I would think.
0: Yeah. Sure. Barrels of it.
3: So he's wearing the shower curtain. They're not going to get a hair follicle from me. Well, we didn't need it.
0: There's nothing worse than them thinking they've thought it through.
3: Right, yeah.
2: So they probably tested the DNA, and he must not match anybody in the bank,
3: right? Yeah, you're right. I guess you have to be in the thing.
2: Yeah, you got
3: to
2: be in the bank.
1: But I guess they're circulating photographs of this guy.
2: Have you seen him?
3: Is it crazy looking?
2: Yes. Oh, have you seen him?
1: No.
2: Oh,
1: we have a choice.
3: I also like that he's wearing a surgical mask with a hole cut out.
0: I love it. I love everything.
1: A glory hole. Oh, that reminds me. I forgot to give you this one. They caught the guy. Where was it? Was it Philadelphia where the guy was? Or was it Washington? Where
2: the guy with the scary mask. Yeah, it was in Philly.
1: They kept saying it was a Chucky mask. Which
3: it was an old baby doll mask?
2: Right.
1: Yeah.
2: I did see a story where they
1: caught him in Vegas.
2: Style mask
3: in Vegas.
1: Yeah.
3: Wow,
1: he had fled apparently, and
3: that guy was a menace. Something was wrong.
1: Yeah, he had approached one jogger and said to her, "Are you ready to die today or something?"
3: Oh. What a funny prank!
1: And then somebody, one of the ladies just kicked him in the head. I think.
3: Yeah, thank goodness.
0: Good.
1: Yeah, so they've got that guy. We have.
2: We'll come back with something.
1: Okay,
2: I
1: good.
2: Promise.
1: Christy, in the meantime,
2: I just got this handed to me during the last break.
1: Hyundai. 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
1: Thank you very much. Today's National Dog Day. Mm-hmm. So if you've got a Hyundai, get your doggy in the car and go get a...
2: Sunday.
1: Yeah, get another Hyundai. If your dog drives, you might want to get him in the circus.
3: Yes. Yes. Make some money.
1: What? I was going to say, today, you've got to remember to go get a pup cup for your dogs.
2: Okay.
1: I'm going to grab Bernie and get him his first pup cup.
3: Oh, boy. Yeah.
0: Get him. Does he get in the car easily? Is he ready to go? Does he like going bye-bye?
1: Yeah, but he likes to... He's only 7 pounds. He's whatever, 13 weeks old. But again, my arm is full of places where he's scratched me, but he likes to ride on my lap.
2: Mm-hmm.
0: Really?
1: Yeah.
0: Okay.
3: Very sweet.
1: Yeah. Little guy.
0: He's a good boy.
1: So if someone's driving by, they look up and they go, why is there a little head sticking out of that guy's lap?
2: Okay, let's
0: not go there. That's the weirdest penis I've ever seen.
3: We'll be back.
1: It's got two eyes.
0: No, it's got a dog head on it. I'm not kidding.
1: When we come back, I have a solution to fixing something at the airport.
0: And it was growling.
1: You're going to want to hear this. Make sure to remind me because I'll forget by then. These are the O'Reilly Auto Parts Studios. 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

0: Center, one of so many great venues in central Indiana. You got to remember to appreciate all these great places to see shows. The Ruoff, of course, one of the best. That's going to be Motley Crue coming up on Friday night. And the beautiful Fishers Event Center, special event coming up the day after Thanksgiving.
1: Hey, welcome back to the Bob and Tom Show. We are in the O'Reilly Auto Parts Studio. At the new Christy Lee.
2: Yipper.
1: Hello, Pat Godwin.
3: Hey, Chick.
1: Hello, Josh Arnold.
4: Hi.
1: There's Ace Cosby.
5: Hey.
1: Hey, indeed. And hello, Tom Griswold.
0: We were talking about airport etiquette.
1: Yep. Airplane etiquette, I thought.
0: Oh, in I'm sorry. Case, yeah. I'm segueing into, yeah. Like,
2: you're going to talk about the airport?
0: Yeah.
2: Yeah. Yeah.
1: What's the problem? What's the problem with the airport?
0: Baggage claim.
2: Now, okay. What's wrong with baggage claim?
1: Oh, the whole family goes
0: yeah,
1: out?
0: Yeah, here's what I'd like a yellow line about 5 feet behind the gizmo
2: carousel
0: thing. Right. Yeah. And then you're only allowed one representative of your family up there. I don't want your eight snotty kids up there blocking the thing.
1: What?
2: How many kids are you at?
1: Oh, that's right.
3: You that's only one more than you.
4: That's the definition
1: of... You only have seven snotty kids.
4: Definition of brazen.
1: Yes.
0: No, yeah. But...
1: You know what that is? That's hubris.
0: I go up, I represent the family. Well, actually, Kelly goes up representing the family to grab the luggage.
4: I like that baggage claim is Thunderdome.
0: No.
4: I want it to be
2: kind of
4: madness.
2: Fun, isn't it?
3: Yes. Yeah, we're all getting out of here. We made it.
0: No, I
3: had a good trip.
0: Right. And by the way, do you judge people based on their luggage?
4: I don't.
2: Oh, my God. You judge people on the basis of everything.
3: I do.
4: I love when you see a duct-taped trash bag.
3: No.
4: I love it.
1: That's a world-weary traveler.
4: Yes.
0: I used to have a suitcase. How do I describe this?
1: Louis Vuitton.
0: No. It had the zipper. I don't know how to describe it. It was on the surface of the...
2: Yes, on the top of the...
0: It wasn't like a halfway point.
1: Where all the zippers are.
0: No. Most suitcases, they zip around the middle, kind of. This one, imagine a piece of paper and you've got like a big horseshoe on it. And that was the zipper.
4: Yeah.
2: Mm-hmm.
0: And the zipper apparently must have...
2: Malfunctioned
0: because it arrived completely empty with the thing flapping.
4: No way!
0: Yes.
2: All your stuff was gone?
0: Oh, this was years ago, when I was in college. What an idiot.
1: What'd you have?
2: They just stole it. Somebody stole it.
0: No. The zipper had just imploded, whatever. Oh.
4: But all the stuff fell out somewhere?
0: Because it was in the carousel empty.
4: Weird.
0: Yeah, so...
1: And you think it's because everything fell out?
2: Are you serious?
0: Absolutely.
1: It's not because the baggage handlers helped themselves.
0: No, they wouldn't. Are you kidding? I was in college. It was probably dirty laundry.
1: Well, man, some guys are into dirty laundry.
0: The other day I was reading this article.
1: What do you got there, Jockstrap?
0: There was a thing about that. You ever see that shiny, I guess it's aluminum luggage?
2: Yeah.
0: Looks like really fancy.
2: Mm-hmm.
0: It's kind of interesting. How much that stuff costs?
1: Yeah, it's
2: a lot.
0: Yeah. It's like $3,000 for a suitcase.
2: And a lot of those cases are, for audio equipment and video equipment and stuff like that. Yeah.
0: It's no need for me to put my thong underwear and
1: lead line.
2: Probably not.
1: Okay. In case you're carrying kryptonite, they're lead line.
2: What kind of luggage do you have, Mr. Snob, that you're judging everyone else?
3: Brazen Riley to
2: what
3: me?
2: Color is
0: I,
2: it?
0: I have the same stuff everyone has now because everyone has that
1: roller.
0: The one that just barely fits in the overhead. Whatever that is. I don't know. Kelly got it from
1: And me. It has wheels on it, doesn't it?
0: It's got four wheels
2: what
0: on it.
2: What color is it?
0: It's dark. I don't know, blue, black, something.
3: I forget. You don't even know.
0: I went online and bought a little ID tags made of steel.
2: Uh huh. Now, of your face, what?
0: Well, no, one of them is a picture of our family on top of the Vail Mountain.
2: Of course.
3: On the tag?
0: Yeah, on the tag, yeah. Yeah. You can get any photograph. Pat, you could get your favorite thing photographed on a tag.
2: Yeah, you can.
0: You could have a picture of one of your guitars.
3: That is my favorite thing.
2: Does everyone in the family have the same color, or does everybody have a different color for their luggage?
0: I don't know.
4: Yes, and he wants to be the one in charge.
2: Yeah, he's the one at the baggage carousel trying to get the luggage
4: things
2: off.
4: Up.
0: Don't you like it, though, when people have giant triangles or something fluorescent on their bag so they can tell it's theirs?
4: I don't care about any of it. I mind my own business at the baggage claim.
0: Josh, you are the worst traveler.
4: No, I'm not. I bother no one.
1: Yes.
4: I do my thing and get out.
1: That's the way everyone
4: should travel. On every flight, I sleep because it's the only source of

0: comfort and happiness you can get on those death. Those, might as well be on a Spartacus ship tied to an oar. Every flight is a human rights violation. So I just try to pass out.
1: I love my airlines. I love my pilots. That's Josh Arnold, not me.
0: You think I'm going to get on a plane, the pilot's going to go, hey, that's Josh Arnold, and crash the plane?
1: No, but he'll do anything he can.
2: Talk about cutting off your nose to spite your face.
1: Hey, tell me when that dude takes his seatbelt off, I'll dive 12,000 feet. Watch his ass hit the ceiling.
0: Tell him all we have is coffee and he has to.
3: Oh, boy.
1: Okay, so I think we fixed the airline industry. Done. Glad we got that all done.
3: That it was broken, but okay.
1: No. We were just talking about airline etiquette and airplane, you know, what to do and what not to do.
0: We all pretty much agreed.
4: Now, Josh, don't you pop a Benadryl before you get in your seat?
0: A Dramamine,
4: that's right. Yeah.
3: Oh, do you get sick? Air sickness?
0: Yeah, I can get motion sickness, especially if it's if I have a connecting flight.
3: Oh, okay.
0: Yeah, because it's the takeoff and the landing that really get me, so I have to.
2: But aren't you really sickened by the employee's general attitude on the
0: plane? Do think a lot of TSA folks could put on a more pleasant demeanor.
2: Yeah, absolutely.
1: I can't imagine.
0: Treat us like we're all morons, because not all of us are
1: morons.
0: Can you
1: imagine dealing with you all day?
0: Oh. Again, I am so easy at the airport.
4: Oh, air hag.
1: And I would like if they could come to a conclusion about shoes on or shoes off.
0: See, you're the difficult one.
2: Yeah. You are the difficult one.
0: I just take my shoes off.
2: And there's no sign. I don't know what to do. There's no sign. Where's the sign?
1: Yeah, well, that would be the way to do it. That we don't have a hostile employee yelling at you.
0: Plenty of signs. Take your shoes off. They just like to yell.
1: Mm-hmm. Well. And there was that one bitch in Philadelphia. I hope something bad's happened to her.
0: And what a terrible flyer I am.
3: Yeah, right?
0: I never once called somebody a bitch.
1: You met this,
0: the airport.
1: If you'd met this lady, that would be the softer version of what I wanted to say.
2: Oh, I know.
1: Hey, look, ma'am, I'm sorry that you're fat and ugly, but this is your job. Please do it.
2: You ugly bitch.
0: And there really is a chance. Had she been thin and pretty.
2: Oh,
0: we'd
2: yeah.
0: be hearing,
2: oh,
0: we'd be hearing about the wonderfully pleasant TSA. Oh, yeah.
1: Absolutely.
4: I'm going to write the airline a letter.
2: There's nothing worse. There's nothing worse than an overweight person.
1: TSA lady was a total bitch.
2: She wasn't a big fat bitch, was he?
1: That bitch gone. If you're that fat bitch in Philadelphia.
2: That fat bitch.
1: Could have cut you, bitch.
2: Is he a big fat bitch?
1: His radio bitch.
4: I asked for creamy fat bitch.
2: You're a big bitch.
1: What just happened?
3: Nice.
0: Well, that last thing was, you're a big bitch. Bitch. Is that what it was?
2: No, my favorite is I asked for cream, bitch.
0: Excuse me, fat bitch. Like, if you're real polite.
2: Yeah.
1: Again, Philadelphia, I'm sorry, ma'am, that you have to live here. And I'm sorry your life's been more or less a failure. Could I possibly go through customs with someone with a pleasant attitude?
3: We're done.
1: We've done some good work here today. Oh, remember, it's dog day. Take your dog for a pup cup.
2: What a show.
0: We'll see you fat bitches tomorrow.
2: Yo, fat bitch. Oh, and never forget.
1: Oh. These are the O'Reilly Auto Parts Studios. 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

0: I wanted to bring my take on real coffee to the community. 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

Benny and the Jets, Elton John, wrapping up our 60-minute free ride. It's 100.5 The Eagle Rocks. Hey there, it's Mitch Rahan. Yeah, we've got more tickets for you to win to see Linda.

0: Leonard Skinner and Foreigner in concert in Rogers, Arkansas. That show is coming up on Saturday night. You can find out more about the show at eagle1005.com. Harry Branch, congratulations. $500.
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0: Wish You Were Here, Pink Floyd, 100.5 The Eagle Rocks. 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Harry Branch, congratulations. $500.
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1: I'm Jeff Nally with a market update on the Cromwell Ag Radio Network at the Chicago Board of Trade. It's been a stronger market throughout the day today. The wheat market went from early gains in the single digits to now between 23 cents and 38 and a quarter cents a bushel higher. Soybeans between 13 and 3 quarters and 19 cents a bushel higher. And the corn market between 8.5 and 12.5 cents a bushel stronger. In the product market today, soybean oil futures are down. Crude oil prices have dropped off by the world standard and the U.S. standard as well. We're a penny to 30 cents down in soybean oil. Soybean meal, $6.50 to $7.60 higher. Rice is higher and cotton futures are also higher. Live cattle trading in the October contracts down 90 cents at 210.05. Feeder cattle, October, $1.65 lower at 311.67. Lean hog futures in the December, 45 cents higher at 70.80/100. At the Board of Trade, December corn, we're up 12 and 3 quarters at 536 and a quarter. March up 12, 550 and a quarter a bushel. Soybeans in the November up 19 at 12.56 and 3 quarters. The March market is up 19 and a quarter, 12.77 and a half. December wheat up 38 and a quarter.
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Well, we got Foreigner, we got Lynyrd Skynyrd. You put them both together and you got the Double Vision Double Trouble Tour Saturday night in Rogers, Arkansas, Walmart Amphitheater. You want tickets? I got them for you. 15 minutes from now. Shut up!

Pour Some Sugar on me, Def Leppard, 100.5, The Eagle Rocks. Yeah, Lynyrd Skynyrd, Foreigner in concert together, Walmart Amphitheater, Saturday night in Rogers, Arkansas. We've got tickets for you. You want to win them? Text the word VISION, V-I-S-I-O-N, VISION, to the number 870-935-1005. 870-935-1005.

0: 1-800-875-5905. 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Harry Branch, congratulations. $500.
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We'll be in Paragould tomorrow, 11 to 1. That's your next two-hour text window opportunity. 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

0: My first introduction to Joe Walsh came as the Eagles were being introduced. You know, they were introducing the band going around, and I'll never forget, because it was and now from Aspen, Colorado, Joe Walsh, and he broke into Life's Doing Good. It was like one of the coolest things I ever remember about a concert. It is 100.5 The Eagle Rocks. It was a long time ago. It was like, gosh, when was that? It was the mid-70s, mid to late 70s, somewhere in there, 76, 77. Anyway, one of the very first concert I ever went to. It's 100.5 The Eagle Rocks. We have got the Jeep Wrangler and Cash giveaway continuing. Tomorrow, your next keyword opportunity happens between 11 and 1. Make sure you're listening to get that keyword. Oh, you can also see the Jeep that you're going to win.
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0: Nobody's Fool, Cinderella, 100.5, The Eagle Rocks. Hey there, it's Mitch Mahan. Well, Coach Ryan Silverfield taking over the Arkansas Razorbacks. Got a whole new attitude. They've got a whole new thing going on in Fayetteville. Can't wait to see the Hogs play once again. Can't wait to hear the coach tonight. It's Coach Ryan Silverfield show. It's tonight at 6 on the Eagle Rocks. 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Harry Branch, congratulations. $500.
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Soundgarden here on the Eagle. Little Spoon Man, 20 minutes after 2 o'clock here on your Wednesday afternoon. And tonight, it's the Ryan Silverfield Show. Wednesday, 6 o'clock right here on the Eagle. 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
1: I'm Jeff Alley on the Cromwell Ag Radio Network. It was off to the races at the Chicago Board of Trade today. Wheat futures led the way higher from 29.5 to 45 cents a bushel higher. Just not much chance that Russia and Ukraine are going to have any sort of an agreement with regard to the war and the impact on grain ports and shipping of commodities. Soybeans moved higher today. China continues to buy U.S. supplies in anticipation of more, with Chinese President Xi Jinping coming to the U.S. next month. And corn still moving stronger, largely off of the smaller forecast from Pro Farmer. In the product trade today, soybean oil recovered to a mixed market from 27 cents down to 17 cents higher. Meal priced from $8.70 to $10.10 higher. Rice and cotton were both higher. Live cattle December 45 cents up at 212.57. October feeders 92 cents higher, 314.25. Lean hogs December 62 cents up at 70.97. 3-year highs for corn. The December 536.5 up 13. July up 11.75 at 558.5. November soybeans up 28.25 at 12.66. The March at 12.86.25 up 28. December wheat up.
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0: You're on the Eagle. As we get closer to your 3 o'clock, let's check that K8 Storm Team weather for the remainder of the afternoon. Looks like thunderstorms are gone from this morning. Maybe a pop-up, but overall, we're looking for partly cloudy skies and a high of 91 this afternoon. Tonight, cloudy skies, overnight low 72. On Thursday, it'll be mostly sunny and warmer, a high of 94 on your Thursday.
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0: AC/DC. You're on the Eagle 20 minutes after 3 o'clock here on your Wednesday. And congratulations to Isabella Craig at Trinity Billing Systems, winner of a Baskin-Robbins ice cream break for 10. It's awfully nice. When it's this hot and nasty outside, you can do the same thing. We will deliver.
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0: It's the Stones here on the Eagle. 10 minutes until 4 o'clock. Let's check that K8 Storm Team weather. Let's see here. Clouds have cleared up. Doesn't look like any more storms left over from this morning. Sitting on a high of 91 degrees right now. Tonight, cloudy skies. Overnight low 72. For Thursday, sunshine and warmer. A high of 94 tomorrow.
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0: 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I think everyone had a good time.
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0: Says he likes it here. He's going to watch another movie.
1: Well, tell Ed he's welcome to stay, but I'm going to bed.
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0: Kansas here on the Eagle, 20 minutes into your 4 o'clock on a Wednesday, and we are so proud to welcome back the 16th annual Downtown Jonesboro Barbecue and Music Festival. 2 days of live music, food trucks, arts, vendors, the first National Bank Kid Zone, and most important of all, barbecue. 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

0: Eddie Money here on the Eagle. 10 minutes until 5 o'clock. Let's check your K8 Storm Team weather. Not exactly cooler, but sort of, I guess. Anyway, sitting on 89 degrees right now. Overnight low tonight will be 72. Thursday, expect mostly sunny skies and warmer. Looking for a high of 94 tomorrow.
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0: your philosophy, your friends' girlfriends, you treat them like they're your cousins.
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4: We've kissed our cousins.
2: Christy and I have made out with our cousins.
3: Just hilly.
4: We make out. 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
3: Wow.
1: Gotta stop telling people.
2: We made out.
0: That is.
4: We were like 12.
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4: Really?
0: Oh, boy.
4: Oh, I didn't do that.
0: Okay, now
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0: Survivor on the Eagle. 10 minutes until 6 o'clock. 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

0: 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Alongside head coach Ryan Silverfield, here's your host, the voice of the Razorbacks, Chuck Barrett.
1: Wow, that's how you begin a show right there. That is how you get started. That's how you start a football season. Welcome to our first Ryan Silverfield show, everybody. Let's welcome in the coach of the Razorbacks. I told Coach outside, I said, this is your most loyal room. Right here. I mean, and we're glad to see so many of you. I don't know if this is the 15th, 16th year. How many have been to at least one show every year? These are your people, Coach. These are
2: your people.
1: And what do you think about this?
2: This is incredible. I've heard all about this. This is one of the things I heard about the traditions when I got to here and took this job. And everybody says, you got to get to the Catfish Hole. You're going to love the radio show. You're going to love the people that show up. And it's clear as day that you guys absolutely love the Razorbacks. And I'm honored and humbled to be here with you guys for many, many nights and many, many years to come. So thank you guys for having me.
1: First of many. First of many. And I will tell you, as we get started tonight, we're going to wait until next week to have the players out here. It's going to be us and Coach tonight. We got a lot of things to talk about with Coach Silverfield. We got a lot of new guys, a whole new deal. So we're going to get the full rundown from Coach over the course of the next hour. We'll have the players in here next week, and season's right around the corner. It seems like you just got here, and now all of a sudden we're almost to game week. Just have you had any time to, you know, take a breath, or has everything been full steam ahead literally from the time you got here?
2: Full steam ahead. It's been 10 months now, which is unbelievable. Wow. How quickly it's flown by. And but it's been an amazing 10 months. You think about, you know, from the day you step foot in Fayetteville and Northwest Arkansas and putting together staff, putting together a team, and then the building of it every single day. And it's been incredible. It's been a lot of work, and obviously it's going to continue to be a lot of work day in and day out. But to sit here and say, okay, right, the first radio show, 10 days away, less than that, and then it, just the sense, the excitement for kick this thing off, but couldn't be more thrilled. But the last 10 months have been a whirlwind, a ton of work, but a lot of fun, and I'm excited for us to showcase what we're all about.
1: I want to ask you about camp. It's been kind of an unusual situation. You were there, it seemed like a week and a half, and school was starting.
2: Yeah.
1: So you've had to pack a lot of stuff, it seems, into a short amount of time.
2: For sure. For you guys that are listening, right, that this, what's unique is we started school about a week before anybody else in the SEC, which means training camp got reduced. And once school starts, obviously you got to be careful with the number of hours you're allowed to work. So we actually went afternoons during training camp. We got them out there in the heat. You guys know what it was like the last few weeks out there in the heat. And then now that we're in school session, we've gone to morning practices. So a lot of that is how much situational football can you get done, the other things, right? We've put in our base offense and defense throughout the spring and OTAs, and then training camp, trying to detail it up, and you know, how much can you cram in a short amount of time.
1: You know, what's interesting is when you get to camp, I would think as a first year guy, you can talk us through it. Camp's the culmination of like 5 or 6 months of work. Yeah. And I just wonder, when you took the job, all the things that must be done in the off season by the players, you really had to hit the ground running there.
2: I think so, and I think that was part of it. I had a checklist when I took this job. Hey, this is what we got to do. And then you talk about schematics, right? Forget everything else. It's just getting in the scheme and then the details of the game, because what I want is when we kick this thing off on Saturday in 10 days or less than 10 days, right, is that our guys are fully prepared for every possible situation, no matter what that looks like. And it's my job, our staff's job, is to make sure we've gone through it. And you're not thinking about that in December, right? You're trying to put together staff. You weren't thinking about that in January as you're doing the transfer portal. And really, in spring, you're just introducing the basics of the

0: game. And then ultimately, like you said, all right, in training camp now, have I listed, have I checked all these things and ultimately putting ourselves in the best position to have success?
1: And in camp, you've had an opportunity to scrimmage, to go, you know, full bore, so to speak. Talk a little bit about how your players have reacted to that and what you've seen in terms of physicality.
0: Yeah, I think one of the things the players, and again, we're not going to harp on the past, but one of the things of the, you know, 80 new players, so the few that are remaining from the years past, I've talked about how physical we try to practice. And that's good. That puts a smile on my face, right? Yeah, we're going to be a physical ball club and ultimately going out there. And the only way you can do that is by practicing it. I always talk about to our players is just like you have to build it in football, you got to build the calluses on your hands. You got to build the calluses and learning how to tackle and to block, getting out there in the heat. And we've had it. We did one of our scrimmages at 11 a.m. just kind of mimic our first SEC home game. We did a scrimmage at 9:15 at night the other night underneath our brand new lights in the stadium, which was great to kind of practice, one, for what it's going to be like in Salt Lake City, but two, also to get underneath the lights, get a feel for that. And then this Saturday, we're actually going to do a mock game with a really kickoff exact same time as our home opener to get a feel for that, going through everything. We've did a mock hog walk. We've done all those things to continue to prepare ourselves.
1: The little details, the things that by themselves may not necessarily stand out collectively. Talk about the importance of the details and what they can add up to when you put them all together.
0: Yeah, well, and I think since the day I took this job, everybody says, man, you really seem to hone in on the details. But I'm a firm believer of how you do anything is how you do everything. And, you know, we told the famous story at the opening press conference about the light bulbs and how that bothered me. And then I've been down there. Someone saw me the other day on all fours on the field looking at a blade of grass. And I said, this is not right. This blade of grass is, and not that I know anything about yards for sure. But, you know, making sure that
1: don't come inspect mine.
0: But I think I'm a firm believer, right? And talking about the GPA in the spring and doing those things in the academics in the classroom to ultimately, right, can we trust you with 4th and 1 in the game on the line? So the details, the devil's in the details. And if we can control those and be really good at those things in every aspect of our program, ultimately it's going to lead for success on Saturdays.
1: Now, what we'd like to do tonight, just kind of give you an idea about what we're going to do over the next hour. We're going to go through the position groups. There are so many new players on this team, and you're probably going to hear some names tonight you've not heard before unless you paid close attention during the course of camp. So we're going to go over that with Coach. We're going to take a quick break. When we come back, we're going to talk about his QB1. Perhaps you heard that announcement this week. Glad you're here. Our first Ryan Silverfield show of the season. Back with more in a moment on the Razorback Sports Network from Learfield.
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0: on Weddington Drive in Fayetteville. And coach is a popular guy, as you might imagine. And we'll do this during, for those inside the catfish hole, you'll have opportunities for autographs and pictures during the breaks. And coach has been gracious enough to allow us to do that. So this will be an opportunity to take advantage of that. You know, Coach, one thing, and before we get into talking about KJ, a gentleman just reminded me, and I'm glad he did, about, you know, the former players, and in some cases, former coaches, you know, that you have had back for practice. That means a lot, and I'm sure you're able to tell that it does.
1: Well, I think so. I think, you know, one of the many things I tried to accomplish when we got here was bringing back the former players, and that's one of the things that people talked about was so important. Obviously, you guys understand and appreciate the rich history and traditions that have occurred here. And when I had so many of these former players saying, hey, we don't feel welcome back, I said, no, that's going to change. And one of the things that I talked about this the other day in Little Rock is I hired a guy named Bray Cook. Bray was a captain here and a former player, and he actually worked for us in Memphis. And I said, Bray, I want to hire you to be a guy that reaches out to all the alumni, right? He's sending out a weekly email. In fact, a bi-weekly email. He just sent one out the other day. And get as many alumni back. I don't care if they played one snap, if they played 1,000 snaps, all Americans, guys that play in the NFL, guys that are successful local businesses, bring them back, let them be around the program. Because everything we do today, we stand on the shoulders of those great ones. And we're just so appreciative of that. And I want our players to understand that. I want the alumni to understand. We want them back. We want them around because they mean so much to us. And it's been great. And you talked about some former coaches. You know, a couple months ago, I had lunch with Coach Hatfield, which was amazing just to hear. I said, could you just tell me stories? You know, and obviously then Coach Nutt and I have developed a relationship, had him by. And he told me he hadn't been back to the facility since the day he was asked to leave. And it's been just remarkable to be around some of those great ones, regardless of how you feel about them. It's just been a joy, and I've got so much respect for all those that came before us.
0: You made a decision on your starting quarterback, KJ Jackson. Talk a little bit about him, what he's done in camp, and how he earned the job.
1: Yeah, if anybody has been around KJ, you understand what an infectious personality he has. Just a fantastic young man. He's a leader. He's smart. He's tough. He cares. And obviously a fantastic quarterback. And listen, you know, AJ, he'll give him all the credit in the world. The young man battled as well, has a lot of the same intangibles as KJ. But ultimately for KJ, it was, this is the guy that I think can lead us to the most wins this year. He's going to have a lot of success in our conference leading the Razorbacks this season and for seasons beyond. But, you know, what I saw about KJ, he's a leader. All right, he gets it. He's one of those guys. I try to get in the office by 5 a.m. and, man, I always love it when the quarterback's beating you in there. That's a good thing. And then staying late and putting in those type of habits, they're going to lead us to have success. So KJ's that type of young man. He's done a great job. You know, not only was he efficient in practice, putting the offense in the right positions, but ultimately it's situational football. And you, Chuck, you and I have talked about this all the time. I talk about situational football every day, all the time. And that means, people say, what does that mean? Does that mean just not just first and second downs, or not just throwing the ball in underwear in the spring, right? That's a two-minute situation. Is that a two-minute situation before half or end of game, practicing those different things? We actually scrimmage, right, whether it was under the lights last Saturday or the scrimmage before that in the heat. Can he take control of the offense and ultimately lead us to an efficiency and a successful offense day in and day out?
0: People focus on the passing game, and that's certainly a big part of it. But, you know, we hear coaches talk about make sure we're in the right play. You know, have command of the moment when the huddle breaks and as he comes to the line of scrimmage. Are the intangibles what really make a quarterback ultimately?
1: Yeah, all right. I think at this level, when you look at the quarterbacks in the SEC, people always say, well, what separates this guy, right? Or people always will say, Ryan, you know, you've been around. If half the quarterbacks in college football that were five stars don't work out, there's something that's missing there. Because they could all throw the football, right? They all certainly have velocity. They all certainly have certain things they're able to do. But ultimately it comes down to the word you use before break, the details, the intangibles. Can this guy lead? Can he take control? Can he study the playbook? Can he put in the work in order to have success? And then ultimately, do you have the moxie to get it done? Because, guys, when there's 76,000 fans out there, right, and you turn back around, you play a road game in front of another 76,000, you've got to have a little something inside you, right? Not just heart, but you got to have a little gumption.

0: about you, and I think that you've seen quarterbacks that have success. And I also think this, right? We didn't tackle our quarterbacks this fall camp. When we take that protective jersey off and he ultimately has that thing, I think he's a better player with that jersey off as well.
1: Tell us about A.J. Hill. We've not seen him.
0: Yeah. So A.J., just so you guys know, A.J. Hill was one of the top five quarterbacks in the country coming out of high school. And I ultimately actually chose the University of Memphis, beat some other SEC schools on him. Everybody said, asked A.J., why did you choose Memphis of all places? He's a kid from a very successful high school quarterback just south of Atlanta. Everybody said, why did you choose it? He said, I want to be a part of that offense. And ultimately, the success that we've been fortunate enough to have at my previous stop, and really a top 25 offense, almost, you know, if you measure it out over the last 10 years. And so he wanted that efficiency. He wanted that constant success. And he believed in what we were doing, and not only Tim Kramsey, but myself as well. And so AJ chose to come there. And then when we got this job, he said, man, I'd love to join you guys. And he's phenomenal. So you guys will have the opportunity. He just turned 19 years old. KJ Hill just turned, KJ just turned 20. You know, I mean, they're both young guys. So it's good to have those two young quarterbacks, but it's great to see their relationship. They keep working. And listen, if AJ's getting in there, you know, hopefully it's for the right reasons, but been so proud of him and his growth.
1: Another guy that came with you, Sutton Smith. We remember him. Glad he's on our team now. Tell us about him, the running backs. We obviously know about Braylon Russell, although he looks a little bit different maybe than he did the last time you saw him play. Just a little bit about that group, and starting maybe with Sutton.
0: Yeah, we'll start with Sutton. You guys remember the game, if you all, any of you all came down to Liberty Bowl Memphis on that cool Saturday, right, where it was about 120 degrees on the turf. Yeah. He was number five, the little running back that kind of ran down y'all's sideline and now our sideline, and had a success in that game. But Sutton's a great young man just outside of Atlanta as well. He's a kid that was loyal to us at Memphis, and even though SEC schools came calling for him, he said, no, I'll stay loyal with this. And he's done a phenomenal job. I think Sutton could actually line up and play slot receiver at a lot of SEC schools in college football. So that's kind of the dynamic player he is. The ability to be our starting punt returner as well. He's dangerous in the return game. Fantastic hands. But, you know, Sutton's been absolutely great. He loves Fayetteville, just so you know. Because a lot of people said, Ryan, what are these kids that came from Memphis think about Northwest Arkansas? And I'm telling you, a lot of them are saying, hey, when it's all said and done, I'm moving back here. Because it's because of the great people, but obviously the community alike. Right. And then Braylon Russell. You're exactly right, Chuck. Like, Braylon is a guy, I think last year played around 236 pounds. We actually trimmed him down and told him he was too heavy. He actually got all the way down to 219. And we said, hey, let's put that back on in muscle. So he's about 226 now, but looks phenomenal, right? And he's done a great job. He's going to be our bigger running back, but he's appreciated the scheme fits and all those different things he can do. We have high, high expectations for him. And then a few of the other running backs, you guys remember Cam Settles, played a little bit last year, right? A young guy as well. Jasper Parker, a running back that transferred from Michigan. And we got some other guys that are kind of battling in there, but pleased with that running back group, and I think they're going to do some really good things this year.
1: What do you ask from your running backs in terms of being pass receivers?
0: Yeah, well, so people all the time say, you know, do your running backs catch the ball, or do you just hand the ball off to them? On average, our running backs caught over 60 passes a season at Memphis. Okay, so this offense is one of those. If it's not there, we're going to take the check down to the running back. Some of you guys have known the guys like Tony Pollard, who's been a part of this offense, Kenny Gainwell, some of these guys that are starting running backs in the NFL in our time. I don't want to talk about my previous stop, but we put eight running backs in the NFL, mostly because they could catch the ball in the backfield. And so that's important. That's one of those things we're going to implement here. Obviously, we've had a ton of great running backs come through here, but the ability to catch the ball in the backfield, maybe line up them at the slot, maybe sometimes line up with two running backs on the field. Now, people want to see, you know, the old wild hog, right, and put him back there at quarterback. We may get into that some later on, but I think the ability to catch the ball is huge.
1: Now, if you can figure out a way to get McFadden back in that wild hog there.
0: Well, so, you know, the NCAA injunction thing, I actually talked to Darren. I think we can get him a fifth year. We got a temporary order by the local judge, and, Darren coming back for his fifth year.
1: I'll tell you what, he could still do it.
0: Got to collect some NIL, and we'll be good to go.
1: That's right. All right, quick break. We're rolling. We'll continue with Coach in just a moment on the Razorback Sports Network from Learfield.
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0: break it up to give me the beat, and then I just turn it
1: All right, we're glad you're back. We are right back at the Catfish Hole in Fayetteville. It's our first Ryan Silverfield show of the season. Coach is a popular guy tonight. We appreciate everybody being here. And next week, when we do the program, we'll have a couple of players with us. It'll be game week as the Razorbacks get set to take on North Alabama at Razorback Stadium. And we'll get Coach's headset back on him here after this picture. Coach, you're a popular guy. You have felt the love, because I've been with you a few times around the state. You have been welcomed in every corner of Arkansas since you've been here.
2: Well, that one of the things that drew me to this job was the great people, right? This is the state's team, and it's the fans, it's the people I've been able to have the opportunity to meet. Even prior to taking this job, I just knew how incredible the people of this great state are. And you're so right, Chuck. When you and I traveled all over, even got down to the Dallas-Fort Worth area, just the pride for the Razorbacks. Obviously, you can sense it on a night like tonight, but you can sense it anytime and everywhere you're around the state, and that's what this makes this place so special.
1: All right, let's talk about those big boys up front, the offensive line. That's I know those guys are near and dear to your heart. Tell us about that group.
2: Yeah, I'm telling you, people keep saying what group do I think has come along the furthest, and I actually think it's the offensive line, which when you take over a program, that's always the concern, the worry. What's the offensive line going to be look like? What are they going to do? And I've been quite pleased with them. A guy named Kavion Broussard, who got one start last year, I think is going to get the nod for us starting at left tackle. I've been pleased with his growth. He's tremendous athleticism. We brought over a kid named Malachi Breland, an all-conference player who other SEC schools tried hard to get, who's going to probably start for us at left guard. Our center, Caden Kittler. All right, you guys remember Caden. Caden actually played last year. He ended the season at 288 pounds. He's now about 306 pounds. It's something he had to put on the proper weight in order to be able to anchor. Been pleased with him. You guys remember Kobe, the big right guard. All right, having Kobe back for another year has been great. He still has a few more years under his belt. And then starting right tackle, probably named young man named Bryant Williams, who transferred in. So really feel good about those five. Plus, we have some depth there, which has been kind of nice, what you need in this conference. But we know, right, it's a long, long season, and you've got to have the guys up front to be able to get it done.
1: Five becoming one, you know, on that offensive line in a short amount of time.
2: Yes.
1: You know, with the way players move now. What's the challenge there as you try to get that group ready?
2: Yeah, everybody wants to talk about the overall team camaraderie, but then you got to talk about the camaraderie, especially with the offensive line. And the biggest thing is the communication, right? Not only from the center to the quarterback, but from between the tackles and the guards, and make sure they're all on the same page. And that's one of those things that every single day you get to see them continue to grow, whether it's seeing a different blitz, whether it's seeing a different run scheme that we got to be able to adapt and overcome based off of what the defense is doing. Is that offensive line's gelling better and better every single day, right? And it's always hard when you first come in because those guys, a lot of them hadn't played together. Some had, but not to the extent that we're challenging them out there every single day, but been very, very pleased with the way they continue to come together.
1: All right, let's move to the pass catchers. We'll start with the wideouts. Chris Marshall's a name we've heard a lot.

0: since he got here from Boise State.
1: Yeah, Chris Marshall has been absolutely phenomenal. You know, he's a guy that has bounced around a little bit, but I think he found a great home here with the Razorbacks and been quite pleased with him. He's got the playmaking dynamic ability that we've all wanted and hoped that we'd have. And then, you know, besides that, we got guys like C.J. Brown. You guys remember C.J., a local product that I think is going to have a lot of success with us this year. Ishmael Cece is a guy that was actually hurt last year. He was a Stanford transfer. He actually sat out all last year with a wrist injury. He's just been steady Eddie. Donovan Fappell has been good. You guys may know the name if you follow track at all, named Jelani Watkins, right? One of the fastest kids in the entire country. All right, he's lined up first at wide receiver. That type of speed, man, that's hard to beat.
0: You've got a group of tight ends that are good, too. I think about Jaden Platt. It just seems like every time you watch him play, he makes plays.
1: Yeah, Jaden Platt. That was one of the things, you know, Jaden be able to get him back for another year. Obviously, we knew, you know, one of our tight ends was going to go to the NFL, but to have Jaden come back for another year has been tremendous. He can do it all, and he's improved so much as a run blocker. Another guy named Ty Lockwood probably hadn't gotten the fanfare that I think Razorback fans, you guys will appreciate number 85. You guys will have the opportunity to see him go out there and do some great things. Between him and Platt, we're quite excited about what those two will do. Obviously, unfortunately, Maddox Lassiter, Razorback fans, you guys know him, the blue-collar young man. He's lost for the year with an injury, but we have a bunch of other guys who are going to fulfill those roles.
0: All right, quick break. We'll continue in just a moment. Ryan Silverfield Show back in a moment on the Razorback Sports Network from Learfield.
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0: first Ryan Silverfield show of the season, and we're just kind of going through the position groups tonight, talking about some of these new players that we're going to see for the first time. Coach, normally we'll have a couple of questions from the audience during the course of the show, and I've got a couple here tonight. I'm just going to throw a couple of them out here before we talk about the defense. One of them's from Mark, and he wonders about your freshmen. Everybody always wonders about the first-year guys. If you may have some of those that see the field this year.
1: That's a great question. It's getting harder and harder for freshmen to see the field, especially now that they've added that fifth year. But, you know, there's three guys actually on the defensive side of the ball that I think have an opportunity to possibly see the ball, the field at some time. And it may not be game one, but maybe throughout the season. Obviously, you guys know the name Danny Beal, right? The big young man, one of our highly touted recruits. Danny's doing a great job on the defensive line. We'll talk about them shortly. Another young man that's local, Tay Lockett, right, is doing some really good things in the secondary. And then another freshman that no one's talked about is a guy named Brandon Ford. All right, Brandon was one time committed to another place where they're able to get him to flip and commit to us and playing that corner position. So those three guys on defense, it's good if you can bring in some of that youth that have the opportunity to grow, maybe get an opportunity to play early on. That's not a bad thing.
0: We had a question from a gentleman, and I'm going to paraphrase a little bit. He was asking about just the job of coaching now. What's the most difficult part, coaching the team, managing the NIL, the portal, keeping everybody happy?
1: Yeah, so this is my...
0: How do you manage it?
1: This is my 28th year coaching. Yes, I am that old. It's changed every single year, right? It just totally has changed. Obviously, coached in the NFL for a long time, and then at my previous stop for a long time. But every single year, the profession has changed, just all with the new rules, regulations. In fact, in my 7 years as a head coach, there's not been a single year that has looked the exact same as far as rules, regulations, and even calendar. And so I think my job is, number one job as a head coach here, is now almost been a CEO, right? I'm not only just in charge of scheme, recruiting, raising money. I'll say that again, raising money. That's where I spent a lot of my time this past offseason, but ultimately putting it all together. And so I think 25 years ago, even as a coach, it was mostly scheme and recruiting. Now the job, and that's what's required, especially taking over this program, it's required me to wear a lot of hats, and that's okay.

0: We will continue to recruit, but just to put the blinders on and focus on getting the best out of our team every single day.
1: You got a shot in the arm very early when Quincy Rhodes said, I want to stay and I want to play for you. What'd that mean to you as a coach? And was that one of those moments where you kind of thought to yourself, all right, we got a chance to build something here?
0: Yeah. So if you guys don't know this, Quincy and I have gone way back. I actually have known Quincy Rhodes for over about 6 years now. That was his first scholarship offer at my previous spot. And I have a picture, I think they actually posted on social media a few months ago, of me and Quincy. And I was a lot skinnier, and so was he. All right. And I had a lot less gray hairs, but it was about 6 years ago. And Quincy and I were in my old office. And at one point, I thought we had the opportunity to get him at the previous spot. And then when I got this job, in fact, when we got done playing you guys, playing us, it's weird to say now, he came and gave me a big hug. And then when the opportunity came for me to be the head coach here, he reached out immediately and says, hey, if you're going to be the guy, let's meet. And so as soon as I got introduced in front of the team, he was outside my office waiting. We had a long talk. We talked the next day. And then, as you guys well know, at the press conference, he stood up and said, hey, I'm all in. I'm coming back. And that's huge. Anytime you have a young man like that who's from the great state of Arkansas, who is a all-conference type player on the defensive line, to say, hey, I want to be a part of what we're doing. I didn't like what happened last year. I know we can be better. I believe in you, and I believe in what we're going to get done. And that's a great relationship that him and I have had. And expecting high, high things from him this year.
1: He's the name we know now. We're going to learn the others as we go forward. Talk about that group. You mentioned Danny Beal's name. I guess he's one that's going to back up. Is that kind of what it sounds like?
0: Yeah, right now Danny's okay. Probably not ready to completely get in the mix, but he's working hard every day. Yeah. And that's the hope for him, is that he grows week in and week out. You know, he's just an 18-year-old as well. But then you got the young man that transferred in from Oregon, a kid named Day-Day Sims, who I think is going to do a great thing. Another guy named Hunter Osborne, who has a chance, number zero, who has a chance to do some really good things on our defensive line. And then Carlon Jones is another name that, Razorback fans probably don't know a whole heck of a lot about, but he's another guy that I think is going to have an opportunity to be really, really successful. And then at that other position, if you guys look at the depth chart, you'll say, what's this Jack position? And we've added a guy named Steven Souls, who's really, really explosive, come hard off the edge, and transferred in from Kentucky. So I think we've got a good mix of guys. Some guys have played a lot of football, some guys that are still young, but I'm pleased with the defensive line. I expect them to continue to grow.
1: And one of the things that was noticeable in the spring game among the defensive line, and Souls really was one who stood out, the way they pursued the ball, side to side. I mean, sideline to sideline. You've got some real speed and athleticism there, it appears.
0: Yeah, Chuck, I think that's one of the things we've harped on. Anybody that's been around or had a chance to watch practice or heard me speak, is that effort has to be there. And when you talk about playing relentlessly, it's, yes, you want the offense running the ball, you want special teams, but you want to see your defensive line fly around like their hair's on fire. And that's one of those things, if it's not, then we call them out on it. And so that's the pursuit of the football, especially when you can see it by your defensive line. That has the opportunity to set the standard, the tempo, the standard for what we are week in and week out, if you see that defensive line playing really hard.
1: You know, you want to rotate, I know, all season long. It seems particularly important early in the year when it's hot. Where are you in that regard, the depth that you would like to be able to build, I know, over time?
0: Yeah, never enough depth at defensive line, right? I'm looking around to see if there's anybody else that has eligibility. But we're going to continue to work on that. And that's the one question I have, because we have guys that have played, and then we have guys that have not played. Right. We know those guys that have not played need to step up, and it's our job as coaches to get them right and get them in the right position schematically, to put them in the best position to have success, even if they haven't played a ton of football. And that's one of those things that's going to be tested. Everybody said in this conference, right, it's one of the trenches. I talked the same about the offensive line, but the defensive line, do we have enough depth to be able to give us to play a lot of football?
1: Your linebackers. I think about Bradley Shaw. That's a pretty good place to start.
0: Yeah, Bradley Shaw has been absolutely phenomenal. I think you go back and people say, well, did we have anybody good on defense last year besides Quincy? We did. And I watched Bradley Shaw's film. Bradley's another guy that's completely transformed his body over the last 10 months for the better. He's moving better. He's flying around. Bradley is a leader. He's been absolutely phenomenal. Been quite pleased with him. And then, you know, we have another guy named Quay Smith that transferred in, that's at the linebacker spot. I think those two are going to be our starters. And then you got a guy like Phoenix Jackson, who stepped in, transferred in from Baylor, that's really, really athletic. Ben Bogle's another young man that we have high expectations for. Wyatt Simmons played a little bit last year. Going to throw the rest of those guys in the mix and see what comes out.
1: All right, this thing's flying by. We're going to take a quick break. Back with Coach in a moment on the Razorback Sports.

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0: Weddington Drive, and we got a full house for the opener tonight. We'll be back next Wednesday night at 6 o'clock, new time this year, 6 o'clock, and then the football game's a week from Saturday. I think we left off with the secondary. You got a lot of new guys there, too.
1: Yeah, well, 80 new players, and I feel like half are in the secondary. So we're going to have to extend the show another hour if we're going to go through all those names.
0: Well, you just, you know, give us the short version.
1: I think you guys remember Miguel Mitchell, number 24, you know, last year. He's a kid that actually went and watched him play in high school. I recruited him multiple times, and I do think he is going to prove to be a better player this year. Quite pleased with his growth in the last 10 months and what he's going to be able to bring back. And then you look at everybody says, well, what about the corners? How are we? You know, we got a guy named Shelton Lewis who transferred in, who's doing some really good things. Lakai Rowland. Jaheim Johnson is a name, right? He goes by Joker that you guys have read about a little bit, who's really had an outstanding last few months, and quite pleased with him. So we feel like we got some guys at corner position. We're going to see who else can continue to get in that mix. I think going into the season, you need four guys that are capable. We have three we're hanging our hats on. And then right now, still to this day, we're figuring out who that fourth may be, with a handful of other guys getting some work in there. And then, you know, at the safety position, I bragged on him a lot. Christian Harrison is doing a lot of good things. And then Kamori House, you guys have heard that name as well. So we got a mix of guys. And as you guys well know, we're going to continue to rotate those guys in the secondary to see what's the best fit. But feel much more comfortable there as we continue to progress.
0: Such a team game. The secondary will do well if the defensive line does well. Vice versa, and the linebackers too. Talk a little bit about that. Ron Roberts, your defensive staff, having to mesh those guys with all the new players in, again, a pretty short amount of time.
1: Yeah, Ron Roberts is a guy that's been around for a long time. He was a FCS head coach forever. In fact, when he was the defense corner at Louisiana Lafayette, I tried to hire him at my previous spot, and I couldn't afford his buyout. And people said, whoa. So I've interviewed him twice now. Ultimately, he went to Baylor and Auburn in Florida. And most of the schemes that are run in the SEC, he was actually the inventor of. So it's always good when you can get the grandfather of all of them. But Ron's been done a great job, implemented. We got to figure out what fits our personnel, right? We're not just going to say, hey, this is the scheme, but this is our personnel. No. How do we match it to what we have and put those guys in the best position? And that's one of those things. We have to be able to sometimes get after that quarterback with a four-down rush, which makes it easier on the secondary, right? And then if the secondary can hold up, that allows for those things to happen. But then occasionally, obviously, we got to be exotic with our blitz package and figure out different ways. We're going to blitz from the secondary quite a bit, which is something that hadn't been seen around here in a while. And I think that's got to complement each other, right? If the secondary can hold up, the D-line can eat, right? If the D-line can get after a little bit, it makes the secondary a lot better. Maybe the opportunity to go get after the football.
0: You have a great familiarity with the SEC, but as you mentioned, Coach Roberts has been, I mean, he's been around the block multiple times. How much do you lean on a guy like that?
1: Yeah, I think it's important. I think, you know, no matter how long I've done it, your ego gets in your way if you don't lean on people and you don't ask for advice and you don't seek different counsel from different people on the staff and other coaches throughout. And he's seen it. He's done it. I give him a lot of leeway on the defense to kind of handle it. Obviously, my hands are in everything, but it's kind of one of those I can easily micromanage, but I try not to. And I've got great faith in Coach Roberts and what he's doing. And it's been fun to kind of say, okay, hey, go do what you do. And where I can help out, I certainly will.
0: We're going to see a new kicker, at least new to us. And I guess we talked earlier about Sutton as a running back. I guess we're going to see him in special teams. Just that area of your football team as you get ready to play.
1: Yeah, well, our kicker, hopefully we're seeing him kick a lot of extra points, is Max Gilbert, all right, who was in the SEC.

0: last year, transferred over, and Max is phenomenal. He's really been very consistent, and I've been pleased with him. Hopefully, we don't see our punter a lot. Gavin Rush is probably going to get the nod. We've got a couple other guys that are competing for that starting punter job. We have not named that starter yet. Jesse Ehrlich's another guy that's doing some stuff at the punting position as well. And then, you know, we kind of see, we talked about Sutton Smith being the punt returner. Does he get some of the kickoff return nod? Maybe Jamari Hawkins, a young man as well, that we, you know, neglected to talk about, the wide receiver. They can do a lot of those things as well at the return spot.
1: Just, and I wonder too, just kind of in summation about this group, it sounds like, you know, you'd love to have experienced players at every position, guys who've started and done all kinds of things, but it sounds like you've got a pretty good mix of guys who are veterans and also guys who are, you know, very hungry, for lack of a better way to put it.
0: Well, I think in this day and age, right, and as you're putting together, in essence, 80 new players, right, whether it's signing a complete high school class, signing 24 guys, or bringing in young men from the transfer portal, ultimately I want to bring in as many guys from high school and develop them. That's the ideal world, right? I don't want to live in the portal, but we have to. That's part of it, okay, and we want to keep the guys we have that we like moving forward. But taking over this program, I think it was important to bring in the right type of young man. And you're exactly right. We've got guys that have played a lot of football. Some that have played a lot of football in the SEC. We have other guys that may have played FCS ball. We have other guys that may have not played as much, but it's our job to develop them, to get them ready. And then we have a bunch of young guys that I feel very, very confident about. They're going to lead us to a lot of success year in and year out. And how I look at this thing is, everybody says, well, you know, is it a rebuild? No. We're just continuing. It's our job to build it year in and year out, right? I don't want Arkansas football to do this anymore, right? I think every single one of us wants us to have sustained success year in and year out. What does that look like, right? We can be the judge of that and look back at this thing in a few years. But to get this thing back to where it needs to be, to have sustained success, you got to build it the right way with the right pieces of the puzzle.
1: All right, we got one more break, one more segment with Coach. 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
6: I hear those letters, OTB. In connection with your football program a lot, own the ball. That's one of the things that you are known for, is your team's winning the turnover battle. Tell us about why that's so important to you.
7: Well, I think it's everything. It doesn't matter, you know, how talented you are. If you can take care of the football, you give yourselves an opportunity to win every football game. And if you guys heard him, he said, OTB, own the ball. We preach it every single second of every single day. Because if we can take care of the football, right, not turn it over in fumbles, make great decisions in the return game, and the quarterbacks make smart decisions with us, we truly have a chance in every football game. And again, no knock on what occurred here in the past, but that's kind of been an Achilles heel of this program the last few years. So we talk about it, we preach it, we live it, we love it, and our players understand it, right? Maybe that gets the ball high and tight, closing that back elbow, the eagle claw, catch, quick tuck, right? The quarterbacks, two hands on the ball, making great decisions. If it's not there, throw the check down to the running back, right? We talked about the running backs catching those balls, but making smart decisions with the football in your hand will truly allow us to be successful every Saturday.
6: You know, you talk about it when you talk about it a lot. You know, people become accustomed to hearing it, and I just wonder, I mean, it sounds a little cliche to say it becomes a way of life, but that is kind of what you're asking your football team to think like, I would guess.
7: 1,000%. We talk about, you know, the fabric of our DNA and what we're going to be known for. Listen, if we can be known to play with relentless effort and taking care of the football, you give yourself a chance to really do well. And I think that's kind of one of those things we've hung our hat on over the years, is just regardless of who we're playing, no matter how talented they are, no matter how talented our own team is being the best in the country at the controllables. Mm-hmm. And that's not coach speak. I say it all the time. If we can do that, and I believe ball security is one of those, taking care of the football and then playing with relentless effort, those are things that we can control. And so it has to be who we are. People say all the time, what's your identity of a football team? You have all these coaches, oh, we're going to be fast and we're going to be explosive and we're going to be tough. Cool. Every coach in the country is saying the same crap over and over and over. I'm going to tell you the tangible truth. We're going to take care of the football and we're going to play with relentless effort. That I can judge every single day, and ultimately that will be really, really good for us.
6: It's not game week yet, although it's very close. Take us through the rest of this week, what you'd still like to accomplish, because obviously you get into that game week routine, you know, when you come back.
7: For sure. So, like I mentioned before, we're now into a morning practice. We just had a Tuesday and a Wednesday morning practices. Really put on the shoulder pads, get after it. Tomorrow, we're actually, it's the first time I've used it in a long time, we're going to use our indoor practice facility. In fact, I got asked at my press conference my thoughts on the Walker Pavilion. I said, what's that? But it's a nice air-conditioning building we walk to go out to the heat. So we're actually going to be in the indoor. We'll do a walkthrough tomorrow morning for about an hour and a half. Really kind of test their mental, you know, take it off their legs a little bit. Friday, we do a thing called Fast Friday. We actually put the helmet and shoulder pads back on the day before a game, which is very different than a lot of teams in the country. But I did an old study, even when Chip Kelly was back at Oregon, studying some of the Olympic sprinters. But, you know, the Olympic sprinters, the day before their big race, they actually sprint, because it's the buildup within 24 hours. If we haven't done anything 48 hours, it's really hard to maximize your speed and your output. So Fridays, we put the shoulder pads back on. We get after a little bit. Saturday, this coming up Saturday, we're going to do a mock game with every possible situation in the world. We're actually going to show them, hey, this is where you sit at halftime. This is what it's going to look like. This is how the iPads work, you know, pregame. This is where the band's going to be. This is where, Johnny, your mom's going to be sitting here yelling at you while you're not in the game. And just kind of point all those things out so we can, when we go line up a week from next Saturday, that we have a feel for where everything is. We're as prepared as we possibly can be. Sunday, we'll go back to it and start really prepping for UNA. They have a week zero game. So when our opponent has a game this weekend, we've got to start studying that film and get ahead of it.
6: Well, Coach, the first of many. Did a great job. Wasn't he awesome? All right. Thank you, Coach. Next week, 6 o'clock. Make your plans to be here now. Till then, thanks for listening and go Hogs.
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